0: University, and now you're seeing some success.
1: Carolina has but one loss in the Stanley Cup playoffs. They are 4-0 on the road, and road ice might suit their team game.
0: Yeah, they're the type of team that really doesn't care about putting on a show. They want to make it hard for the other guys.
1: Okay, we're ready to go. Game number three. The house lights have just come down. And when we come back, we'll hear from our very own Nick Olczyk. You're listening to the Eastern Conference Final right here on Sports USA.
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5: Sports USA, your home for the Stanley Cup Final, welcomes you back to Bell Center here in Montreal. We get set for game number three of the Eastern Conference Final. The Carolina Hurricanes, the Montreal Canadiens with the series tied. Let's creep inside the mindsets of each team here tonight. And for that, let's go down to ice level. Here's Nick Olczyk.
6: Playing at the hockey cathedral that is the Bell Center. It's a spectacle. It is a cinema-like atmosphere where the Zamboni drivers are even wearing suits to clean the ice surface. And reminders down every hallway and in every crevice of the 59 Hall of Famers that don the red, white, and blue of the Montreal Canadiens. Playing here comes with a certain pressure and scrutiny, but really those words aren't big enough words to describe what it is to be a Montreal Canadian. And on home ice this playoffs, the Canadians have tried to do a little bit too much at times. They've run into some problems of trying to, lack for a better phrase, pass the puck into the back of the net. But something that Martin St. Louis said today at this morning press conference really stood out. He tells his players to play the game that's in front of you. You're paid the big bucks to score. Sometimes you got to go out and defend and kill the clock. A big lineup change as well. Joe Valeno coming in. The last time he played was game six, last round against the Buffalo Sabres. He dons in for Oliver Kapanen. He'll bring a little bit more heaviness, but should maintain the same speed. Something to look out for, guys. And then speaking of speed for the Carolina Hurricanes, the special teams has been a huge difference maker for them from the opening puck drop of the regular season. The penalty kill, 18 of their last 18. They're 42 of 44, 95.5%. since the start of the playoffs. And I asked Jordan Staal about it this morning. The first words out of his mouth, it starts with our goaltender, Freddie Anderson. Extremely aggressive is their PK, but it's a very fine line of knowing when to pressure, but also when to sit back in those shooting lanes and to take away passes. They gave Montreal a lot of frustration on zone entries back in game two. The forwards, the defensemen working perfectly in harmony, and it certainly helps when you've got some elite penalty killers like Jordan Staal, Jacob Slavin, but also some offensive threats like Sebastian Aho and Seth Jarvis. So we'll see if the aggressive penalty kill will maybe make some adjustments, or the opposition will, that being the Montreal Canadiens power play. Perhaps they're willing to maybe dump the puck in a couple of more times and use their speed to retrieve. But the one thing we do know, Johnny and Foxy, the atmosphere is going to be second to none tonight in game three.
5: It sure is. And right now, the great Claude Lemieux is bringing out the torch. The torch is symbolic of generation to generation of this historic franchise. And the players pass the torch on. They will bring it out through the concourse. Goal number 32, Claude Lemieux, 1986 Stanley Cup champion as a rookie. He's about to bring the house down. Wow. What an atmosphere, Jimmy. Let's set up the keys to game
7: for the Carolina Hurricanes. Five men connected. It's structure. Control the gaps. Forecheck, possession. But you have to have five guys connected to do that. Shot volume. They're known as a shot volume team, but they haven't done that. Now, Rod Brind'Amour, their head coach, gave Montreal a lot of credit. He says he likes what they're seeing, but they're not getting shots through. They've got to do a better job there. And then their depth has been there, but will the top line be more productive? They scored the first goal of the series, but since then, not much. For the Montreal Canadiens, a key for the series. Clean breakouts. So efficient in game one, stifled in game two, get back there. Then I'm going to go to a player, Lane Hutson. He's been okay. He's not been making any mistakes, but has he been productive? And here come the Montreal Canadiens onto the ice. Lane Hudson is one of those guys that wants to have the puck. He needs the puck. He wants the possession. But can he get that puck to the net a little bit more? And then Nick Olczyk, we're just touching on it, power plays. Both teams, who can be the go-to guy? It should be Hudson for the Canadians. Who will it be for the Hurricanes? Svechnikov, Aho, each team right now looking for someone to take charge with a man advantage.
8: This is one of the biggest venues in the National Hockey League. There will be over 21,000 fans in the house here tonight. The teams are on the ice. We're almost there. Just a tremendous atmosphere.
7: If I could say this, 21,000 fans and 21,000 sweaters, hockey sweaters, and everyone has one on.
8: There's another maybe 30,000 outside.
7: Yes.
8: Watching this game on big screens all over Bell Center and throughout LaBelle Province and throughout Canada. This is national right here. I'll tell you what, the atmosphere in Raleigh is outstanding, and we really have a battle of two great fan bases here.
7: Montreal Canadiens are known for this. Again, the torch coming in with Claude Lemieux. You talk about a player that symbolizes playoffs. I mean, his numbers during regular seasons weren't that great. And then the playoffs come, Claude Lemieux fills the net. That's what they live for in Montreal. Regular season, yes, but playoffs right to the top.
8: It's time for the national anthems. Let's go to the PA voice of Bell Center and the Montreal Canadiens, Michel Lacroix.

0: 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Jakub Dobish will defend the goal down to our right. Montreal in their home sweaters, the maroon, the blue, the white trim. And for Dobish, he came up with 23 saves on 26 shots in game two. He put some heat on himself for the overtime winner from Nikolaj Ehlers, but he's been good in the playoffs.
1: And there's only one thing to say right now, John, and that is this. Ole, ole, ole, ole, ole, ole.
0: You're unbelievable.
1: There we go.
0: You just rest there as we talk about Freddie Anderson down to our left. He had 10 saves on 12 shots in game two. That's been it. Dobish has yet to lose back-to-back games in the postseason. Mark Jankowski, Carolina, Phil Deneau, Montreal. The puck is down, and game number three is underway. Sit back and enjoy the sounds right here on Sports USA. Keandre Miller, a shot from the far point off the blocker of Dobish, played along the end boards by Carolina's Eric Robinson. He's helped out by Will Carrier at the far hash mark, a backhander all the way across to the near wall, where it's fed in by Robinson, who has goals in back-to-back games. Robinson gets it back at dead center and flips it right back to the Montreal zone.
1: The Hurricanes get what they need on the first shift, and that's forecheck. Simple, puck deep, take the body.
0: Caden Gooley paired on defense with Alexander Carrier deep in the Montreal zone. Down to our right, Gooley moves it out to center at the red line. New hook separated from the puck by Jacob Slavin, and the Hurricanes dump it back in. Down to our right, in the Canadian zone, Gooley in back of the net. Feeds it near wall. Chatfield from the point off the left pad of Dobish. Late now by Ehlers, cross ice. Slavin with a slot pass that eludes Chatfield, and the Canadians carry out to center. Caden Gooley now will dump it in. Freddie Anderson in back of the goal, a handle to the far boards. On a line change, Aho gets it out to center. Chatfield at the logo, over the line in the zone, near wing Ehlers. Far side, Jarvis, a shot wide of a drifting Dobish. The rebound careens all the way back in the Canes' end.
1: Talk about playing with pace right now, Carolina. We're not even 2 minutes in, but still, pace is there. Movement, make the puck do the work.
0: Sebastian Aho broken up at the Montreal blue line by Mike Matheson. Matheson has the puck. Near wall, chip and charge by Slavkovsky. He'll get it deep. Anderson to the far side. Fanned on by Cole Caulfield. Almost a costly turnover, and it's lifted out to center. Right wing side, Jarvis. In the Montreal zone to the corner. Throws on the brakes to the near point, Stankoven. He'll walk it. One-timer walker caught by Dobish.
1: One-time shot right at the top. Walker, the right-hand shot, defenseman. His five men connected so far. Don't want to overdo it because we're only two chefs in, but at the same time, Carolina does seem to be on the same page. Is Montreal going to be able to get away from that start issues they've had at home? Right now, Carolina's not caring about that. They're carrying the play and the pace.
0: They sure are. They have the first two shots on goal. As we approach the two-minute mark, in period number one of game three.
1: Dobish sees the shot, though, and it's the type of shot a goaltender wants to see early. It did come from the middle of the ice, but it was out near the point. It was a one-timer. It was a hard shot. Saw it all the way. Easy glove save.
0: Montreal 6-2 win in game one. Carolina 3-2 win in overtime game two on the strike from Nikolaj Ehlers. Phil Deneau will take the faceoff. Far circle opposed by Logan Stankoven. That's down to our right of the Montreal zone. Faceoff win by Deneau. Carrier, Alexander Carrier, near corner. Aerial flip by Jake Evans through the center right zone. Carolina hounds the puck. They get it. Jackson Blake on the right wing side goes far side with it. Encumbering pass for Taylor Hall. He'll feed it near corner for Blake. A slot pass never got through. Blake gets it back. He races far side. Hall shot blocked by Deneau in the slot. Blake gets it back for Carolina at the far hash mark. On a cycle for Taylor Hall. Leads Carolina in terms of playoff scoring. Alexander Carrier pressed on the forecheck along the far boards by Stankoven and Blake. Deneau now takes care of Blake, and the Canadians finally get the puck and lay it out to center. But it's just a change of possession. Carolina right back, near wing Nikishin with a shot, a stick save by Dobish, and it goes near corner. The puck will come out to the red line near side toward Josh Anderson, but both Montreal goals in game number two. It comes out. Jaden Struble in the center ice zone. A reset for Montreal. Lane Hudson in his own zone.
1: Interesting. The last end zone faceoff in Montreal zone. Marte Saint-Louis went with two centermen on the ice. You don't see that too often. Deneau went in and won the faceoff, but they couldn't get it out.
0: Joe Valeno inserted by Marty Saint-Louis for this game on the fourth line. Gets it deep. A heavy hit. Kirby Dach went down as he laid the body on Alexander Nikishin. Check that. Jacob Slavin as it comes out to center. On the far wing, Zach Bolduc. Checked by Slavin. The crowd wants a call. None provided. Heavy hit in the corner. Dach on Chatfield. And the Canes will get it out. Swept in by Mark Jankowski.
1: Kirby Dach trying to do exactly what the Hurricanes were doing. He took a run at Slavin. It was very interesting. Slavin didn't even budge. He looked around, let him run into the boards, and the Hurricanes get the puck out of the zone.
0: Now the Bell Center crowd cranks it up. Icing is called here against the Canadians. 16:09 left in period one.
1: I mentioned Martin Saint-Louis going with two centermen. You used to see that a long time ago. Now it's more difficult. But he mentioned this morning he has to take advantage of every chance he gets, every opportunity in matchup situations. As the home team, he gets the last change. He decides to get Deneau out there for the faceoff because Evans was kicked out. Deneau won it.
0: Faceoff won by Logan Stankoven to the near point, and Sean Walker will clear it on a rim all the way around. Far hash mark Hall. Miller with a shot kicked out by Dobish. Shot number four for Carolina. Out of the corner now, Lane Hudson turns it over to a pinching Keandre Miller. He'll rim it near side. Jake Evans will rescue the puck for Montreal and try and reorganize a breakout. Lane Hudson out of the corner now will feed it back.
1: Big change here, so both teams in a change. So the Montreal Canadiens able to just slow it down. Maybe that's good for them at this point in the game because Hurricanes want to keep the pace going.
0: Montreal right to left through center, Noah Dobson. Well, the shot blocked by Chatfield. The rebound off the pad of Anderson. A backhander in tight by Dobson. Carolina marches out to center. Jordan Staal on the right wing side for Ehlers, unattainable. And it comes out to neutral ice. Evans was hit by Chatfield. And an interference penalty is called against Carolina with 15:14 left in period one.
1: Montreal coming up the near boards. There was a chip and chase right in the neutral zone, just outside Montreal's left point. Chip by Evans, and then Chatfield decided to take the body anyway. You've got to make that contact immediately. You cannot have any time go by between the chip and then the contact. The official felt too much. Time went by. Interference is the call. And one of the keys we talked about before the game with both teams, can a power play get going here in this series?
0: Montreal is 0-4 with their power play in this series. Off the draw, Carolina wins it far corner. Sean Walker can't get it out. Caulfield, top of the near circle, center point. Lane Hudson to the outside far side. Demidoff off a stick. Picked up by Sean Walker on a good play. He'll carry out to center. On the far wing, shorthanded, he's broken up. And on the way back, a steal by Nick Suzuki. He'll reset the play through center. Demidoff hands it off to Lane Hudson. It goes off Sebastian Aho, and it's cleared out by Jacob Slavin.
1: And that's exactly where the Canadians have had trouble. They get the puck through the neutral zone, but once they get to the attacking blue line, that's when the stack develops for the Hurricanes, and they can't get entry.
0: Through center with a head of steam, Suzuki. Far point, Demidoff, broken up by Aho. He'll get it back out to center. Caulfield now sets it up in the center ice zone at the logo for Hudson. Near wing, Caulfield crosses the line. He'll dump it in far corner. Demidoff in back of the goal. Slepkovsky to the outside by Demidoff. And it's a jailbreak shorthanded. Nikishin with Jarvis, partial 2-on-1. Nikishin's shot goes off the stick of Hudson, and it goes high. Just about 6 minutes gone in period one, goalless. And Montreal has 47 seconds left on this power play. A steal. Jankowski blocked by Hudson. Nikishin takes a swat at it at the center point in the Montreal zone, and finally the Habs get it back.
1: And it's frustration time now for the Montreal Canadiens. The only time they had possession is when they actually just dumped the puck in. They didn't worry about possession. They dumped, chased, and did get it.
0: Carolina's penalty kill is number two overall in the Stanley Cup playoffs. Also number two on the road. They've been outstanding. Texier, near circle, the top of it. Suzuki blocked. Slavin in front. The rebound. Bolduc is stopped by Freddie Anderson at the near post.
1: And the shot comes in from the left side of the ice. It doesn't make its way to the net because of all the traffic, but then that's when it became dangerous. Very smart positioning by Freddie Anderson, the goaltender of the Carolina Hurricanes, because Doc was in front, knocked down the defender. Bolduc comes in behind him, and he thought he would have a good chance, but because of the positioning of Freddie Anderson, he took it right in the breadbasket. That was just great position by the goaltender on a second-chance opportunity. That has not happened a lot in this series for either power play, but the goaltender gets position, easy save.
0: 13 seconds left on the Montreal power play. Kirby Doc, near circle draw for Montreal. Faceoff won by Staal. Martinook far corner gets a clear, and that should do it.
1: Yeah, the penalty kill is there. Rod Brindamore says it's a race on the penalty kill. They know where Montreal wants to go, and they want a race to get there before the passes are made.
0: Alexander Texier with a goal in this series will dump it deep in the Carolina zone. Down to our left in the corner, it's Walker. Far side, golfed but not out by Jordan Staal. And now it's lifted out to center by the Hurricanes with 12:57 left in period one. Game three, Deneau near wing. Out in front off the stick of Slavin. Pass intended for an activating Noah Dobson. Broken stick for Slavin on a line change. Montreal throws it deep in Carolina ice.
1: Ooh.
0: Matheson hit hard. Floored by Walker. Now a centering pass by Bolduc is shot wide by Matheson from the near wing.
1: Couldn't believe how quickly Matheson got up because it was a clean, hard check by Walker in behind the net. He bounced up, got involved right there for the one-timer.
0: Right back in the fray. Good for him. 12:20 left in the opening period of Game 3, series tied at 1. No score early through center. It deflects in the Carolina zone. Near corner, down to our left, Josh Anderson, muscled. Checked by Nikishin. Gostisbehere takes over. He'll rim it far side. Pinching down was Carrier, Alexander Carrier, and the Canes get it out. Right wing side over the line. Stankoven with a shot, and it's blocked by Caden Gooley, and it goes out of play. With 11 minutes and 58 seconds left to go in the opening period, no score, the Montreal Canadiens, the Carolina Hurricanes. 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We'll be back after these local messages.

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2: 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Caden Gooley, after blocking that shot before the commercial break, went down the runway. But appears to be okay. He's on the ice for Montreal. He limped around a little bit. Faceoff will be in the near circle, Canadian zone. Down to our right, William Carrier, diagonally across far point, Gostis Bear with a wrist shot, blocked in front. Rebound, Nikishin, his shot, stopped by Dobish through traffic. With fourth line presence here by Carolina. Jankowski, near corner Carrier, William, checked by Alexander Carrier. Jankowski pops out. They score! Shane Gostisbehere was in the right place at the right time as the Carom went right to Carolina's number four. 11:36 left to go. First period play. Carolina off and running.
3: The play starts deep in the right corner, down below the goal line, with everyone scrumming it out. Gostisbehere is well. He's the furthest guy from the play on the far left point. Carolina tries to get it to the front, and then the shot hits a Montreal defender. It doesn't get on net, and it bounces right to Gostisbehere. Nikishin and Gostisbehere were so aggressive on that shift as defensemen. And again, we talked about the keys. Five men connected. It works offensively. Everyone involved, get it to the net. You get a good bounce onto a stick, and then a quick crossbody one-timer. 1-0 Hurricanes.
2: Gostisbehere scores his first goal of this postseason, the sixth of his NHL career, and Carolina with a quality start, out shooting Montreal 5-2, killing a power play, and getting that goal from Shane Gostisbehere to get the ball rolling here in game number three. Jake Evans, deep in his own territory, will clear it out to center by Alex Newhook. It travels all the way back down for icing and a face-off in the Canadian zone.
3: And here's the challenge now for the Montreal Canadiens. They've got to try to turn this thing around, at least as far as the pace and who's dictating the pace, because right now it's Carolina. Carolina has scored first in all three games in this series, but this one might be their best start, as how they're getting it shift after shift after shift. So now the Canadiens, they've got to find a way to get it deep, get some skilled guys with a puck on their stick.
2: For Rod Brind'Amour, who's coaching his 100th Stanley Cup playoff game tonight, his fourth line has been dynamite. Mark Jankowski and Eric Robinson get the helpers on the goal by Shane Gostisbehere. Montreal flips it out to center ice. 9 minutes gone, period one. Jacob Slavin through the center ice zone, cut off by Lane Hudson. He'll dump it back in Carolina territory. Chatfield is there. He'll rim it near side. Sebastian Aho pitches out to center, where it's picked off by the Canadiens, Jake Evans. Evans tries to penetrate. He's defended well by Jacob Slavin. Evans' far wing gets it back to the corner, Ivan Demidov. He's separated from the puck by Andrei Svechnikov. And now the puck will come back out to the center ice zone. Newhook, pressured by Jarvis. Alex Newhook with 7 goals in the postseason gets to it. Montreal rolls a line change. Newhook was taken down in a hard way by Jordan Martinook on that line change. That's why the crowd is moaning here at Bell Center. Martinook off the stick of Caulfield. The Canadiens get to it deep in their own zone down to our right. D-to-D passing, Matheson and Dobson. Through center, the pass and the skates of Nick Suzuki. Off the boards for Slepkovsky. He'll clear it off a stick out of play. We get a stoppage.
3: You talked about that fourth line. Rod Brind'Amour was asked about them this morning.

0: You have Carrier. You have Jankowski. You have Robinson. Three guys, all good size. All three can skate, but then they bring something different. With Carrier, he's more of that straight line, right? North-south, take the body. Jankowski, more cerebral, even that for a big guy. He understands different situations in the game. And then Robinson, he can just flat-out fly. He's a great skater, and he dictates the pace that way. Instrumental on that first goal.
1: And when they get to Carolina, they buy right in. And these players, this group is not only well-coached, they are interchangeable. And Rod Brind'Amour can move his guys around. He did that in the second game of this series. Montreal needs a response now. Deneau over the line on the left wing side at the hash mark near side. Deneau to the point. Matheson risking one. No tip off the boards. Out in front. Hacked at by Deneau but blocked. The Canadians attempt to get it back. They do. Texier to the near corner for Deneau. He's hacked at by Jordan Staal. Keandre Miller takes over. He'll try the far wall. Ehlers is there for Carolina. Good pinch by Noah Dobson. And for a moment, Montreal trapped it there, but it comes all the way back in Canadiens' ice.
0: This is the most aggressive the Montreal Canadiens have been in this series on pinches by defensemen in the offensive zone.
1: Through center now, Nick Suzuki. Working Gostisbehere on the near wing. He throws on the brakes. Far point. Carrier. A pass. Tipped off the goalpost by Slavkovsky. Right out in front. Puck is cleared by Carolina. No icing. Hall's in first. He's checked by Caden Gooley. Suzuki back on it for Montreal. He'll start a breakout. Alexander Carrier sweeps it to Cole Caulfield. Over the line. Carried in offside by Alexander Carrier. And Slavkovsky, who hit the post, the near side post, was in early. With 8:51 left to go in the opening period of game number three, it's the Carolina Hurricanes with a 1-0 lead. 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
1: 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John Forslund, Jimmy Fox, and Nick Olczyk back with you. Bell Center, Montreal, Game 3, Eastern Conference Final. Shane Gostisbehere has given Carolina an early 1-0 lead as Mark Jankowski of the Hurricanes along the far boards clears it out of play in the Montreal bench.
0: Another pinch down there by the Montreal Canadiens right defenseman. So it appears like every opportunity Montreal gets. And John, I think that's different here at home than it was on the road. Yes, you pinch when you have the opportunity. Right now, for Montreal, it is part of their game plan to make sure if the puck goes along the wall all the way to the other side, defenseman is pinching right away.
1: Carolina was very physical in the second game of this series. As a team, they recorded 46 hits. Jordan Staal led the team with 11. Out of the near corner, in the Carolina zone down to our left. The Habs get to a duck. Near point, Gulia's shot stopped and hung on to. Glove save by Freddie Anderson.
4: And that was impressive by Anderson because he had Bull Duke standing right in the crease, right in front of him. You talk about a screen, also limiting his motion, meaning the goaltender could not come out and face the last shot. But Anderson was able to establish that position, and the shot came in just over his left pad where he's able to get his catching glove onto it with all that traffic in front. So Montreal creates something. Low to high, point shot with a screen, good save, and no rebound.
1: Evans, Newhook, and Demidoff get out there for Montreal. Faceoff possessed by Carolina for a moment. Stall on the draw. Now it's walked in from the near point by Hudson. Back to the near point for Demidoff. Blocked by Walker. He'll get it out. Jaden Struble backpedaling in his own zone. Starts a breakout. Lane Hudson chops it out to center. Puck is free at the red line. Demidoff at the blue line. Evans. The pass was in his shin guards. And now Newhook is checked by Keandre Miller, but he gets it deep in the Carolina zone to the near hash mark where it's golfed out by Martinook. Struble takes over inside his own line. Back out to the red line near side. Walker shouldered by Ivan Demidoff there. It comes out of the corner. Miller now to the far side. Jordan Staal tries to clear for Carolina. Pinching down Struble on Ehlers.
4: Ooh.
1: And a high hit Miller on Jake Evans. And we play on. Wes McCauley and Francis Charron are the referees tonight as it comes out to center.
4: Yeah, it looked like the Canadian player lowered his body, lowered his head, and that's where the contact was, but it was through the core.
1: Lane Hudson through center. A handoff for Slavkovsky's in. For a shot rubbed out by Chatfield. Pawed down by Slavin, that out. Suzuki near hash mark to the slot. Panned down by Caulfield, then he's hit hard by Svechnikov. And it comes out to center. Chatfield to the near board. Svechnikov throws on the brakes. Overskated by Aho in the high slot. Montreal's out. Dead center, Suzuki. The play would have been offside. Anderson was in early, so the Canadians rethink it out.
4: The hardest hits right now being thrown by the Hurricanes. They feel they have the size advantage, and they're taking advantage of the situation.
1: Matheson through the center ice logo, drops it back for Suzuki. Now cradle at the blue line by Josh Anderson. Suzuki forges far corner, Carolina zone, pushes it in back of the goal. Stankoven has an option in Blake. He'll get it out to center. Alexander Nikishin now. He's hit hard by Josh Anderson as the Canadians answer back. Along the end boards, a tie-up. Stankoven, Matheson, a centering pass to the point. Nikishin, a shot, shielded by Dobish. It deflects to the near boards. Blake, he's floored by Suzuki. Taylor Hall's shot blocked by Gouley. Hall gets it back. Center point, Nikishin, seen all the way. A glove save by Dobish.
4: Keep your head up out there, boys, because if you don't, you're going down. And that's what happened. We talked about Carolina, and then what happens for the Montreal Canadiens. Their bigger boys get on the ice. Josh Anderson, good size, on the forecheck, taking the body, pinching down the wall. Then you have Suzuki, their captain, who's not the biggest guy at all, but I think what happened there, that's a pushback. Sometimes you can push back with pace. Sometimes you push back with aggression. And the Canadiens are pushing back, taking the body.
1: Great stuff there, Foxy, no doubt about it. Nine shots in the game, six taken by Carolina. Shane Gostisbehere has the only tally so far, scored at 8:24, even strength. A rebound, a block that went right to a wide-open Gostisbehere. No mistake from about 20 feet out into an empty net. Now Gouley, a face-off win, Montreal far corner. Kirby Dach is hit by Walker. Stretch pass, Texier. He'll drop it to Deneau, who's defended on the way back by Jankowski. Alexander Carrier of Montreal, far corner for Texier. Deneau in back of the goal, stripped by Miller. Along the far wall, it's Alexander Carrier for Deneau in back of the goal. He looks at the slot, dangles to the near side, plays it back to the point for Gouley. Gouley wristing it by Kirby Dach, who retrieves it, walks it near side at the goal line. He'll take it to the hash and back in again. He's muzzled in the corner. Dach, a good job to stay with it. Center point Gouley, broken stick for him. Unfortunate for Montreal and their fans, and it comes out to center.
4: Yeah, they had total control, maybe one of their best shifts when moving it around. Five guys involved in the offensive zone, and then all of a sudden, snap stick. And big trouble for the Canadians.
1: 5:13 left to go in the opening period of game number three. 1-0 Carolina. Series tied at one. out of the near corner in the Montreal zone down to our right. Lane Hudson pressured by the forechecking of Jordan Martinook. The puck bats around. It goes high to the near board. Struble hit hard by Martinook. They jam for it. Carolina hounding the puck. Down low. Settled by Martinook. He gets it back from Ehlers to the slot. Just by Staal. And skated out by Newhook. With a head of steam. Near wing a dangle. Defended beautifully by the rookie Alexander Nikishin. He'll jam it up in the corner. Shoved a bit by Jake Evans, who wins the battle. Demidoff, wide open. Matheson, he scores! Mike Matheson from downtown! And Montreal has tied it. And this one is completely earned by the Montreal Canadiens. They did start taking the game away from the Canadiens. It started with speed of Newhook on the entry. Down the left wing. Gets deep. He gets help. Demidoff comes in. Evans comes in. Demidoff behind the net to Matheson in front of the net. And Matheson had a whole bunch of time. He was able to take one stride, look up, and it was a wrist shot. But you talk about perfectly placed. High. Bar down, and the Montreal Canadiens, again, earning it. They tie it 1-1.
0: Matheson, his second goal of this postseason, and the third of his NHL career. Svechnikov's shot goes off a stick high. Cycled out by Jarvis at the top of the far circle. A backhander off the end boards. Aho, all the way back, far point, Slavin. It deflects wide of Dobish. Slavkovsky, with his back to the play at the far hash, starts a breakout. Through center. Caulfield will poke it back in the Carolina zone. Now they start out left to right. Right wing side, it's Svechnikov. Dangling high slot, a shot. Glove save, Dobish. No further play. Well, the Bell Center crowd awakens on the strike from well out, top shelf, by Mike Matheson. We're tied at one. You're listening to the Eastern Conference Final on Sports USA. We'll be back after these local messages.
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1: 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John Forsland, Jim Fox, Nick Olczyk back here in Montreal. Game 3, East Final, tied at 1. Miller, cross ice for Carolina. The far left wing, Jackson Blake to the point now. Winding a pass to the near corner. Flashing down, Miller in front of chance. Dobish can't get to the rebound. Taylor Hall did. Dobish made a great save. The puck lay loose in the blue paint. And it was pounced on by Carolina's leading point getter, Taylor Hall. They're back up by one.
10: Carolina with a face-off deep in Montreal's zone. To the left of Dobish.
4: And then what happens here, when they win the faceoff, they have a little cycle going, get it back in, and then on the far side, wow, Miller beats his man to the puck. All would have, Jackson Blake dumped the puck in off the wall. He did not have the stick-to-stick pass as the pass went cross ice, but then Miller beats his man to the puck, steps inside, backhands it to the front, and after two or three whacks, Taylor Hall is right on the far side, so that end zone faceoff doesn't work right away, but it works. Hurricanes lead 2-1.
1: For Taylor Hall, this is his 11th playoff game. He has now 13 points, 4 goals, and 20 goals lifetime in the Stanley Cup playoffs. He has been dynamite in the second season for Carolina. Montreal attempting to get it out. It's a hand pass. Loved to head to Bull Duke. And now they finally blow it dead with 3:16 left to go in the opening period.
4: Well, the last two goals were broken down coverage because defensemen get involved. Now, for Montreal, there's no question it was Matheson that scored it. Miller did not score the goal for the Hurricanes, but he created it. He jumped, and he made a one-on-one move, and he beat the right wing, the left winger for the Montreal Canadiens to the puck. And from that point on, it was chase, chase, chase, and you never catch up.
1: Yeah, that's prototypical of Carolina's offensive zone game, right? A lot of crisscrossing and chaos and D-men activating. Miller and Jackson Blake get the assist on the goal by Taylor Hall.
4: Smart play by Jackson Blake not to look for the stick-to-stick. It wasn't there. It went off the boards.
1: Noah Dobson, center point with a shot blocked. It trickles in on Anderson, who sweeps it to the near corner. Out of the four-man scrum, Eric Robinson of Carolina plays it along the near boards and dumps it all the way down, icing against the Canes.
4: So now you have the opportunity to get an end zone faceoff for the Montreal Canadiens. And guess what happened? Martin St-Louis goes with a top line, not necessarily in the rotation, but you take advantage of the situational substitution with an end zone draw. And out there, Suzuki taking it for the Montreal Canadiens. Jankowski, big boy for the Hurricanes.
1: Jankowski will try and power it back. He's a left-handed shot. Suzuki, right-handed draw man. Suzuki, Slepkovsky, and Caulfield. Jankowski, Carrier, and Robinson out there for Rod Brind'Amour. The Canes win it, pitch it out to center. William Carrier will clear it back in Alexander Carrier's corner. No relation. Now Matheson, muscled on the forecheck by Jordan Staal on the way out. Carolina menacing on their forecheck in this first period. Martinuk lays the body on Alexander Carrier in back of Dobish. They fight for the puck. Out of the scrum now. 2:15 left, period one. 2-1. Carolina, game three. Series tied. Sean Walker near hash with a shot. Body down. Spitting on a rebound, Dobish. Broken stick for Matheson, the defenseman for Montreal. Carolina will try and take advantage. Ehlers now. From the far boards to the center point. Walker's got it. His shot off bodies in front off the backside of Martinuk. Jordan Staal out of the near corner for Carolina. Assesses coverage. Lays it back now from the point. Carried along. Dished out by Miller. Walker's shot tipped out of play by Caulfield. And we get a stoppage.
4: The rule of thumb in hockey. When a defenseman breaks his stick, a forward gives him his stick so the defender can clear loose pucks. And it was Slapkovsky. He was on top of it. He was the winger. He made sure he gave up his stick. So much more important for a defenseman to have a stick than a forward. And of both teams, it's very important because you have man-on-man coverage. If you get beat by that first guy, and it's happened quite a bit here in the first period, both ways, then you take the puck right to the net.
1: 1:43 left, period one. 2-1 Carolina here in game three. John Forslund, Jimmy Fox, Nick Olchek. Montreal, face-off win, a rim straight away all the way back in Carolina territory. New hook in first. Far wall for Lane Hudson, who was checked by Jarvis. It's a jailbreak. Aho far side. Svechnikov! A sprawling save by Dobish on a bullet from the slot. A slapper by Andre Svechnikov. Carolina's bid now. From the far side, blocked in front. A penalty is called against Montreal out in front. Delayed whistle. Anderson, Freddie Anderson, realizes that now. He goes to the bench. Six skaters out. Aho brings it in the Montreal zone. Stays with the possession. Near point, Nikishin. And finally, Montreal through the slot will touch up. We get a stoppage.
4: Well, you have the first chance now for the Carolina Hurricanes with a man advantage situation. Gooley goes to the box here.
10: Montreal under 21, minor penalty for interference.
4: Interference the call. So second chance is how the Hurricanes scored their last goal. And it's one of those situations. Great save, though, you mentioned earlier by Dobish earlier on. But then later, when it developed with a loose puck in front, Gouley got his stick into the midsection of Svechnikov, and there was a loose puck there. And there was enough time for Svechnikov to get there, but he couldn't do so because of the position of the stick. And now the Carolina Hurricanes, not necessarily known for the power play situation, but either team wants to get something going here with a man advantage.
1: Svechnikov had 3 shots on, 7 attempts and 6 hits in game 2. Power play Carolina. Dobish says no on a slapper. Top of the near circle, Keandre Miller. Miller knocks it down, plays it near corner, and getting to it is Mike Matheson. He'll feed it out. Caden Gouley in the box for Montreal. First power play for Carolina. They are 0-5 in this series. The Canes are 13th best in the Stanley Cup playoffs with the man advantage. Keandre Miller, a wrister on entry, goes high off the glass. Near point, Taylor Hall. He'll feed it in, batted down by Matheson, not out. Carried in near wing Hall to the slot off defensive sticks. It went off Matheson, rescued by Blake to the far point, Ehlers. Top of the circle, Stankoven. Blake now walks it to the slot. Stopped by Dobish. He's trying to locate the puck. And it's fought for and dug out by Carolina. Miller, Ehlers, Miller again just wide of the far post. Ehlers races and traps the zone beautifully at the far point. From the slot, Stankoven shot. His follow-through clips Josh Anderson at the horn, and that'll do it. 61 seconds of power play time carryover.
4: Best bit of power play time by either team in this series because Carolina was moving around. Good use of that bumper man in the middle. He's the guy that's right in the middle of everything in the offensive zone. He's not there necessarily to shoot. Just pass him the puck, regain possession, then move it around. So Carolina does get the lead, but do not, at least so far, get one on the power play.
1: At the end of one period here in game number 3 with the series tied, the Carolina Hurricanes have a 2-1 lead over the Montreal Canadiens. Coming up next, Rob Brinder will have the intermission report. 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
2: Rob Render at the Sports USA Studios. Your score after one period of play in Montreal. It's the Hurricanes 2, Canadiens 1. This is Game 3 of the Eastern Conference Final. The series is tied up at one game apiece. Let's take a listen back to the highlights from the first period. At the 8:22 mark, Shane Gostisbehere broke the ice for Carolina.
3: Good fourth line presence here by Carolina. Jankowski, near corner, Carrier, William, checked by Alexander Carrier. Jankowski, it pops out, they score! Shane Gostisbehere was in the right place at the right time as the Carom went right to Carolina's number four. 11:36 left to go, first period play. Carolina, off and running.
2: First of these playoffs for the defenseman Shane Gostisbehere, his sixth career playoff tally at 8:22 from Jankowski and Robinson. And you heard our John Forslund mention it. The fourth line for the Carolina Hurricanes has just been tremendous in this series for Jankowski. He now has three assists in the last two games. For Robinson, he now has a three-game point streak. That advantage, the 1-0 lead for Carolina, however, wouldn't last long.
3: Settled by Martinook. He gets it back from Ehlers to the slot just by Staal and skated out by Newhook with a head of steam. Near wing, a dangle defended beautifully by the rookie Alexander Nikishin. He'll jam it up in the corner. Shoved a bit by Jake Evans, who wins the battle. Demidov wide open. Matheson, he scores! Mike Matheson from downtown, and Montreal has tied it.
2: Mike Matheson, second of the playoffs at 15:28 from Demidov and Evans, third career playoff goal and first in the series for Matheson to even the score 1-1, but it wouldn't stay tied for long.
3: Far left wing, Jackson Blake to the point now, winding a pass to the near corner, flashing down Miller in front of chance. Dobish can't get to the rebound. Taylor Hall did. Dobish made a great save. The puck lay loose in the blue paint. And it was pounced on by Carolina's leading point getter, Taylor Hall. They're back up by one.
2: Taylor Hall's fourth of the playoffs at 16:21 from Miller and Blake. His 20th career playoff goal, first in the series. His 13th point in the playoffs that leads all Carolina Hurricanes. And that was the last goal of the period. We are at the first intermission, 2-1 Carolina ahead of Montreal in Game 3. I mentioned Mark Jankowski has played extremely well lately for the Hurricanes. Three assists in the last two games. He had the primary assist on Shane Gostisbehere's goal in the first period. Just a few moments ago, he spoke to our Nick Olchek. We will hear that interview coming up next. You're listening to Game 3 of the Eastern Conference Final on Sports USA.
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2: Tonight's game between the Hurricanes and Canadiens is pivotal. Teams that take a 2-1 lead in a best-of-seven series in the round before the Stanley Cup final have gone on to win that series 76% of the time. Your score after one period of play tonight in Montreal, it's the Hurricanes 2 and the Canadiens 1. Just a few moments ago, our Nick Olchek spoke to Hurricanes forward Mark Jankowski.
15: Mark, after the first period, your team's up 2-1. What did you think of the opening 20?
16: Yeah, I thought it was a pretty good period. Thought we kept it simple. We got pucks behind them, got a couple greasy goals there. So, you know, more of the same. Keep our foot on the gas here for the
15: second. Speaking of goals, a goal for your line and assist for you. How'd you see that play develop?
16: Great play all around. You know, Robbie and Will were mucking it up in the corner there. Like I said, keeping it simple, being hard down there. Robbie made a good play to me, tried to get a shot off, and it went to Ghost. Great play, him coming down and putting it in.
15: A goal from Gostisbehere, also an assist from Keandre Miller. As a forward, how do your defensemen help you in the offensive zone as much as they do?
16: It's huge. We have all the faith in our D back there to provide some offense, and, you know, they've been doing it all year. So them to step up in the play, make some great offensive reads like that, it's been huge for our group.
15: Thanks for this.
16: Thank you.
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2: The Knights hosted the Avalanche for Game 3 of the Western Conference Final. Vegas was down 3-0 after one period, but they never gave up. They scored three goals in the second. It was still 3-3 in the third.
18: Time and space for Dylan Coghlan. Snaps it across. Rasmus Anderson with the lead pass. Touched over to Hurdle, who gets to the slot. Scores on the backhand. Tomas Hurdle, and Vegas has come all the way back. They lead Game 3, 4-3.
2: That's our John Ollers on the call. Vegas went on to win it 5-3. They are up 3-0 in the series. Game 4 of the Western Conference Final set for tomorrow night in Las Vegas. You can hear it right here on Sports USA with our pregame show getting underway at 8:30 Eastern. More of our intermission report is coming up next after one period of play in Montreal. It's the Hurricanes 2 and the Canadiens 1. 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
2: Rob Brunner back at the Sports USA studios with more of our intermission report. Your score after one period of play in Montreal. It's the Hurricanes 2 and the Canadiens 1. To recap the goal scoring, Shane Gostisbehere broke the ice at 8:22, his first of the playoffs from Jankowski and Robinson. Mike Matheson got Montreal even at 15:28, his second of the postseason from Demidov and Evans. And then Taylor Hall wrapped it up with his fourth goal of this postseason at 16:21 from Miller and Blake, taking us to where we stand. 2-1 Hurricanes after one. Coming up after this, we're going to rejoin our John Forslund, Jim Fox, and Nick Olchek for the second period. 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
3: Sports USA, your home for the Stanley Cup Final, welcomes you back to Montreal's Bell Center. The Carolina Hurricanes have a 2-1 lead over the Montreal Canadiens. We get set for the second period. John Forslund, Jim Fox upstairs, and with more on Carolina's offensive output from the D-men, here's Nicky Olchek.
32: Thank you, Johnny. Shane Gostisbehere with a goal in the first period. Keandre Miller picked up a helper. And the one thing that Carolina's defense does so well, among a lot of things that they do, is how active they are. Not just pinching down, not even just joining the rush, but creating and causing some confusion to the opposing team's forward. So the adjustment we will look to see is if the Montreal Canadiens forwards and wingers in their own zone can be a little bit quicker to react, a little bit faster to cover and get on the defensive side of the puck, because on both goals that Carolina scored, the defenseman beat the winger to the more high danger area of the ice. So that'll be something to key in on here in the middle frame.
1: It was interesting to me, Nick, that Carolina's top ice time for a defensive pair was DeAndre Miller and Sean Walker. Wow. Not necessarily the guys you think about, but they were out there, and they're just a perfect fit. They keep going, constant motion.
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1: Again, back to the Montreal Canadiens in the first period. They're known as an opportunistic group. Now, the goal scored by Matheson was not opportunistic. There was a build in play. Montreal was starting to come around again. Yeah. And, of course, Carolina takes the lead because they get the puck to the middle, and you get a second, maybe third chance opportunity by Taylor Hall. Having said that, and every next goal is important, but right now you just get that feel. If Carolina gets it, whoa, it's going to be difficult. Montreal did have a good pushback in the first period. We'll see if they can do that in the second.
4: Montreal's Caden Gooley in the box for interference. He has 61 more seconds left to serve. Carolina outshot Montreal 15-5 in period one. In terms of shot attempts, Carolina had 30 and Montreal with 13.
1: Yeah, when you're in a game, 65 is something you're shooting for. It's a goal. Shot attempts, 65. 30, that would make out to 90 if they keep going. That's huge right now. And that's the way the Carolina Hurricanes started this game. They started in the offensive zone and they didn't want to leave.
4: Second period of long changes for the teams. Carolina will defend the goal down to our right on the power play. Aho, Ehlers, Svechnikov, Jarvis, and Gostisbehere, who has one of two Carolina goals tonight on the ice. Taylor Hall has the other. Mike Matheson has scored for Montreal. And he's part of the quartet of killers for Marty St. Louis. Jarvis gains entry far side. Center point, Svechnikov. Sails a wrister off a stick off Jake Evans out of play.
1: Jake Evans right at the top. He's right there at the top, above the tops of the circles. Comes across in the middle of the ice. Gostisbehere did a good job trying to change the point of attack, walking the blue line from left to right. But Jake Evans was right there. And the one thing, the timing, when you reach with that stick is so important. If you do it too early, you're off balance. Not the case. Stick on puck, puck over the glass.
4: Deneau, Anderson, Alexander Carrier, and Matheson, the killers out there for Montreal. Faceoff win, Deneau, far corner. Carrier gets to it. He'll rim it along the near boards and clear it down. 37 seconds left in the Carolina power play. Series tied at one. Game number four is here on Wednesday night, 7:30 pregame on Sports USA. Ehlers, center point over the line, right in. Stopped by Dobish. He'll melt it down, a testing wrister by Nick Ehlers.
1: Yeah, that's a big one right there. It's a power play situation, but it didn't look like a power play attack. It was just Ehlers going through the neutral zone, splitting the D, going from an outside move to an inside move, and by the time he ends up with a shot, he is right in on there, and Dobish did a good job. No extra movement, set position, easy save, made it look easy on a difficult opportunity.
4: Dobish has been solid again so far for Montreal in goal. 20 seconds left in the power play. Gostisbehere, far point, Jarvis. One touches, Ehlers, hassled up top at the blue line, and a strip and a kill by Matheson. He'll get it out. Carolina down to 8 seconds on the manpower advantage. Aho swings back in his own zone. Drops it off for Seth Jarvis, who gained the red line, now the blue. Near wing, he throws on the brakes. Slap shot, Svechnikov off the corner glass. Gostisbehere, far point. Plays it deep in back of the goal. Kicked out by Aho. Rimmed by Svechnikov to the far side. Even turns on the ice. Montreal kills it off. Martinook down low, gets help. Svechnikov cycles out. Near point, Walker blocked by Deneau. Walker gets it back, and it's a pickpocketing play by Deneau on him. He'll carry out and get it deep. Keandre Miller gets help from Andre Svechnikov, who clears it along the near boards, and it's laid out by Jordan Martinook.
1: Another block shot by the Canadians in a forward. Phil Deneau doing the job, getting in the lane.
4: Carolina working their possession game through center. He'll feed it deep in the Montreal zone down to our left. Dobish
3: Backhander along the near boards. Dobson tries to get it out. He's taken down by Jordan Stahl. Jake Evans now in retreat mode. Flushed out by Blake on the forecheck. Goes far side. Carolina, great job hounding the puck. But luckily for Montreal, it caroms out to center. But Hall is right there for Carolina. He'll dump it back in. Set in back of the goal by Dobish. Near corner, Dobson. Jake Evans. Through center ice, Hudson broken up by Blake. He's in. A drop pass interrupted on the way back by Jake Evans. Pass intended for Taylor Hall. Held in by Stankoven again as the Canadians are guilty of turning the puck over, over and over.
5: Soft plays inside their own blue line. Soft passes, lofted passes, sauce passes don't work there.
3: New hook. Cycles out near side of the Carolina zone. Plays it in back of the goal. Slepkovsky broken up by Stankoven, not out. Held in by Struble. Far corner Suzuki. Near point. Caulfield carries in. Down the right flank. A shot stopped by Anderson. He's got the rebound. Struble, a backhander in tight. And Freddie Anderson had none of that.
5: Good use of the forwards and defensemen working together by the Canadians. And with Cole Caulfield, he was able to get a position where he started on the left side. He came all the way across the ice. High, though. By the time he ends up getting his shot, because no one picked him up. Again, man-on-man coverage. If you beat that first guy, you're going to get the puck to a good shooting position. And Caulfield did exactly that. Right-hand shot, right side. Again, I'm going to talk about good early position by Freddie Anderson.
3: Faceoff win by Carolina. Jarvis gets help from Chatfield along the far boards. The puck will come out to the center ice zone. Noah Dobson. Near side, red line Suzuki. He'll carry it over the line with Caulfield. Right wing side of the zone, Suzuki to the corner now. Away from Slavin, who cycle out to the slot. Turn around, a wrister blocked by Slavin. Recaptured by Slepkovsky. Near point, Suzuki. Now Slepkovsky, center point to the far side. In the circle, a shot wide. The rebound for Slavin, not out. Held in by Dobson. Caught off net by Freddie Anderson for a stoppage.
5: Dobson right there. It's one of those, you have to make a quick decision. He takes a wrist shot high into the glove, easy save. Just when his team was putting some pressure on, I'm sure if he had a chance to do it again, what he'd think about it, just rim around the boards, keep the forecheck going, because the Montreal Canadiens and their top line, they did have the Hurricanes running around in their own zone, chasing in the man-on-man coverage.
3: Yeah, good moments there for Montreal. Faceoff near circle to the left of Anderson. Down to our right, Joe Valeno. And now Mark Jankowski of Carolina's kicked out of the faceoff. Faceoff win for William Carrier. Near point, Hudson for Montreal. Choked off, broken up. Lugged out to center by Walker. Fed in by Jankowski. Dobish in the trapezoid. Backhands one near side. Hudson turns it over. Robinson, a wraparound bid blocked by Dobish. Off his goal stick. A heavy hit. Will Carrier takes down Kirby Dock along the far boards.
5: Dock is slow to get up. He's staying on the ice for now, so he wants to get something back right here.
3: Center ice circle. Lane Hudson flings a puck that's picked off by Jankowski. Carolina reorganizing deep in their own zone. Walker chipped out the center by Ehlers. Swept in for a line change by Eric Robinson.
5: You were mentioning Dobish and his stick. He is the most active goaltender with a poke check.
3: Near point, Carolina's got to spare, a dangle to the circle. Penalty upcoming. And it's against Carolina. They're protesting. Jordan Martinook knocked the stick out of the hands of Lane Hudson.
5: Ends up being an offensive zone penalty. Rob Brindamore puts his hands to his face and just goes, what the heck is that call? Right in front of the net. So Francis Chiron makes the call. It's almost a given nowadays, regardless of how it happens. If you do knock the stick out of the hands of an opposition player, you end up going to the box. And it was Martinook going to the front. There wasn't a lot of force on it. Not a lot of force, but Hudson wasn't expecting it, and you get the slash. I thought, if anything, maybe interfering, because the force of the slash wasn't enough, but visual. Referee sees the stick go flying. You make the call. That's what happens.
3: Yeah, Brindamore goes palms up along the far side. And now Jankowski will get it out to center ice. Can Montreal strike with their power play? That's been an issue so far. Two-plus games. Dobish in back of his own goal. Lane Hudson, who had 66 helpers in the regular season, starts the breakout with Caulfield. Near wing, center slot. Hudson, near wing, Caulfield. Hudson scores!
4: That's hockey, baby! Lane Hudson on the power play. Game three, tied at two.
5: The Canadians killed two birds with one stone, because part of my keys coming in, will Lane Hudson be productive and will the power play work? It does. And it's an attack goal on the power play. Instead of setting things up, they just kept going. The give and go happened right at the blue line. Caulfield to Hudson. And then right back to Caulfield. Right hand shot, holding the puck, delaying the puck, and waiting for Hudson to break free to the far post. Complete rush attack goal on the power play, and we're tied at two.
4: Third goal of the postseason for Lane Hudson, the fourth of his NHL career. Here come the Habs. Demidov, he'll circle the track, lay it back for Evans, who's pressured, and a good defensive play by Sean Walker. He'll get it out. Carolina, right to left through center, a big hit. Blake was taken down. The Canadians get the puck. They dump it in near corner. DeAndre Miller will take over, and he'll lug it out for the Hurricanes. Through center, Taylor Hall. Over the line in the zone to the slot for Blake. He's converged down by Demidov, but it's not out. Miller, far side, a slapper. Kicked out by Dobish. Another sprawling save off the stick of Taylor Hall.
5: Yeah, it was a change-up shot.
4: Stankoven's slot pass broken up by Alexander Carrier. And the Canadians now will settle it down in their own zone.
5: Yeah, Dobish, when he was falling, able to get his pad on it to make sure it does not connect on the far side.
4: This is a good answer sequence by Carolina as it comes back out to center. Just about 6 minutes gone in the second period of game three, tied at two. Series tied at one. Jarvis with a shot, a sizzler. Looked like it went in the protective netting. They play on. Aho, far corner to the slot. It pinballs around. Aho, good hustle, gets it back. And he clears it himself out to center. And Carolina will regroup from there.
5: Once again, Aho's been very quiet in this game. Very quiet.
4: Dobish plays the puck to the far wall. There's Josh Anderson. Montreal through center. Phil Deneau will dump it in. It goes far corner down to our right. Svechnikov. A wild pass to the near wall. Jarvis tripped over his own man. We play on. Texier now to the slot. Jarvis a steal. Here come the Hurricanes out to center. Aho near wing to the far side for Jarvis, who's in the far corner. Noah Dobson takes over for Montreal. They're back out. They survive all of that. Deneau, right wing side over the line. Throws on the brakes in the corner. From the hash mark, center point, Matheson. He'll dangle. Play it to the outside. Rim it. Chatfield gets to it for Carolina. Pinch by Dobson. He overskated. And it comes out to center. Martinook a handoff for Ehlers near side. He's in the zone. A drop pass. Swept in by Jordan Staal. Far corner Dock. Muscled. Hard hit by Jordan Martinook. Jordan Staal for Carolina. Separated by Bolduc from the puck. Here come the Habs again. Dead center with Dock. Kirby Dock on the right wing side. At the wall. Throws on the brakes. Sends it around to the far hash. There's Struble. Now Bolduc. Off the glove hand and high. Went off Anderson. He muffed it. Montreal stays with it. Hudson dancing at the center point. To the near side. Lane Hudson takes it to the corner. He steams away from Martinook. His opposite number. Threads a shot that's blocked by Slavin out in front. Martinook attempting to get it out. He does. And now Montreal will take over once again.
5: Lane Hudson is dancing once again.
4: 12:13 left in the second period. 2-2. Jalen Chatfield through center at the blue line near side in the zone. Jankowski. Far side for Robinson. Robinson feeds it deeper in the zone. Will Carrier in back of the Montreal goal. Takes it to the near corner. Shoved by Struble. A chip out of the zone. Good one by Caulfield. Carolina back on it. Walker out to center. Jaden Struble steps up and hits Jankowski. Hudson hit twice. First by Robinson, then by Will Carrier. Hudson's been a marked man in the series. More pushing and shoving in back of the play. That's why they're moaning. Suzuki shot blocked by Jackson Blake. He gets it back. Near point, Carrier. Far side, Gouley. His shot blocked by Taylor Hall. Gouley wins the battle at the far hash. He's got it. He'll rim it along the dasher. All the way around by Suzuki. Carrier shot fended off with Slavkovsky in front as Anderson got a slight piece. Carolina back out. Along the near left wing, Jackson Blake. Defended by Alexander Carrier. Nick Suzuki to the red line. Slavkovsky holding onto it.
3: Stankowski checked at the line by Walker. Shane Gostisbehere's got the puck. He's over the line center point. Blake, near side, Svechnikov. What a save! Another sprawling stop with his right pad by Jakub Dobish. And it comes out to center, Newhook. Drops it off. Suzuki, top rim of the far circle high. Maybe Anderson got a piece of it with his glove, and it comes out to center.
5: And here we go, back and forth, both teams at top speed right now. Dobish, great save, because Carolina had multiple options on that play. He had to use reflexes to make the save.
3: Ivan Demidov is offside on entry. And the unpaid officials in Montreal all riled up. 10:29 left to go in the second period of game number 3. And this game is tied at 2, the Canadiens and the Hurricanes. You're listening to the Eastern Conference Final on Sports USA. We'll be back after these local messages.
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0: Welcome back to Montreal. Game 3 tied at 2, series tied at 1. Montreal has stepped up, and to tell us why, here's Mick Olczyk.
1: Well, they've carried the majority of play here in the second period, and a huge reason why is because their defensemen have done an excellent job of getting back on pucks first, not allowing the Canadians to establish any sort of forecheck. And then when the Canes did get a look, unbelievable stop just before he went to the last break by Dobesh, robbing Andrei Svechnikov.
0: Scrum now in front of the Carolina bench at the blue line. It squirts through the center ice zone. Gostisbehere overskated by Phil Deneau. Carolina right back. It's William Carrier, canceled on a hit by Gouley. Puck is free. Carrier sets up Nikishin. A wrist shot wide, stick side of Dobish. Puck is rescued by Jankowski. Near point, Nikishin, a wrister again. Tipped on, denied by Dobish. The tip from Eric Robinson. Nikishin again flings it. Off Dobish, directed far corner. Jankowski from the back of the goal, cycles out far side. Hands it off to a cutting and a spinning Shane Gostisbehere. He'll take it back to the far point, drift a shot with no tip option. Loose along the near wall. Josh Anderson tried to golf it out for the Canadians. And now Alexander Carrier, near corner, gets to it. Along the end boards, Deneau checked by Jordan Martinook. Good forechecking by Carolina. Martinook in back of the goal. To the outside to the corner. Ehlers is on it in back of the goal. Stalls in front. Ehlers. Short side shut down by Dobish. A wrister by Ehlers. Along the near boards, Josh Anderson can't get it out. Excellent work by Carolina. Finally, Montreal's on it. Here they come. Alexander Texier over the line with a shot blocked by Sean Walker. It deflects far corner. Montreal careful with a change. They almost get caught for too many men now. Texier in back of the goal. Run into by Walker. Stahl moves back on it below the goal line for Carolina. He's checked by Demidov. Out of the scrum. Stahl gets help from Ehlers, and Carolina's out. Through center, good speed, Sean Walker near side, over the line, in the zone, he goes far side with a shot pass. That's broken up by Struble. He kicks it along for Newhook, and here they come. Demidov, through center, Lane Hudson. He'll activate, step in to the center point. Struble, near side, Evans. Can't get to that puck. As it jumped his stick, Demidov in back of the goal for Montreal. Out of the corner, broken up. Carolina back out, Sebastian Aho. Aerial flip, far side at the line. It's an offside Svechnikov, and we get a stoppage.
2: So the Canadians trying to get back, making sure Nick Olczyk's point. Lane Hudson has been much better tonight. Back for pucks, moving pucks, clean breakouts.
0: So with 8:11 left to go in the second period of game number 3, Carolina 2, Montreal 2, you're listening to the Eastern Conference Final right here on Sports USA.
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0: Faceoff possessed by Montreal with 8:05 left to go in the second period of game number three. Series tied at one. This game tied at two on the goal, the power play goal by Montreal's Lane Hudson. Suzuki at the blue line, right side, stepping in is Caulfield. He'll set up shop along the boards and go deep. Slavin pressed on the forecheck by Slepkovsky. They jam in back of Freddie Anderson. Out of the scrum. Puck is pounced down by Jackson Blake. Jalen Chatfield out to center. Matheson takes down an attacking forward Hall. Blake sneaks in, a pad save and a cover by Dobish on a sneaky little shot by Jackson Blake. And then Taylor Hall tries to stir the puck.
1: Yeah, the counterattack there by the Hurricanes. It was on the far wall on the right wing and didn't really connect on the first pass, but then Jackson Blake, he gets a situation where he comes in. If he waited another second, he might have been able to skate around Dobish because Dobish was very, very aggressive there.
0: Let's go down to Nick Olchek.
2: Well, just before the last TV timeout, there was a shot from Nikolaj Ehlers as he danced out of the corner just in front of me to Jakub Dobish's right. Looked like it hit him right in the right arm, the blocker arm. So we'll see if that affects him as this game goes along. But he was certainly in a bit of pain there as we went to that commercial break.
1: Yeah, he was flexing the arm. And again, keep in mind, he's the most active goaltender with poke checks. And that is the same arm that he holds his stick with.
0: Good point. Far corner, Svechnikov to the slot on his forehand. Shot taken, he's taken down. A penalty will be called as Dobish made the save. And then a chance was blocked. Aho had the opportunity in the far circle with a slapper in a yawning cage, and I believe Jake Evans had the block.
1: So the Hurricanes will get their chance here to turn this thing around. Gouley gets the trip. Now keep in mind, it's 21-9 shots on goal. John, after the first, you talked about shot attempts. So right now, the game is where Carolina wants it to be. They are controlling. And I mentioned a couple of the goals, not opportunistic, building up by Montreal. But now this is where Montreal has to do what they've been doing this playoff series. Kind of hang around here, bend but don't break, and then become opportunistic.
0: That was an excellent play by Svechnikov to draw the penalty. The second one taken by Gouley. Jarvis in the slot, blocked by Newhook. Off the goal post! What a chance by Gostisbehere at the far post as he was alone, and the Canadians get a clear.
1: I'll say this, Carolina's first power play was the best power play they've had this series, and then they have another opportunity there off the post, so perhaps they found something to get it down low and make it work.
0: They're looking for their first power play goal of the series. Now Svechnikov will tap at center point. Clubbed pass by Jarvis, picked off by Deneau. He has a dead center, shorthanded over the line. Smart choice, back out to center. Montreal ragging time. It's cleared in by Matheson. Rimmed around, near side. Ehlers will punch it back in his own zone for a breakout. Led by Shane Gostisbehere, who scored the first goal tonight. 65 seconds left on the power play. 6:20 left in the period. Jarvis, tipped on by Aho. Dobish said no to that. Far point, it goes by Gostisbehere and back out to center.
1: The Hurricanes get an attack chance on the power play. Don't stop it up. Keep going forward.
0: Gostisbehere center point, gains entry. It deflects far corner. Matheson on it. Montreal right up the gut. More time killed by Mike Matheson. 40 seconds left on the Montreal kill. Just under 6 minutes left here in the second period, tied at two. Nick Ehlers through center, over the line, in the zone, near flank. Good stick, Alexander Carrier. Hall gets to it, a slot chance is blocked. Jake Evans robbing Stankoven. It's underneath Evans, and finally blown dead.
1: Yeah, Evans does the job with a block shot. Carolina's frustrated, and I don't disagree with them, because Evans made the block, and then he reached out and gathered the puck underneath him. That's different than the puck just going underneath the shot blocker. And Carolina was unhappy. The whistle was blown. I agree with him. In that situation, if the puck goes under Evans right away, then okay. But it kind of went around, and he just gathered it back, and he had his glove there covering things up. And that, in an offensive zone situation, the officials should let the play go there after the block shot.
0: Far circle draw down to our left in the Montreal zone. 22 seconds left in the power play. Faceoff win Deneau. And a rim straight away by Alexander Carrier out to center. Gouley's back on the ice in 10 seconds. Through center, Keandre Miller. He'll go from the near corner to the far side where it's played by Matheson. He's under duress, but Ehlers went down on the forecheck. He's on the seat of his pants and back of the Montreal goal. It's dug out by Matheson. Gouley returns. Montreal has killed it off. And it's cleared through center. Taylor Hall back in his own zone. Pestered and finished off by Deneau. Through center, a stretch pass finding Staal. He's over the line in the zone. One arm shiver on Lane Hudson by Staal. No call. Nick Suzuki. Noah Dobson. Through center ice. It deflects off the far boards. Picked off by Chatfield. He sets up Will Carrier, but Jordan Staal was trapped in the zone offside. 4 minutes and 46 seconds left to go in the second period of game number three. This one between the Canes and Habs, tied at two. You're listening to the Eastern Conference Final on Sports USA. We'll be back after these local messages.
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0: 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We're getting what we need tonight. This has been a great game between the Canes and Canadiens.
1: Yeah, there's been much more motion in this game. I think game two kind of slowed down a little bit. Tonight, a completely different story. And even in power play situations, teams are not looking to set it up. They're looking to attack right away.
0: 4:46 left to go in the second period. Game three tied at two. The series tied. John Forslund, Jim Fox, Nick Olchek, Bell Center, Montreal. Puck is iced here by Montreal with 4:36 left to go in period two.
1: So the fourth line's out there for the Hurricanes with Jankowski at center. A lot of times, many times when you get the end zone faceoff up on icing, you send out your top offensive unit. Well, that is perhaps the top offensive unit. They're categorized as fourth line because at the end of the game, they probably have the fourth most ice time as a line, but not the case as far as production.
0: Scotty Bowman, who did a fair amount of his winning in this town, always said don't number the lines. I'm sure he did, though, somewhere in the bowels of the building. But he always told the press that. Now, out of the corner, Joe Valeno will get to it. He's hit hard by Will Carrier, who's had an outstanding series. The Hurricanes now will clear it in. Buck is dumped all the way back in and whistled dead for icing with 4:16 left in the second period.
1: Now, Scotty Bowman was like that because he had four number one lines.
0: That's right.
1: So that's right. He could approach it that way.
0: Play was offside. My bad on that. So the faceoff will be in the neutral zone with 4:16 left in the second period. We get so many rims nowadays with the pucks. You never know when it's icing or offside. It could be both on some occasions. That's today's game, though. And it's a big part of the way Carolina plays. And there it is, a rim by Slavin right back in. Far side to the point, Chatfield. Blocked in front by Nick Suzuki. Far corner, Caden Gouley. It's a little chip pass out to center, finding Slafkovsky. He tries to forge in on Slavin. A shot goes wide, stick side of Frederik Andersen. Puck is deep in the Carolina zone. Chatfield pulls up on Suzuki, rims it out to center. 3:45 left in the second period. Deadlocked at two. Slafkovsky, chip and charge. In on Freddie Andersen. Chatfield out of the far corner. Picked off Suzuki. Slafkovsky picked out beautifully by Andersen. A tip. Andersen says no. The tip by Caulfield. That may be his best stop. A positional save by Freddie Andersen.
1: In all number of the lines, that was number one line against number one line, and Montreal took over.
0: Hudson through center, flung off the stick of Texier. Freddie Andersen run into by Josh Anderson, who stumbles in the far corner. He had the puck for a moment, did Josh Anderson. Jordan Martinook. Martinook tries to advance up the far boards. Struble's got it. Far hash. He's stripped by Martinook. And the veteran will get it out through center Gostisbehere. Near wing, Ehlers in the zone. Gostisbehere kicked out by Dobish. Maybe his best of many tonight.
1: A give and go with a center lane drive with Gostisbehere defenseman going all the way down the middle. The pass by Ehlers was hard, so Gostisbehere just had to redirect it on the back end, dragging the right leg. Dobish, huge save.
0: Through center now, Carolina will clear it all the way back in the Montreal zone. No icing. Struble reverses for Hudson. Broken up. Stankoven pushed by Struble, not out. Now it is out. Deneau from the red line. He'll bounce it to the goal stick of Freddie Andersen, who flings it out to center for Blake. At the blue line near side, Hall is kissed hard by Dobson. Stankoven pulls up. Pass read by Deneau on the way back. Montreal attempting to get it out. They do. Demidov through center. At the red line far side, Deneau will send it in. Line change in order for Montreal. Carolina swooping back. Swiftly out to center, Sean Walker. In the zone, he's a one-man show. He'll take it to the house. He floors Dobis, who's down. And a penalty is called.
1: And right now, you have Evans on the back of Walker. He tried to throw a couple of punches. The referee's right there telling him. Walker took it down the left side of the ice. Right-hand shot, defenseman. He did not want to stop up. He just wanted to keep going towards the net. And I think the momentum of Walker will earn him an interference on the goaltender. Penalty. Dobish is back on his feet. Walker's yelling at him, trying to make sure that people understand. And Evans is going to the box, too. I saw the punches. That's where Jake Evans has to hold on. You can't do it. Looks like it's going to be evened up here. So the call is goaltender interference on Walker because of the contact. His momentum brought him to the crease. He was knocked off stride at the last second, but it was his momentum that got him there. And then Jake Evans jumps on his back and starts throwing punches. And that's where Evans, the referee, was right there. If you can, I would understand, John, regular season, yeah, you go after him, you set a tone, you send a message. But playoffs, you've got to try to make sure you hold on. And it was Evans with his arm on the back of the neck of Walker, kind of shoving his head into the ice. That's the reason for the rough. And as Marty St. Louis told us this morning, he expects to see a lot of four-on-four, more so than the first two rounds. And it looks like we're going to get four-on-four here.
0: Yeah, spot on, Foxy, as usual. You're absolutely right. You have two of the more veteran and best officials, and that's what you get at this stage of the season. But McCauley and Chiron are great. So, yes, they run the goalie, but it's that punch. Jake Evans, if he just sat on him, it's a different story, right? So 4-on-4 we go. Chatfield on the faceoff win, near point for Slavin. Carolina cycling Aho, trading places with Slavin, who trades places with Jarvis, who takes it to the center point on Matheson. He'll take it in to the house, and it's stopped by Dobish, centered by Jarvis off bodies. And out come the Canadians, 2-on-1. Suzuki with Caulfield. They cross. Suzuki's backhand pass. Too fancy, Dan, for Caulfield. Suzuki in back of the goal. To the near point, it's Alexander Carrier, shoved by Sebastian Aho. He's got the puck at the red line, and he'll lay it back.
1: Chatfield did a great job defending that 2-on-1. He went down flat on his stomach, but he kept his stick active, pull-and-drag attempt to by Suzuki, but because of the stick position, could make it happen. Pass did not connect.
0: Carolina out to center ice, right to left at the logo. Over the line of the zone, Miller. Miller to the slot. Blake shot, good stick, Lane Hudson. He broke it up. Blake is pickpocketed by Suzuki. Noah Dobson starts out. 55 seconds left in terms of the 4-on-4. Far flank. Demidoff in front, club wide. Dobson was there, and it rolled off his stick. Now it comes out to center. Goss to spare. Far side it goes. Shifting in. Ehlers. He'll circle the wagons. Lose control of it. Miller activates. Out of the corner. Cycled out by Blake. A handoff for Goss to spare. Top of the near circle. He's pestered by Newhook. Newhook. Outstanding defensive play. And the Canadians have the puck. Ivan Demidoff, the rookie, out to center. From the red line, he'll zip it across for Lane Hudson, who steps in. He'll play it off a stick to the corner for Newhook, who pulls up on Gostisbehere. He'll take it out. Now it's taken in. Matheson powers to the near post, loses control, hunts it down near wall at the siren. That'll do it.
1: So we had a lot of speed in that period, a lot of action. Again, shots now, 25 Carolina, 11 Montreal. This is the way Montreal has made their way through the playoffs so far. They're looking to be opportunistic again going into the third period. But the goaltending now, maybe for the first time in this series, really coming to the forefront.
0: Outstanding goaltending, I should say, from Freddie Anderson and Jakub Dobish. Two periods in the books, game number three, the Carolina Hurricanes. The Montreal Canadiens tied at 2. Coming up next, Rob Brinder has the intermission report. 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
15: Rob Brinder at the Sports USA Studios. What a game we have going right now in Montreal. They're in the second intermission. It's the Canadiens 2 and the Hurricanes 2. This is game 3 of the Eastern Conference Final. The series tied up at 1 game apiece. Let's take a listen back to the highlights from the second period. Carolina had a 2-1 lead in the frame until Lane Hudson tied it up.
0: Lane Hudson, who had 66 helpers in the regular season, starts the breakout with Caulfield. Near wing, center slot, Hudson, near wing, Caulfield. Hudson scores on a give and go. That's hockey, baby. Lane Hudson on the power play. Game 3, tied at 2.
15: Jordan Martinook was in the box, a slashing penalty at 4:18, and Lane Hudson, the 22-year-old defenseman, cashes in at 4:42, his third of the playoffs from Caulfield, and Jakub Dobish, the goaltender, picks up his first point in the playoffs. He gets the secondary assist. Fourth career playoff goal for Lane Hutson. That was the 14th power play goal in these playoffs for the Canadiens and their first in this series. It's the third power play goal that Carolina has allowed in the playoffs. And for Lane Hutson, the young defenseman for the Montreal Canadiens, he becomes the first D-man for Montreal with 10 power play points in a single postseason ever. And you think about this storied franchise and all the great defensemen who have come through wearing the Montreal Canadiens sweater. Tremendous postseason still going for Lane Hutson. So at that point, it's a 2-2 game. Just a little while later, Shane Gostisbehere came so close to giving Carolina the lead back.
0: That was an excellent play by Svechnikov to draw the penalty. The second one taken by Gouley Jarvis in the slot, blocked by Newhook off the goal post. What a chance by Gostisbehere at the far post as he was alone, and the Canadiens get it clear.
15: Shane Gostisbehere's had a big game for Carolina, had a goal to open things up in the first period at 8:22 and nearly scored again in the second period, but that one squarely off the goalpost. And from there, both netminders took over.
0: 3:45 left in the second period. Deadlocked at two. Slepkovsky, chip and charge. In on Freddie Anderson. Chatfield out of the far corner. Picked off Suzuki. Slepkovsky picked out beautifully by Anderson. A tip. Anderson says no. The tip by Caulfield. That may be his best stop. A positional save by Freddie Anderson. Through center, Gostisbehere. Near wing, Ehlers in the zone. Gostisbehere kicked out by Domas. Maybe his best of many tonight.
15: Unbelievable goaltending near the end of that period for Frederick Anderson. He's faced 11 shots, allowing two goals for Dobish, 25 shots against, and he's also allowed two goals. And isn't it fitting with a game like this and a series that's tied up? We are heading to period number three, even 2-2. Coming up after this, Montreal forward Joe Valeno is going to speak to our Nick Olchek. You do not want to miss it. 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
15: 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Your score after two periods of play in Montreal, it's the Canadiens 2 and the Hurricanes 2. Just a few moments ago, our Nick Olchek spoke to Canadiens forward Joe Valeno.
25: Okay, Joe, 2-2 after two periods. How would you assess where your team is at?
26: Yeah, we're in a good spot. Obviously, it's they're going to be tight games, so you know, we're going to be in this spot a lot, and yeah, I think we're doing a lot of good things. Obviously, got to clean up a little bit some stuff defensively. I think we're giving them a little bit too many great A's and too many chances that that we're just kind of giving it to them. So just got to clean that up a little bit.
25: And for you, your first game since Game 6 against Buffalo, how are you feeling out there aside from the unbelievable excitement of this atmosphere?
26: Yeah, I feel good. Mentally, obviously it's a little difficult sometimes, but the boys have been good and, very communicative staff here and players and stuff. So, physically, I think I just got to get some legs into it a little bit more, but I feel actually pretty good.
25: Thanks for this. Appreciate it.
26: Yeah, thanks.
15: That's Canadiens forward Joe Valeno with our Nick Olchek. Last night in Las Vegas, the Golden Knights hosted the Avalanche for Game 3 of the Western Conference Final. Vegas was down 3-0 after one period, but they never gave up. They got three goals in the second to tie the score. It was still 3-3 in the third.
1: Time and space for Dylan Coghlan. Snaps it across. Rasmus Anderson with the lead pass. Touched over to Hurdle, who gets to the slot. Scores on the backhand! Tomas Hurdle, and Vegas has come all the way back. They lead Game 3, 4-3.
15: Our John Oller's on the call. That was the third goal of the playoffs and first in the series for Tomas Hurdle. Brett Howden would add an empty net goal late in the third. Vegas scored five unanswered goals. They won it 5-3, taking a commanding 3-0 lead in the series. Golden Knights forward Mitch Marner talked to Sportsnet about the huge comeback win.
2: Yeah, it was a grind. You know, I think we spoke about it since day one. We knew when we were playing this team. It's a hell of a team we're playing against. We respect them a lot, but respect ourselves too. So I think we talked about it all year. We always know that we have a chance in a game regardless of the score. I think we just, put our nose down to the grindstone there and just went to work.
15: Vegas will have an opportunity to close out the series tomorrow night when they host the Avalanche for Game 4. You can hear it right here on Sports USA with our pregame show getting underway at 8:30 Eastern. More of our intermission report is coming up next. After two periods of play in Montreal, it's the Canadiens 2 and the Hurricanes 2. 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
15: Our intermission report. This broadcast is presented by Authority of Sports USA and the National Hockey League and may not be reproduced or retransmitted in any form. The accounts and descriptions of this game may not be disseminated without the express written consent of Sports USA and the NHL. Your score after two periods of play in Montreal, it's the Canadiens 2 and the Hurricanes 2. To recap the goal scoring in the first period, Shane Gostisbehere broke the ice at 8:22. Mike Matheson got Montreal even at 15:28, and then Taylor Hall at 16:21 gave Carolina a 2-1 advantage. The only goal in period number two off the stick of 22-year-old defenseman Lane Hudson for Montreal on the power play at 4:42 to even the score. And that is where we stand. 2-2 heading into period number three. Coming up after this, we're going to rejoin our John Forslund, Jim Fox, and Nick Olchek for the third period. 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
13: 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As we get set for the third period, it's tied at 2. John Forslund, Jim Fox, Nick Olchek back with you. Time now for a stats report brought to you by eBay. eBay is home to millions of finds, and one becomes part of your story. From your favorite vintage band tee to the dream car you've been searching for, it's all there. eBay, things people love.
14: I'm looking no further than the face-off circle. After two periods, Carolina 61%. So Montreal under 40% on faceoffs. Suzuki is 0-7, has not won a faceoff. That's the top line trying to get possession of the puck. Three players are 70% or better. Jordan Staal leads everyone, 71%. Mark Jankowski, Carolina Hurricanes, 70%. And for the Montreal Canadiens, Phil Deneau. 10 faceoffs, he's won 7, 70% right there.
13: Okay, let's go down to Nick Olchek.
16: Well, I've had a perfect view of the net now to Freddie Anderson's right all game. I've seen both teams attack, both teams defend, and that's been a really important area through two periods, aside from just the fact that you want to win both net fronts, especially come playoff time. But both teams finding a way to box out the opposition. There's been some net knob scrambles. We talked about the injury a little bit earlier, the possible injury to Jakub Dobish, who was hit by a puck off the stick of Nikolaj Ehlers. But the one thing I think that both teams have done well is box out at the front of their net, forcing the opposition and the attacking forwards to have to go through them. Now for both teams at the offensive net, the key is to try to find a way to outnumber and get on the offensive side of those defenders. That'll be an area where I'm watching just to my left here with Freddie Anderson in net.
13: We have a narrative tonight on shot attempts, and after 40 minutes, Carolina 60 and Montreal 29.
14: So Carolina continues with the average of 30 per period, and that is something that they would hope to wear down the Montreal Canadiens. And just one thing I'm looking at here again, with Carolina, they do balance out the ice time, but after two periods, Sebastian Aho, under 11 minutes of ice time. Again, he's your top line player. I've mentioned he's been quiet so far in this series, so You always wonder whether players are playing through something at this time of the season. Those always come to the forefront, but that was another one of the keys coming into this game. The balance is there, but the top line has not been productive for Carolina.
13: Yeah, better than a point-a-game player in the regular season for Sebastian Aho, a member of Team Finland at the Olympics. Yeah, he's been quiet the majority of this postseason. That Stankoven line was red hot in the first two rounds. So we'll see where it goes. This third period could feel like overtime. We'll start 4-on-4. Montreal defending the goal down to our right. 9 seconds left on the penalties to Sean Walker and Jake Evans. Jordan Staal, Alex Newhook on the draw. Newhook wins it back in his own zone. Alexander Carrier goes D to D with Caden Gooley, who has it along the near wall out to center. Flying is Demidov, broken up at the line by Staal. Recaptured by Jake Evans out of the box. He'll dump it in. They get back to 5-on-5. Conventional play. Nikolai Ehlers. Deflected pass corralled by Martinook and fed in offside by Jordan Staal. Coming up later, we'll select our defender of the game, brought to you by Navy Federal Credit Union. Our members are the mission.
14: So the Montreal Canadiens in that similar, familiar situation they've been in practically the entire playoffs, just looking for their skill to come through with one chance. That's all it was. They're willing to be outshot, outchanced, shot attempts, all those things. Just kind of hang around and get that one chance.
13: The Aho line is out there for Rod Brind'Amour. And the top line is out for Montreal, centered by Nick Suzuki. Freddie Anderson and back of the goal. Both goalies have been great tonight. Along the near wall, Chatfield will chop it ahead for Jarvis. He'll carry out the center from the red line. Broken up at the blue line by Matheson to the red line near side. Suzuki, he'll wipe it in. All the way around, Slavin gets to it far side, golfs it out to center. A foot race won by Aho. He pulls up over the line, defended by Matheson, and Montreal will take over again.
14: Matheson understood the gap there. He did not want to give Aho any room, and he didn't.
13: Dobson has a hard time. Blake Stankoven just wide, blocked by Suzuki on a turnover by Noah Dobson.
14: Yeah, Dobson hesitated. When you hesitate, it's over.
13: Deflected pass, right wing side over the line. Blake of Carolina to the slot. It goes far point. Miller flubs it. Gets it far corner. Taylor Hall, who has a goal tonight, broke it up. Nick Suzuki for Montreal to the center zone and now back in his own end. Montreal wants a line change. 18:29 left to go. Regulation. Series tied at one. This game tied at two. You hear the echo of the great fans here in Montreal at the Bell Center. Lane Hudson out to center ice. Picked off by Will Carrier. He'll take it in. Hampered along the boards. He turns it over to Josh Anderson. He's out to center. Carrier recovers nicely on him. Puck is available at the blue line. Picked up by Texier. Shouldered by Nikishin. And it comes back to the Carolina zone. Gostisbehere out to center. Canadians get it back on a change of possession. Gooley, lead feed, Josh Anderson, rejected by Gostisbehere. Deneau takes a swat at it inside the line. Montreal goes to work on the forecheck, and eluding the forecheck is Gostisbehere. Full flight, Ehlers. Ehlers over the line, the game two hero, feeds it in. Jankowski tied up along the far boards. Alexander Carrier takes over for Montreal. Joe Valeno, first appearance in the series through center. Bolduc this way for Gooley. Right in through the blue and out. From the near flank, Caden Gooley activating. Carolina back out, marching in the zone. Staal far side. Floats it off the goal stick of Dobish. Out of the near corner, pawed down by Gooley. And an aerial flip out to center by Bolduc.
14: And just keep in mind, the Montreal Canadiens have been the better team in the first two games in the third period.
13: Good point. Walker now out of the corner. Miller moves the puck far side in his own zone. Cut off by Dobson for a moment. Carolina gets it out. Clears it to the Montreal line. Matheson will feed it back in the Carolina zone. It'll make it for icing with 16:45 left.
14: I guess to be expected, because this period is starting very slowly.
13: Yes.
14: It's about checking right now. And there's no time. There's no space. We mentioned the hesitation. And when you hesitate, that means the other team gets a chance to get to their spots, get to their coverage. And that's the way period number three is starting, with both teams. Extra attention to checking.
13: No defensive changes for Montreal on the icing. The top line gets out for Carolina. Aho, Svechnikov, and Jarvis. Face off in the far circle to the right of Dobish. Face off one far point for Walker. He'll send it across in the skates of Svechnikov. He's pushed by Dobson. He stays with it. Svechnikov to the slot. Tackle taken down. We play on. Jarvis in control of it. Right side, side of the goal, and out is Aho. Aho trading places with Miller. A drop off near point. Walker, he'll take it in on Bolduc. He'll circle the track, maintain control to the corner. Again, Aho gets a pass from Walker. Winds out on a cycle. Plays it far point. Near side skate to stick. Svechnikov, he'll get to it. And then miscommunicate with Aho, and it comes out to center ice. So, Carolina tags.
14: A lot of possession there, John. A lot of possession, but no chances, right? Everything's on the outside. Good movement, good position, good stick position by the Canadians.
13: Changes for both teams. 4 minutes plus gone in the third period of Game 3. John Forslund, Jimmy Fox, Nick Olczyk, Bell Center Montreal, here on Sports USA. Through center goes by Caulfield. Struble, near corner, Carolina zone, muscled by Chatfield, almost lost his helmet. Now Stankoven has it in back of the Carolina goal. Logan Stankoven out to center. Through the center right zone now, played along and fed in by Taylor Hall. Far corner, Struble back first for Montreal, forechecked. Picking it up is Blake. He'll work out. He's shoved off the puck by the much larger Slepkovsky. And it's played along the boards now. Canadians on it. Here they come. Suzuki through center. Roars in the zone mid-ice. Far side Caulfield. Suzuki by him. Near side it's Hudson. Up on the play. He turns it over. Hall finds Chatfield. Here comes Carolina out to center ice. Taylor Hall now will go off on a line change and dump it in.
14: Hudson was attacking for the Canadians as a defenseman, but their forwards were back, making sure their cover was there. So good, smart positioning by the Montreal Canadiens.
13: Lane Hudson angles a pass along the far boards, deep in the Carolina zone. Nikishin throws on the brakes in back of Anderson. Swooping back to it, it's carried out by Shane Gostisbehere. Through the center ice logo, far flank in the zone. Ehlers a shot, a heavy one wide. Stick side of Dobish. Ehlers overskates it, maybe let it go on purpose to the far corner. Carolina looks to apply pressure. The Canadians get to it near corner. It's Gouley. He'll float it out to center. Anderson lurking there for Montreal, but it comes out to the center ice zone, and Alexander Carrier hits Martinook, and Montreal takes over again. Josh Anderson near side, red line. Cross ice with it. Alexander Carrier for Deneau. Far right wing side in the corner. Throws on the brakes. Broken up. Ehlers will get it out with help from Hall through center. Knocked down by Dobson. Montreal back on it.
14: Both teams want the puck, but John, the checking is so tenacious. It's tough to skate more than two strides with a puck.
13: DeAndre Miller bumps it along the near board. Sends it all the way down. It'll make it for icing. With 13:53 left in regulation time.
14: So now it's about patience. It's about understanding what's going on. Again, this morning, Martin St-Louis, head coach of the Montreal Canadiens, telling his team, sometimes you just got to take what the other team gives you. It means you can't force it, even if you're an offensive player. And that's the way this third period is developing right now. Both teams are on top of things, not allowing any room.
13: Face off in the near circle to the right of Frederick Anderson, Valeno, Doc, Bolduc for Montreal. Jankowski's line out for Carolina with Carrier and Robinson. Struble now will wipe it near to far side on a rim. DeAndre Miller out to center and hit a Carolina player along the bench. And we got a stoppage here. 13 minutes and 41 seconds left to go in regulation time. Game number 3 of the East Final. The Hurricanes, the Canadians, they are tied at 2. You're listening to the Eastern Conference Final on Sports USA. We'll be back after these local messages.
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13: 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Regulation time, Game 3. Series tied at 1. This game tied at 2. Eastern Conference Final. Demidoff of Montreal turns it over. Dead center Walker. Carolina crosses that Montreal blue line. Robinson near corner, checked by Bolduc. And now Valeno through the middle. Alexander Carrier looks for help. Swoops in the zone near circle. Hands it off to Demidoff. He'll circle the track and lay it back for Gouley. He'll play it off a body left at the far hash mark. And Carolina will get to it. And they flip it out to center. Change of possession again. Gouley. Rink wides at Evans at the red line near side. Has the puck. He'll play it along the boards and go deep. Slavin near corner. Kicks it out by Aho. Through the middle of the ice, back of the Montreal zone, and Dobson's on it. 12:49 left. Regulation time. Jalen Chatfield at the red line will backhand it all the way back of the Montreal zone. It's a cat and mouse game in this third period.
14: Yeah, chess match for sure, John, no question. It's really slowed down here because of the tension, the pressure, and the circumstance.
13: Matheson starts a breakout for Montreal. Nick Suzuki cruises through center. He'll go cross corner, far side, but he did not gain center ice. It's icing.
14: Yeah, I think he wanted to make the pass when he did. It was kind of a set play. He thought Slavkovsky was going to be able to beat the Hurricanes to the puck, but not the case. So, did I mention faceoffs after two periods of play? So, maybe more important here with the icing calls. End zone faceoff for the Hurricanes.
13: Jordan Staal, at the age of 37, continues to be one of the great players and face-off men in this game. Suzuki, Staal wins it far point. Chatfield will carry down the wall to the slot. Staal on his backhand. Far hash mark. Picked up by Suzuki. Suzuki, no quarter given. They jam out of the corner. Ehlers will cycle out. Fling it near point. Chatfield. Wrist shot taken, blocked by Slavkovsky. He'll float it out. Down and out, Caulfield, the puck is bouncing. Caulfield's on it, now Suzuki. Right wing side from the circle. It's a deflected pass. Suzuki lurking in the corner, far side. Caulfield from the back of the goal to the high slot, a shot blocked in front from Struble. Now Dobson will trap the zone with a tight turn. Suzuki, Struble hinging in. Near side in front. And the backdoor feed did not work for Caulfield. Dobson assesses his options. Noah Dobson takes it in far side. Out in front, it's tipped in! It's an own goal! Noah Dobson will get it! It goes off Nikolai Ehlers! And in game three, on a goal by Noah Dobson, Montreal up by one.
14: Opportunistic, right? It might be the first chance of the period for the Montreal Canadiens, yet it ends up in the back of the net. A crisscross at the top with Dobson, and in front of the net is Slavkovsky. But the pass did not make its way through. Far side, right side, attempted. Ehlers is diving in the middle of the slot, and he gets it with a shaft of his stick. He prevented the pass from getting to Slavkovsky, but at the same time, we do get a coach's challenge coming up here.
13: Wow. Okay. side. And video rooms are usually spot on with these things.
18: Yep, that's exactly right. The puck was bouncing, and it's going to be one of those situations where Cole Coffey picked up the puck, but he had to reach behind himself. It was a lofted puck into the middle, and Caulfield does not make contact with it. I can see as far as I'm looking at the replay right here, and Caulfield gets two skates over the line before he makes contact with the puck. If he pulled and dragged that puck, John, and had control of it, you can still back in over the line. Your skates can proceed, but I don't think he had it. I think it was after the skates were over the line, and this one should come off the board.
13: Yes. You got to have possession and control. The linesmen will look it over. Trent Kinnear, Ryan Gibbons working the lines here tonight.
18: Yeah, when the puck was lofted, Caulfield made contact with it about 15 feet in front of the blue line, but he never regained control of it. And it was slowly bouncing, going back and forth, and Francis Charron with a call.
19: After getting a line of Scotia's challenge, the play was determined to be offside. We have...
13: So great work. And Rod Brindamore points to his video room all the time. The guy's name is Chris Huffine. And he says, you know, he's biased, obviously, but he thinks he's the best in the business.
18: As it's happening in real time, video rooms from each team are monitoring. They do have use of the NHL cameras, which are placed right at the blue lines. So they can, as soon as every single entry, they're looking at it to make sure that if something does happen, and again, it was a while before the puck went in the net, right? There was a couple of cycles, a couple of crisscrosses, a couple of switches on defense. And again, it was an own goal, as you called it, but because of that offside, you bring it right back, and where we start? 2-2, 12:01 remaining, third period.
13: So adjusted attitudes for both teams now. Face-off win near circle, Stankoven, Slavin walks the line center point. Shot goes wide with no tip. Chatfield to the far corner, checked by Josh Anderson. Left and back of the goal, the Carolina goal, down to our right. Out of the scrum, Jackson Blake emerging, rubbed out of it by Alexander Carrier. Near hash mark, it's Taylor Hall. Hall to the near point, he'll cycle away from Gooley. Now Gooley losing his stick on the play. And it's cycled out by Blake for Hall up top. A wrist shot taken, caught, easily detected by Jakub Dobis.
18: You can see the communication from both teams here defending. Both teams do apply the man-on-man coverage. Some teams have kind of a hybrid where when it's below the goal lines, below the hash marks, then you go into a man-on-man above. But right now, both teams just locking in. And that's why forwards from each team have to skate away from the goal at times, away from the opposition's net, just to try to find some room and some space. But when they do that, someone's right on your back, and you run out of time.
13: 11:29 left in regulation, tied at 2, series tied at 1. Game 4 will be Wednesday night here at Bell Center. 7:30 pregame with our very own Rob Brender. Jake Evans in his own zone resets the table. Through center, Demidov kicks it out, new hook. His shot sizzles off the end glass. He was pressured by Walker. Good bid for Montreal. Struble now, red line, near side, Demidov. He'll scale it in. Freddie Anderson handles to the outside along the boards. Jarvis, he's punished on the play by Evans. Montreal circling back defensively. An attacking forward goes down for Carolina. Walker's shot tipped high by Hudson. Recaptured by Carolina, held in. Jarvis midpoint. He'll go to the corner near side for Aho. Fed in now for Svechnikov, who cycles out. Andre Svechnikov at the near point for Carolina. Off the stick of Evans to the near corner. Demidov is picked up on the play. Struble lays the body on his man. Forked in for Aho. He's got wide open Walker. And it's pawed down by Dobish. Near point, Miller leaves it there. Montreal, will they survive it? They will. Recoiling in his own zone is Lane Hudson for a controlled breakout.
18: Now, when you have that much possession, sooner or later, something's going to break down. And Dobish was square, but he reached out, he batted at the puck, made contact, didn't hold on, but certainly made the save.
13: Montreal will stretch out the ice at the red line near side, Caulfield, center ice circle, Matheson, he'll dump it near corner, overskated by Ehlers, Slepkovsky's on it, he'll wind out, Juraj Slepkovsky, cycled for Cole Caulfield. flung across for Noah Dobson. Dobson with a shot, kicked out with a purpose by Freddie Anderson. And the Canadians get to it at dead center with Caulfield. 9:45 left in regulation, tied at 2, game 3. Slepkovsky, read by Chatfield, he'll pop it out. Montreal takes over, and now Jordan Staal.
1: He's down on the ice.
13: Was taken down. Interference.
1: Yep. He's looking around. He's still down. So there's a concern with Jordan Staal. He's now rolling back onto his knees. He's getting back up. But the Hurricanes, 2-2 in this game, get a chance when we come back on the power.

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1: Well, the Hurricanes looking for their first power play goal of the series. And to be honest, they've been better tonight than the first two games with generating chances and moving the puck around with the man advantage. Timing is everything. They're looking to get their first power play goal of the series.
0: This is a big time here in game number three, tied at two. 9:35 left in regulation. Carolina back to the power play. Anderson handles in back of his own goal. Aho, Gostisbehere, along with Nikolai Ehler, Seth Jarvis, and Andrei Svechnikov. Near corner, Aho wins the race, but the puck is stolen by Montreal's Alex Newhook. He'll clear it all the way down.
1: Carolina elected to not to go with a drop pass breakout on power play, and they went up the ice quickly, but the puck skipped, and they couldn't make control and contact.
0: Nick Ehlers through center, kicks it out at the line. It deflects off bodies. He gets it back, far point. Gostisbehere, he'll walk it to the center point. Maintain control, high slot Ehlers, Gostisbehere, top of the circle wide, stick side of Dobish. Zone kept by Ehlers to the far hash, they set it up. Aho a give back, Ehlers downhill, top of the far circle. Up top center point, Gostisbehere, popping out as Ehlers. Goal line Jarvis, one-timer, Gostisbehere, shielded by Dobish. Kick save, out of the corner now, moved by Ehlers, furthered by Aho. Far wall, Jarvis with a cut. Down low, Sebastian Aho holding onto it to the near corner. It's Ehlers on the outskirts for now. A shot sizzles wide, and it careens out to center.
1: Yeah, when you miss far on that type of an opportunity, it is going to scoot all the way around the boards, all the way out of the zone.
0: 32 seconds left on this power play. Logan Stankhoven wheels it back now. Ehlers zone entry far side. Matheson swoops across, a strip on Hall. Near corner, Blake for Carolina. He'll take it in. Play it to the far side. Reestablished. Miller's shot. Sharp save by Dobish. Now it's cross ice. Broken up by Newhook. Evans shorthanded. Out to center ice at the red line. He pulls up and sends it back in his own zone. It appears Montreal will kill it. Dobson up. He's out of the bin. Even terms on the ice. Jake Evans muscled far corner by Sean Walker. DeAndre Miller has the puck for Carolina. Taylor Hall through center, full flight Stankhoven, in the zone right side Blake, a juke, a shot off the backside of Stankhoven, and now it's played by Suzuki, out to center Slepkovsky, marching with Alexander Carrier, he's got it, a drop pass broken up by Hall, held in, Suzuki near circle, stripped, beautiful play Stankhoven, he's out to center ice, from the red line he'll bounce it in the glove of Dobish and he'll leave it there for Hudson.
1: Just when you think you have time and space and a chance, that's when the other team, both teams get on top of it.
0: Slepkovsky gains entry but does so offside with 6:58 left in regulation, tied at two.
1: So the timing was there for the Hurricanes, but it's probably the least effective power play they've had in this game so far. Tried to move it around, tried to use the bumper man, but they could never get a clear shot with a second chance opportunity. One and done for the Hurricanes.
0: Faceoff will be outside the blue line.

0: 6:58 left in this third period. John Forslund, Jim Fox, Nick Olchek, Bell Center, Montreal. Now broken stick on a dump in by Montreal's Noah Dobson. Near corner, Bolduc. They play it around with a new twig. It's Dobson on Will Carrier, and Carolina gets it out. Martinook, he'll feed it in. He took a hit from Struble. Dobish directing traffic in back of his own goal. Dobson plays it along the near boards for Bolduc, and he'll get it out. Nikishin pestered inside the line by Doc. Carolina transitions back out with Stahl. Far wing over the line to the corner. Martinook is muscled by Gouley. He goes over the stick of Bolduc. He's submarined by Carrier. And it's carried out by Joe Valeno, who's a Montreal native. He'll get it deep. He'll go in after it. Montreal's changing. It's pawed down near corner by Kirby Doc to himself. So we play on. It's a four-man scrum. They tie it up in the corner. We approach the 14-minute mark in this third period of Game 3. Doc kicks it out. Martinook pinching down Gouley through center. Svechnikov, a lead pass. Aho's in for a chance. Stopped. Dobish. He's got it. He's got it on the goal line. No goal.
1: Call on the ice is no goal. It will be automatically reviewed because it has to do with the puck crossing the goal line. It wasn't a direct breakout by the Hurricanes. On the near side, Svechnikov just chipped it ahead, and Aho skated onto it. And the big issue with Dobish was he was going so quickly backward. He was going, and he almost slid into his own net, and that was the issue. It looks like the puck is on top of his legs, on top of his pads, and from all the views we get so far, did not cross the line.
0: 5:47 left in this third period, tied at 2. You're listening to the Eastern Conference Final on Sports USA. We'll be back after these local messages.
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0: Game 4 of the Western Conference Final is tomorrow night from Denver. Vegas leading the Colorado Avalanche 3-0. 8:30 pregame with Rob Brender right here on Sports USA. 5:35 left in regulation time, tied at 2. Series tied at 1. Montreal out to center. Dumped all the way past Frederick Anderson. No icing here. Montreal goes to work on the forecheck near corner. Texier, near point Matheson. With a shot off the near post. Out of the corner. Wound out by Texier. Turnaround shot. Tipped wide by Deneau. Matheson far corner. Saddled up by Blake. They jam in the corner. And now help comes from Phil Deneau. He'll take it out. Wind a shot in the protective netting. First stoppage of play.
1: Back to the save by Dobish before the last break. 95% of his body was over the line. But we did finally get a view where that last 5%, the puck was right in front, right at his knees, and actually didn't even come close to going over the line. But the impression you received because of the visual of all of his body over, except for that 5%. But they hold on, 5:03 remaining. We're still tied at 2.
0: The only thing worse than being the goalie is being the parent of a goalie and watching that. And we understand his mom is here taking in tonight's game. Off the draw, Slepkovsky pinballed wide to the corner. Now it's fed out by Walker. Martinook in control of it through center. Rolled around through the center right zone. Ehlers, he'll go cross corner. In the near corner now, Montreal zone. Struble takes a hit, makes a play. So does Suzuki. He'll pop it out to center. The Caroms off the skate of Slepkovsky all the way back in the Carolina zone. Picked up by Walker. Far corner now. Miller moves it. Martinook attempting to get it out. Does not. Hudson picked off by Walker. He's got it. Out to center at the red line for Ehlers. He'll dump it in. Dobish will play it in back of the goal. 5:23 left to go in regulation time. 2-2 the count in game number three. Shots are 30 Carolina, 12 taken by Montreal. Lane Hudson down to our right starts a controlled breakout for the Habs. Stretching out the ice to the red line. It goes off the stick of Demidoff, a turnover. Jarvis was offside, though, as he picked up the puck. We get a stoppage.
1: It went off a Montreal Canadian player back into his own zone. So for a split second, it looked like maybe it would still be onside, but the force from the Carolina Hurricanes may have jabbed the puck on a piece of it, and that's what sent it back over the line.
0: Faceoff in the neutral zone because of all of that. 4:05 left. We'll go to dead center with a faceoff. Evans, Newhook, Demidoff for Montreal, Aho, Jarvis, Svechnikov for Carolina. Face-off won by Aho back in his own zone. Gostisbehere will get it far corner. Sidestepping a hit from Demidoff. It comes out to center. Aho at the line. Broken up by Jake Evans. Out to center ice. Nikishin pressed by Newhook. Newhook stays on his backside. Nikishin, a good job. Wheels off for Jarvis. Good hand-eye in the neutral zone by Aho. He'll dump it in. Dobish reverses it. Far corner. Carrier punished. Taken down by Svechnikov. Loose along the near boards. Montreal in possession. Newhook's got it. Alex Newhook from the red line near side. Does not go deep. Broken up by Slavin. Here come the Hurricanes. Right wing side over the line. Aho, high slot. Svechnikov. Back checked by Demidoff. Montreal back the other way, right to left. Newhook along the near boards. Defended nicely by Slavin. Puck is free deep in the zone. Chatfield. Newhook was taken down. Off the play, moaning and groaning here in Montreal. No call.
1: If it was going to be a penalty for interference, it would also tack on the embellishment because there was a jump on that play by Newhook.
0: We might be in a spot where the players will decide it. We'll see. Caulfield coming back now. Under 3 minutes left in regulation time. Cole Caulfield through center in the zone to the outside, but it's broken up nicely by Jankowski and floated out. Hudson, Caulfield at the line, Suzuki. Gets help from Caulfield. It rolls off his stick, and Miller will scoop it out. They change possession again. Hudson back on it in his own zone with Gouley. Cross ice at the red line near side, Suzuki. Slepkovsky cuts in. Left wing side of the circle dot to the corner now. Out in front of the paddle of Anderson. Loose in back of the goal. Carolina takes a breath. Here they come. Hall busting out the center. Left wing side over the line. A pass broken up by Hudson, then kicked by Dobish. Awkwardly, a steal. Blake Hall, a shot blocked by Gouley. Hall gets it back. Sets it up near point. Nikishin, far point. Cutting his Gostisbehere. His shot blocked by Slepkovsky, and he'll get it out to center. Under 2 minutes left in regulation time. 2-2 in game three. Series tied. Gostisbehere. Far wing, it's Blake. He'll cut across. Holding onto it at the far point off the stick. Went off Texier. Fed out. Gouley sends it down. Is it icing? Yes. Nikishin wins the race.
1: Yeah, looked like right there was a situation where for the first time in this period, there was an outnumbered attack. The Hurricanes had it with speed of Taylor Hall on the far wing. The left side, he skated down. It was a clear-cut two-on-one, but Hall tried to be too precise on the play. And then after that didn't develop, once again, you mentioned Gouley, John, block shot. Pretty good movement of the puck, changed the point of attack from left to right for the Carolina Hurricanes, but Gouley gets in the lane and blocks it.
0: Face off in the far circle to the right of Dobish. Win by Stahl. Carried in by Slavin from the goal line, shouldered down by Dobish. Texier in control. He'll flip it out through center. creating a foot race won by Chatfield. He's a great skater. Chatfield off the window out to center. Swept along by Martinook in on the target. Dobish will freeze it for a faceoff.
1: So the hold on, the faceoff, the end zone. 32 shots, Carolina. 13, Montreal. We could rewrite this story a million times because that's the way it's gone. Again, we talked about it last game. Montreal has won a game seven, with only 9 shots on goal. So they're used to it mentally. They're going to stay focused. They're not going to be frustrated. They've been there before, just looking for that next one.
0: Aho crossing sticks with Deneau to the right of Dobish again. Deneau wins it cleanly to the corner. Alexander Carrier will get it out. 1:17 left in regulation time, 2-2. Jacob Slavin. Jalen Chatfield, near side of the red line, will dump it in the Montreal zone. Demidoff will get to it in the corner. Headman the puck to Matheson. Here they come through center. Near wing at the blue line. New hook. He can't get it deep. Now he does. Puck is rescued by Svechnikov. He'll get it out to center. Cherry picking was Aho. This is icing against Carolina.
1: This one here was more of a balance than anything because Carolina had the right idea on the near wall. A long stretch pass. Aho was out there. He was waiting for something as far as not a breakaway, but he would have had an outnumbered attack, but he couldn't corral the puck because it bounced. So the idea was there, just not the execution.
0: Far circle faceoff to the left of Anderson. Suzuki's line with Slavkovsky and Caulfield out for Montreal. Aho's group stays out for Rod Brind'Amour. Battle ensues. Suzuki will get to it. He goes off skates. Svechnikov will flip it out to center. It's a bouncer that's corralled by Noah Dobson. 43 seconds left in regulation time. Lane Hudson now through center. Pull flight, Caulfield. He'll bump it off the boards, get it deep. Miller in back of his own goal to the corner, encumbering Blake. It rolls off a stick high to the near corner. Picked up by Sean Walker. He goes north with it at the line. It goes by Taylor Hall. Icing is called. 24.3 left.
1: Taylor Hall is upset because similar play to the last one with Aho. Near boards, long stretch pass. When Hall tried to pick up the puck at the far blue line, the linesman was standing right there. And he actually ran into the linesman, so he could not corral the puck. So end zone faceoff, offensive zone for the Canadians.
0: Just under 25 seconds left in regulation time. Faceoff possessed by Carolina's Keandre Miller from the far corner. Cleared back in the Montreal zone. 16 seconds on the clock. Dobson for Ivan Demidov. Through center, cross ice at the line. Evans defended there. Chopped back by Walker. Dobson ahead of Blake, who hounds him. 2:53s get after it. They go far corner. 1 second left. The siren goes. And for the second consecutive game, we go to overtime.
1: John, after the first 2 minutes of this third period, I would have bet you $1 million it was going to overtime. There just was nothing happening. Now, keep in mind, there was a goal taken off the board because of offside. But again, that might have been maybe 2, maybe 3 chances for Montreal in that period. So they're looking for that extra one in the overtime period coming up.
0: At the end of regulation time, it's the Carolina Hurricanes 2 and the Montreal Canadiens 2 here in game number 3. Coming up next, Rob Brinder has the intermission report. 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
2: Rob Brunner of the Sports USA Studios. They are heading to overtime in Montreal. It's the Canadiens 2 and the Hurricanes 2. This is Game 3 of the Eastern Conference Final. The series is tied up at one game apiece. Let's take a listen back to the highlights from the third period. At the 8:27 mark, it looked like Montreal had taken the lead.
3: Dobson assesses his options. Noah Dobson takes it in far side. Out in front, it's tipped in! It's an own goal! Noah Dobson will get it! It goes off Nikolaj Ehlers! And in game three, on a goal by Noah Dobson, Montreal up by one.
4: After Carolina Scotia's challenge, the play was determined to be offside. We have...
2: Cole Caulfield ruled to be offside, and he certainly was. You looked at the replay review. Both skates were across the blue line before he touched the puck. It was an excellent challenge, and the call was appropriately administered. No goal, and it remained 2-2 at that point. One of the big stories from this game, the goaltending, specifically Montreal netminder Jakub Dobis, who has been tremendous, and that continued in the third.
3: Pinching down Gouley through center. Svechnikov, a lead pass, Aho's in for a chance, stopped, Dobis, he's got it on the goal line, no goal.
5: Call on the ice is no goal. It will be automatically reviewed because it has to do with the puck crossing the goal line.
2: It was reviewed, and it was correctly again brought down that there was no goal on the play. The puck was clearly not across the goal line. Jakub Dobis so far on the night has faced 32 shots. And he's allowed just two goals. On the other side, Freddie Anderson got a little bit lucky thanks to the post.
3: 5:35 left in regulation time, tied at two. Series tied at one. Montreal out to center. Dumped all the way past Frederick Anderson. No icing here. Montreal goes to work on the forecheck near corner. Texier, near point Matheson, with a shot off the near post. Out of the corner, wound out by Texier, turnaround shot, tipped wide by Deneau.
2: The goaltender's best friend coming through there for Freddie Anderson. He's faced only 13 shots on the night. He has allowed two goals. The Canadiens had only two shots on goal in that entire third period. That shot from Matheson off the post was just about as close as it gets. And we are going to overtime in Game 3 of the Eastern Conference Final. Coming up next, I'll get you caught up on what's going on in the Western Conference Final. You're listening to Game 3 of the Eastern Conference Final on Sports USA.
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2: Going to overtime in Montreal. It's the Canadiens 2 and the Hurricanes 2. This is Game 3 of the Eastern Conference Final. Series tied up at one game apiece. Last night in Las Vegas, the Golden Knights hosted the Avalanche for Game 3 of the Western Conference Final. Vegas was down 3-0 after one period, but they never gave up. They got three goals in the second from Mark Stone, William Karlsson, and Keegan Kolesar to tie the game. It was still 3-3 in the third.
17: Time and space for Dylan Coghlan. Snaps it across. Rasmus Anderson with the lead pass. Touched over to Hurdle, who gets to the slot. Scores on the backhand. Tomas Hurdle. And Vegas has come all the way back. They lead game 3-4-3.
2: Now, John Eilers on the call. That was the third goal in the playoffs and first in the series for Tomas Hurdle. Brett Howden would add an empty net goal late in the third. Vegas scored five unanswered goals. They won it 5-3, taking a commanding 3-0 lead in the series. The Golden Knights got their captain Mark Stone back in the lineup for game 3. He had missed the previous 5 games with an injury. He had a goal and an assist in his return. Stone was asked if experience helped them win the big comeback.
18: Throughout this 82-game season, we put ourselves in some pretty tough spots that we were able to dig ourselves out of. It's not ideal to get down 3-0 early on, but we've been through that this year, and I think we could really rely on the games where we were able to come back and then the games that we let just completely go. And we didn't change a ton. We just had to get back to the way we were playing. Smart hockey, winning board battles, the little things, right? And if you cheat against these guys, they're going to bury you. I think we just got back to our game, keeping it simple, forcing some mistakes, and that's what got us back in the game.
2: Avalanche head coach Jared Bednar was asked about the emotional state of his team following such a devastating loss.
19: Well, it's low. It's as low as it can get. You know, because you got a big hill to climb, and so the next 24 to 36 hours is for. You got to find a way to get over it and regroup and go again.
2: Avalanche superstar Nathan MacKinnon missed a large chunk of game 3 after taking a slap shot off the side of his knee. He attempted to get back in the game multiple times, but was clearly compromised, and we'll see how that affects him when game 4 is played tomorrow night. That's Tuesday night in Las Vegas. You can hear it right here on Sports USA. Our pregame show gets underway at 8:30 Eastern. We are through regulation in Montreal. It's the Canadiens 2 and the Hurricanes 2 going to overtime in Game 3. This is the pivotal Game 3 of the Eastern Conference Final. And right now the series tied up at a game apiece. Such a huge overtime to con. Coming up after this, we're going to rejoin our John Forslund, Jim Fox, and Nick Golchek for overtime between the Canadiens and Hurricanes. You're listening to Game 3 of the Eastern Conference Final on Sports USA.
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3: Sports USA is your home for the Stanley Cup Final. Welcome back to Montreal's Bell Center. John Forslund, Jim Fox, Nick Olczyk. Game number three of this Eastern Conference Final is going to overtime. The Montreal Canadiens, the Carolina Hurricanes deadlocked at two.
24: And after three periods, it's kind of gone the way the playoffs have gone for both teams. Our friends at MoneyPuck.com. They say if you play 1,000 simulations of how this game has gone, the Carolina Hurricanes would win 75% of the time. Expected goals. Some people don't like that stats, but it does generate a number of how well you've been attacking. Carolina 3, Montreal 1.5. So Montreal has better than their expected goals. Carolina does not match it up, and right now that's why we're going OT.
3: Okay, that's great stuff. More great stuff here from Nick Olczyk.
24: Well, oftentimes in overtime, it's an unsung hero, a guy that maybe you wouldn't expect to score, finding a way to come through and be the hero. But I'm looking at two superstars on either team to really take this game by the reins here in overtime. How about Cole Caulfield? Had a goal last game. He's been all around it here tonight. Puck's been finding him in the offensive zone, and he is the kind of guy, he's a one-shot player. He just needs one opportunity. So look for number 13 to be a difference maker here in OT and for the Carolina Hurricanes. It's been six games since Sebastian Aho last had a goal. But yes, his impact on the Carolina Hurricanes far exceeds just the goals, assists, and the points. But those are two guys that have been around it, Foxy and Johnny. And maybe one of those two guys can be the difference maker here in Game 3's overtime. I'm going to go with some bigger power forward type of guys. Svechnikov, he's had some chances tonight. And Slavkovsky of the Montreal Canadiens. He plays with Caulfield most of the time. Big bodies. We'll see what happens, OT.
3: Montreal is 3-3 in overtime here in the postseason. Carolina is a perfect 4-0 and 1-0 in this series. As a matter of fact, the Hurricanes have won six straight games in overtime, which have gone all the way back to round one of the 25 Stanley Cup playoffs. Their series against the New Jersey Devils. Carolina led after one period on goals by Shane Gostisbehere and Taylor Hall, 2-1. Mike Matheson scoring for the Habs. The only goal in the second period, a power play goal from the Canadiens' Lane Hudson. It tied it. It looked like Montreal was going to take a 3-2 lead in the third period on a Noah Dobson goal that was challenged by the Carolina bench. The play on entry was offside. Here we go. Long changes in overtime. Sit back and enjoy the sounds of it here on Sports USA. Nikolaj Ehlers won game two in overtime in Raleigh. Through the center ice zone, a loose puck. Forged out to center by Keandre Miller, and now fed in deeper by Nikolaj Ehlers.
24: Well, on the pair on the blue line right now for the Montreal Canadiens to start overtime, Carrier and Hudson. They don't necessarily play a lot together.
3: Lane Hudson thinks twice at the red line and goes back in his own zone with the puck. Montreal's changing up front, a stretch pass. Suzuki's in, just wide. Stick side of Freddie Anderson. What a pass by Lane Hudson, right on the money. Caulfield to the slot, interrupted on the way back by Jarvis. He springs Svechnikov through center. Over the line, a drop pass broken up by Suzuki. Montreal marching through the center ice zone. Slapkovsky on the far left wing, defended by Svechnikov, not out. Held in, a spinning Matheson. His shot goes off the metal. And goes out of play.
4: Two best chances by far, Canadians. You mentioned that pass, Hudson. He was actually skating backwards, John, in his own zone, right about the hash marks. And then all of a sudden with the wrist, he just flicked it right on the backhand stick of Suzuki, who had the breakaway. As you called it, Suzuki tried to go low to the left side and just missed. And then Matheson comes out next shift, spinorama type play with traffic in front. Freddie Anderson did not see the puck.
3: Right off the crossbar, right out of play. Dobson center point off the faceoff win. He gets it back after a block to the near flank for Demidov. He's checked by Chatfield. He goes near corner. Ivan Demidov to the near point. It's Dobson. Wristing one blocked in front of his own man, Newhook, who picks up the puck at the near hash. He was checked by Stankoven. Jake Evans rims it to the far point. There's Hudson. He'll walk it. Hand it off to Demidov along the far boards. He'll wind it in. Newhook at back of the goal with Evans. It caroms around. And Slavin will hit an open man. Chatfield, here they come through center. Stankoven near wing. It's Hall to the high slot. A shot blocked in front. Located by Blake in the near corner. He's rubbed out of it by Dobson. Carolina hounding the puck. Dobson emerges. Montreal out to center. And Demidov along the near boards will dump it back in the Carolina zone for a line change. 2 minutes gone in overtime. Gostisbehere through center. Indirected pass goes off the stick of Eric Robinson, and it goes out of play.
4: So far, the Canadians have been able to generate. The Canadians have been able to penetrate the offensive zone. The Canadians have been able to put more than one pass in a row together. Right now, the Hurricanes, they're having their toughest segment of this game so far, not able to get anything going. 17:57 remaining first overtime.
3: Game 4 West Final from Las Vegas tomorrow night. The Vegas Golden Knights lead the Colorado Avalanche 3-0. 8:30 pregame here on Sports USA. Neutral zone draw won by Carolina. Fed in by Sean Walker. Alexander Carrier mans the puck along the near boards in his own zone to the corner. Matheson in back of the goal, stripped by Stahl. Alexander Carrier picks up the puck. He's forechecked by Martinook. Crowd wants a call and unprovided. Matheson through center will stretch out the ice. Texier telegraphed the pass that was picked off by Miller. He'll flip it through center ice after taking a heavy hit from Josh Anderson. Matheson now for Montreal cranks it up. He'll carry the mail out to center. He'll gain the zone near side. Lower his shoulder, stripped beautifully by DeAndre Miller, who gets it out to center ice. Just about 3 minutes gone in OT. Caden Gooley for the Canadiens sails it down past Frederick Anderson, icing Montreal.
4: But once again, for the first time in this game, Montreal is dictating. Matheson takes the puck wide. If not for a great play by DeAndre Miller, all of a sudden you're in trouble. And right now, when the Hurricanes get it, they do have an end zone faceoff, your offensive zone, but when Carolina's been getting the puck, all they've been able to do is just hoist it to center ice and try to get it out of the zone.
3: Aho, near circle draw posed by Philip Deneau. That's to the right of Dobish. 32 shots, Carolina 12 for Montreal. That's all they had in game two. Faceoff kicked back by Aho for Gostisbehere. He'll dangle, backhand one, blocked in front by Struble. Floated out by Josh Anderson with touch in the Carolina zone. Back on it, Nikishin. The Russian through center pushes everybody back. A shot caught by Dobish. A stinging wrist shot by Nikishin.
4: Yeah, overtime, right? It's a different mindset. Never a bad shot taken. And Nikishin, he had time and space right up the middle of the ice. Now, when he ends up taking the shot, he has a lot of momentum going, but it's well above the top of the circles, right in the middle of the ice. But from that point on, a wrist shot, goaltender's going to make the save, and Dobish does exactly that. Wide open glove to make the stop.
3: Face off in the same spot. That's the near circle down to our left. Aho opposed by Suzuki, who wins it. Canadians in possession. Far corner, Slepkovsky off the stick of the defender. Chatfield through the middle of the ice. It deflects out of play for a stoppage.
4: Yeah, Chatfield just getting a stick on it right in front of the Montreal Canadiens bench. Because after the one faceoff, Caulfield just fled the zone. He just took off looking for some type of stretch, but Chatfield was there. He understood what the Canadians were trying to do and made sure nothing connected on the pass.
3: Suzuki opposed by Aho. Neutral zone draw at the dot along the far side outside the Carolina blue line. Suzuki wins another. Gouley rims it far to near side. The Canes get to it. They try and get it out up the near board. Slavin out of the corner moves the puck to Svechnikov. He'll thread a pass for Jarvis dead center. He'll dump it in. It's in back of Dobish. In first is Hudson. He'll hand it off to Suzuki. Now Slavkovsky through center. Cruising in is Gouley. Far side over the line. He looks around. Throws on the brakes. Caden Gouley drops it off. Read by Slavin defensively. He gets help from Chatfield. And it comes out to the neutral zone. Gouley's on it. Montreal dumps it back in. 4 minutes gone in overtime. Series tied at one. In the zone near side over the line, Jackson Blake of Carolina taken down by Noah Dobson. The Canadians ice the puck. Fed all the way down with 15:51 left in OT.
4: Now a little pushing and shoving with Jackson Blake and Demidov for the Canadians, but it really is not going to develop into anything. That icing there, and now we're seeing just stoppage after stoppage after stoppage. No flow, kind of what happened in period number three. But the Montreal Canadiens are activating their defensemen more now in overtime than at any other point in this game.
3: Logan Stankoven opposed by Alex Newhook in the far circle to the left of Dobish. A steal by Hall down low. A wrap chance stopped by Dobish. And a jam at home. Walker's shot blocked in front by Dobson. Stankoven's on it. Shouldered by Demidov. Logan Stankoven, who's a little tank, has the puck in back of the goal. Played along the near boards. A pinch by Walker to the corner. There's Stankoven again. Pestered by Demidov, who has the puck. And Montreal will attempt to get it out. They don't. Held in by Walker near point. Downstairs. Stankoven to the slot. Fanned on by Blake. Hammered by Miller wide. Big rebound off the boards. Played by Demidov. He turns it over to Stankoven. And back of the goal in front of it. Rolls off the stick of Taylor Hall. Montreal survives.
4: Yeah, the fatigue of the Canadians almost cost them there. They're still trying to get guys off the ice. Not able to do it.
3: Dobson to the red line. It goes by Newhook. No icing. Josh Anderson broken up. Stahl sails it through center. Goes in on a tip off the blocker of Dobish. Ehlers from the near flank. Stick save. Dobish in play. Is the puck. Nikishin at pinballs around. Captured by Josh Anderson. Here they come. Anderson on the right side will pump it in back of the goal. Deneau defended by Nikishin. Texier to the point. Far side. Struble. Struble to the slot off sticks. Defended by Gostisbehere. He'll get it out with touch. No icing. 14:23 left in overtime. A long pass by Hudson results in icing against Montreal.
4: Now the Canadians just not connecting on those stretches. They're trying it. They're more creative. They are the more creative team. And they're going for it. The Canadians are certainly doing that in overtime. But now at the same time, because of multiple icings, the territory advantage goes to the Hurricanes.
3: And the fourth line will come out for Rod Brind'Amour, Jankowski, Carrier, and Robinson. They win the draw to Carolina. Slavin, stick save, maybe a blocker stop, Dobish. It goes by Will Carrier, far side of the corner. Jankowski in back of the goal, picked up by Struble for Hudson, far corner. Hounded by Jankowski. Hudson now gets help from Suzuki, far side. And the Canadians get it out. Slavkovsky dead center. He'll carry in the zone on the right side. Throw on the brakes. Top of the near circle. He'll get it deep. Here's Caulfield in the corner. Pinned a bit by Chatfield. It rolls around high. Volleyballed out to center by Robinson and taken back by Gouley. Hinging out Alex Carrier for Slavkovsky right side. In the zone on Slavin. Slavin with a sweep check. Prevents a chance, and now Aho swings back. He'll carry out with a head of steam. Near wing, Svechnikov, Jarvis in the slot. Aho just by him. Cruising through the slot was Sebastian Aho. Close call. Demidov from the red line will dump it in. Freddie Anderson out to get it. He'll play it along the near boards out to center. Jake Evans will send it back for his own D. They go D to D. Matheson from Dobson. Out to center, Newhook from the red line off the linesman at the bench. Good break for Carolina. They got it. Here comes Hall pushing near side. A shot. Good stick. Dobson. It goes wide. Newhook's on it. He'll move it. Evans tries to get it out. Walker Lays it along, cut off by Newhook for a moment. Now a nice strip by Matheson on Blake. Matheson goes down. We play on. Newhook, far wing, over the line with a shot. Pad save, Anderson. Evans, his shot blocked by Keandre Miller. Evans gets it back. He'll fork it wide. A weak wrister now. Josh Anderson, far corner for Montreal. Down low, it's Evans. Looking to the slot, broken up. Jackson Blake will get it out for Carolina. 12:29 left in overtime. Go, Habs, go. You hear it. Anderson at center. Moved along. Aerial pass over the stick of Deneau. Walker pressured on the play by Deneau. Stankoven back on it for Carolina. A loose slip. Helped out to center ice by Jackson Blake. Now it comes back in the Montreal zone for Lane Hudson. He'll sling it by everybody. All the way down. Icing again. Montreal.
4: There's no question. We know what Montreal Canadiens talked about in that intermission between the third period and overtime. And that is stretch pass again. The thing that worked in game one. They're missing. And that's what's causing the issue, the trouble for the Canadiens. So they're going for it in one sense. But because the connection is not there, they end up with so many faceoffs in their own zone.
3: Stahl, Martinook, and Ehlers for Carolina. Ehlers the hero, game two. Gostisbehere shot blocked by a sprawling Josh Anderson. Stahl broken up by Struble. He'll dump it out. Knocked down, center right zone by Josh Anderson. He'll pump it in, far corner. Texier all over Gostisbehere, but he clears it to the near corner, does Gostisbehere. Ehlers swooping back. Stretch pass out to center, defended at the line by Struble. He'll shovel it back for Lane Hudson. Hudson now plays it deeper in his own zone to the corner. Struble out to center. Nick Suzuki. He'll go cross corner far side in the Carolina zone. Svechnikov turned it over to Caulfield. He'll walk it. Set up Carrier for a shot that goes high off the glass. Caulfield's on it. Defended by Gostisbehere in a good play. He'll get it out. A lead pass. Rescued by Gouley ahead of a charging player, Jarvis. Out to center. Slepkovsky for Montreal. Tries to go deep. It's cut off. Slavin standing up at the line. The Canes will get it out. Alexander Carrier moves it across for Alex Newhook outside that Carolina line. He'll dump it to the near corner. Suzuki's on it. Suzuki to the near board. Shoveled out by Jarvis. It's held in. Hemedov feeds it off the stick of Anderson. Now it's played by Svechnikov. Not out. Far point. Now it is out. Punched out to Jarvis, two on one. Aho, far right side, pulls up the trailer. Chatfield, in his shoulder, not a play by Dobish.
4: And the fans get on their feet here in Montreal because the counterattack was there, was all the way up the ice for the Hurricanes, and Chatfield was trailing the play, but it was a clear-cut three on two. Chatfield picks up the puck. He has the shot right down the middle of the slot. The best shooting area on the ice. And Dobish came out right to the top, down on his knees, but he maintained an upright position with his upper body, and the big shoulder pad was in the way to make the save.
3: They try the blocker side again. That's where Ehlers scored in game two. They're doing that a great deal on Dobish. 10:32 left here in overtime. Tied at two. Series tied at one. Game four, Wednesday night here at Bell Center. Faceoff win, Montreal. Hudson floats it out through center. Miller back in his own zone, angles it out where it's picked up by Montreal Deneau and shot back in. Keandre Miller out to center for Carolina from the red line. The Canes are onside as they cross. Miller goes deep with it. Near corner, Hudson kicks it out for the Canadiens. Alexander Carrier tied up by Jankowski. Far corner, Robinson for Carolina. Anticipating Hudson, he's tripped up. No call. Now through center, lifted along. House rules. The boys will decide the game.
4: I think that right there, Hudson dove not to draw a penalty. He dove to try to get the puck and keep it alive. It wasn't embellishment, but at the same time, it was not a penalty. At least my first look at it in real time.
3: Well, your first look is better than my last one. Now, Gostisbehere through center, fed in. Comes all the way around. Demidoff out of the corner. Now Dobson in back of the goal. Pulls away from the forechecking of Stankoven. Then Blake is in there. Two men in for Carolina. Dobson now back of his own net. 9:17 left in overtime. 2-2. Out to center, out of the reach of Newhook. The pass from Demidov, icing again against Montreal.
4: Is this going to be another one of those situations? Now, what happens here, because in overtime, once you get the first break under the 10-minute mark, there's an automatic cleaning of the ice, and there's a stoppage, regardless of whether it's an icing or not. So Montreal does get a little bit of a break here because fatigue will not be a factor. The faceoff will still be deep in the Montreal zone, but the players have a chance now to rest.
3: Let's go down to Nick Olchek.
24: Well, this is the time of the game, guys, where faceoffs become that much more important, and it's never only on the center. I have seen right in front of me to Jakub Dobich's right how quickly the wingers and the defensemen in the D zone have come in to try to win that puck. It is a 50-50 puck most of the time. Very few of these faceoffs in the Montreal end have been won cleanly for either side. So that's why so crucial to have support coming in right away. That has been a key so far here in overtime. But the more icings, the more tired these guys get, the more importance will be placed on faceoffs.
3: Game 4 of the Western Conference Final from Las Vegas tomorrow night here on Sports USA. Vegas looking to close out in 4 games over Colorado. 8:30 pregame with Rob Brinder. We're back here Wednesday night, Game 4 of this series from Bell Center with a 7:30 pregame.
4: Well, back to those faceoffs. Earlier on in the game, we documented the fact that Carolina had a huge advantage. At where we stand right now, it's only 54% for Carolina. So Montreal has fought their way back into this game as far as the faceoff percentages go. But what Nick was talking about, what I'm talking about, is just, are you playing with fire here? And I at least like the attitude of the Canadians, because most of the icings are on plays where they're trying to go with a long stretch pass. They're trying to create. They're trying to generate offense. It's just not connecting. But another end zone faceoff, Montreal trying to win it.
3: Carolina has 5 shots so far in overtime. 0 for Montreal on the target. They hit a crossbar. Matheson doesn't count as a shot on goal. They've been buzzing the tower a little bit on Freddie Anderson. Near circle draw to the right of Dobish. Won by Jake Evans to the corner and flipped out by Dobson. Again, 200 feet down for icing. 9:05 left in overtime.
4: I think they're playing with fire right here.
3: No doubt.
4: Evans, so far in this game, he won that last one cleanly, but he's at 36%. Jordan Staal, of course, we know what he can do in that situation, so it's strength against quickness here on the faceoff.
3: Staal, Ehlers, Martinook for Carolina, Evans, Newhook, Demidov for Montreal, Matheson, Dobson are back, Slavin, Chatfield are back for Carolina. Put race off the draw. Newhook will push it ahead right wing side on Slavin, who shuts him down in a hard way. We play on. Newley in front of the Carolina bench will rim it in by Anderson. They flood this side, the near side. Demidov overskated it, though. Here come the Hurricanes from the red line. Rimmed in by Slavin to the far corner. Newley ahead of Martinook's forechecking. Stays true on the puck. Suzuki can't get it out. Cut off by Staal. He goes deep. Gouley far corner, kicks it back to Hudson, and Caden Gouley will get to it. Gouley sealed off by Martinook. Montreal will attempt to work it up the ice. Carolina is changing. Hudson has the puck. They'll lay it along near side for Suzuki. He'll forge in. He's canceled by Miller. Walker takes over on the way back. He'll circle far side and get it out. Jarvis for Keandre Miller just inside his own line. Svechnikov will feed it in. Alexander Carrier for the Canadiens to the near corner. Hudson is there, tied up by Svechnikov. Lane Hudson for Slepkovsky. Now it's loose out in front on a steal. Slepkovsky recovers on Aho. Here come the Habs. Slepkovsky on the left wing side, broken up by Walker.
4: Whoa!
3: Too many men.
4: Yep.
3: Hudson played the puck
4: yep.
3: on a change.
4: That's going to be the call.
3: Montreal will be penalized for too many men.
4: Everyone saw it on the ice as far as the officials. All 4 guys are getting together. But that play was a man coming off the bench. And they're talking about it. They blew it down. So they saw it initially. And because it was right at the point of attack,
3: Illegal substitution, I think. No penalty.
4: Yeah, I think Rod Brindamore is going to have an argument on this one. The Canadians have a man coming on the ice. They've got too many men. They have too many men on the ice. And the player that's going off, who is Hudson, plays the puck. And another Montreal defenseman had already jumped on the ice. That is a missed call in overtime. That is as clear-cut as I could see as far as too many men on the ice. Because if he doesn't play it there, perhaps it sneaks in.
3: Right.
4: And the Hurricanes jump on that loose puck with speed.
3: Okay.
4: Wow, they dodged the bullet right there. And Rod Brindamore, I'm sure he's on the officials.
3: On the off day, they can talk about it for sure.
4: Wow.
3: Now, Alexander Carrier will get to it to the corner. Matheson will take it back. Even terms on the ice, even terms where it counts, even terms in the series.
4: It wasn't missed, John, right?
3: Right.
4: They blew it down for that.
3: Right.
4: And that's where I think the Hurricanes have a big argument.
3: Now it's cleared back in the Carolina zone. Walker punished by Bolduc. Carolina floats it out to center. Carrier, Alexander taken down by Jackson Blake. Look out, Stankoven on the right side pulls up. Looks around. A slot pass broken up by Bolduc. Regained by Blake at the far point. Wristing one high through some traffic. Josh Anderson now pressed by Slavin. And it's angled off the boards by Dobson all the way down, icing Montreal.
4: By my calculations, it's obvious that the Montreal Canadiens are going to win this game. You know why? They do not have a shot on goal here in the overtime period. We're down to 6:54 remaining in overtime, and they don't have a shot. But that's the way they approach things, right?
3: Yeah.
4: They just hang around as long as possible. But another end zone faceoff here for the Hurricanes.
3: Carolina, to your point, has seven shots here. And check that, five shots in overtime. Bolduc now out to center. From the red line far side, he'll pump it ahead for Anderson, who clubs the shot when he was defended as he fanned on it by Gostisbehere. Robinson flying left side in the zone. Short side bit goes wide of the stick of Dobish. Slepkovsky almost springs Caulfield on a breakaway. Carolina will flip it back in the Montreal zone. To the far corner, Will Carrier comes up high on Hudson. The Canadians have the puck. Caulfield through center off the stick of Slepkovsky. Caulfield angles a pass out to neutral ice. And now Jankowski, lurking there at the red line, will dump it back in the Montreal zone.
4: Well, the Montreal Canadiens retrieving pucks, looking for that 1-1 chance here. Get it going.
3: Hudson gives it away, dead center, Svechnikov in the zone, dangling, defended by Dobson, and then Hudson, who was careless. Svechnikov, cross ice for Jarvis. Svechnikov, far point, wristing one, tipped in! Sebastian Aho out in front, maybe off Slepkovsky. If so, it's Andrei Svechnikov's goal. We'll see. And for the second straight game, the Carolina Hurricanes have won this game in overtime. And they lead the Eastern Conference Final 2-1.
4: Dobish is not leaving the crease right now because he's hoping for something as far as a coach's challenge. Again, you don't have those. Last minute of the game or into overtime, it automatically goes to a challenge to the Situation Room in Toronto. But the puck was picked up a couple times. John mentioned it. Nick mentioned it. You know, just so much time spent in the offensive zone. And the Hurricanes had a couple chances to shoot the puck. Slafkovsky was in front of the net with Aho. Those guys were trying to establish position. And when the shot comes in, it looks like maybe the stick of Slafkovsky. It could have been as easily Aho, but Svechnikov, a long wrist shot. I'm talking about well above the tops of the circles. The referees, the officials are still at the timekeeper's bench. So they're looking at something. The redirection, I don't think there's goaltender interference. And maybe a puck hit with a high stick, something like that, off a glove. That's the only thing that Montreal is hoping for right now. Carolina completely gone to their locker room, which here in Montreal,
3: it's a good goal.
4: Yeah, they point to center ice.
3: Yep.
4: And now the Montreal Canadiens can turn and go to their locker room. But just too many misplays by the Montreal Canadiens. Too many soft plays and too many long stretch passes that did not connect. That turned the tide. That turned the territory. And the Carolina Hurricanes get what they need, OT. And again, no shots on goal by Montreal in the overtime. So Carolina gets what they deserve.
3: So the Carolina Hurricanes do it again in overtime. As they flood the front of the goal, Sebastian Aho was the net front presence, and he gets the goal. Sebastian Aho from Andrei Svechnikov and Seth Jarvis. And that's what it says for now, unless they change it. But it comes

0: was a plus one. He had four shots on goal. He was active. The shot attempts, not necessarily a lot of hits and all that, but Keandre Miller, outstanding defending tonight for the Carolina Hurricanes.
1: The goal comes at 14:06 of overtime number one. It is Sebastian Aho with his fourth goal of the postseason, and maybe they change it later. Andrei Svechnikov and Seth Jarvis for now. That's the official scoring, but it looked like it should be Svechnikov's goal. We'll wait and see. You're listening to the Eastern Conference Final right here on Sports USA.
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1: Sports USA, your home for the Stanley Cup Final. Back here in Montreal, John Forslund, Jim Fox, Nick Olczyk. The Carolina Hurricanes on a goal, we believe, by Andrei Svechnikov. Right now, officially, it's Sebastian Aho. Win it in overtime. Take a 2-1 lead in this best-of-7 Eastern Conference Final. And now Carolina is 5-0 in the playoffs this year in overtime, 7-0 dating back to last year's playoffs. That's incredible, and they gutted this one out.
0: And when you analyze the entire game, again, even the overtime, where I thought early on Montreal had their better opportunities, didn't generate a shot on goal, but, you know, Carolina, they controlled so many segments of this game, not only with a shot attempts, but again, when you get into overtime, just that territory, where the game's being played, time after time after time, end zone face-off deep in the Montreal zone.
1: Okay, partner, let's talk head spaces now for both teams. We'll start with the winners, Carolina, who again, for the second straight game, they dictate the terms the way they want to.
0: I think the effect mentally on each team, first of all, it is a confidence builder for the Carolina Hurricanes because they played their game.
1: Right.
0: That's what they like to do. Shot attempts, shot volume, keep the puck going, move it around, activate everyone involved in the play. Now, I think the one thing that comes to mind for the Montreal Canadiens is now, again, they're kind of playing with house money. They played much closer games, I think, than a lot of people expected. Again, they're just hanging on, right? Bend, but don't break. I don't think it's going to phase them. I really don't. I think confidence builder for Carolina, I don't think it's going to hurt the confidence of the Montreal Canadiens.
1: I will ask you this, though. They went through 2 7-game series,
0: yeah.
1: And now you get here. But they are a young team, right? So
0: they are.
1: What do you think?
0: You know, the last game, there was a big, big discrepancy in hits. Not as much tonight.
1: Okay.
0: At the end, it was 35-31. So Montreal tried to be more aggressive, more physical. But I think your point is well taken here. As the series goes along, if wear-down effect is going to take place, it probably would favor the Carolina Hurricanes.
1: And we had a series of icings by Montreal in overtime. They were just getting it out and just sitting on it the best they could until that goal by either Andre

0: Svechnikov or Sebastian Aho, who was parked out in front. He's heard from. He had a breakaway in this game. Aho may be coming to life, and Svechnikov has been very good in the last two games. So let's thank everybody responsible for helping us get today's broadcast on the air. The executive producer of Sports USA is Larry Kahn. Producer and engineer here in Montreal, Lyle Gordon. Studio engineer back at Sports USA Studios, Mike Martinez and Dan Lynch. Once again, the final score in overtime, the Carolina Hurricanes 3, the Montreal Canadiens 2. Carolina leads the Eastern Conference Final 2-1. For Jimmy Fox, Nick Olchek, and our entire Sports USA crew, this is John Forsland. Thanks so much for joining us. Rob Brender is coming up next with the postgame show. 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
3: Oh, really? 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
3: Yeah, you just said that.
4: Did you say I just said that?
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9: Rob Brender at the Sports USA Studios. What a game tonight at the Bell Center in Montreal. The Carolina Hurricanes go into the Bell Center and they take down the Canadiens 3-2 in overtime. Let's take a listen back to the highlights from tonight's game. In the first period, Shane Gostisbehere broke the ice for the Hurricanes.
0: Good fourth line presence here by Carolina. Jankowski, near corner Carrier, William, checked by Alexander Carrier. Jankowski pops out, they score! Shane Gostisbehere was in the right place at the right time as the Carom went right to Carolina's number four. 11:36 left to go, first period play. Carolina off and running.
9: The defenseman Shane Gostisbehere's first of these playoffs, sixth career playoff goal at 8:22 from Jankowski and Robinson to make it 1-0 Carolina. A short time later, Montreal will get even.
0: Settled by Martinook. He gets it back from Ehlers to the slot just by Staal and skated out by Newhook with a head of steam. Near wing, a dangle defended beautifully by the rookie Alexander Nikishin. He'll jam it up in the corner. Shoved a bit by Jake Evans, who wins the battle. Demidoff, wide open. Matheson, he scores! Mike Matheson from downtown! And Montreal has tied it.
9: Mike Matheson, another defenseman with a goal in this one. His second of the playoffs at 15:28 from Demidoff and Evans. Third career playoff goal and first in the series to not the score at 1-1. Late in the first, Carolina would get the lead back.
0: Far left wing, Jackson Blake to the point now. Winding a pass to the near corner. Flashing down Miller in front of chance. Dobish can't get to the rebound. Taylor Hall did. Dobish made a great save. The puck lay loose in the blue paint and it was pounced on by Carolina's leading point getter, Taylor Hall. They're back up by one.
9: Taylor Hall at 16-21, his fourth of the playoffs for Miller and Blake, 20th career playoff goal, first in the series, and as you just heard from our John Forslund, he leads Carolina in points. That was his 13th point in these playoffs. That's how period number one would wrap up, with Carolina up 2-1. Montreal will get even again in the second.
0: Lane Hudson, who had 66 helpers in the regular season, starts to break out with Caulfield. Near wing, center slot, Hudson, near wing, Caulfield. Oh!

0: for the ride of life. As you heard our John Forslund mention, we're going to wait and find out if ultimately that goal winds up being Sebastian Aho's. He was in front of the net. It was a beautiful screen on Jakub Dobiš. The question is, did he actually make contact with that puck? If not, it will eventually be changed and Andrei Svechnikov would get the goal. But nevertheless, I don't think Carolina cares whatsoever. That line has really been quiet. That's the top line in the regular season and, of course, through these playoffs for the Carolina Hurricanes. And they've been so quiet in the playoffs. Aho, Svechnikov, and Jarvis really not doing much. As a matter of fact, the three of them combined, that was only their second goal so far in this series. Seth Jarvis had a goal previously, and now Sebastian Aho, at least for now, Sebastian Aho picks up the game winner in overtime in this one. Speaking of Seth Jarvis, picked up the secondary assist on that game-winning goal from Sebastian Aho, and just a moment ago, he spoke to our Nick Olczyk.
1: Seth, huge win for your team in overtime. What did you think of that game?
2: It was a tight match. I mean, we got a lucky break there on the offside. I feel like we didn't waver. I feel like we stuck to our game no matter ups or downs. Scoring a goal, letting in a goal. I thought we did a great job just kind of keeping an even keel and keeping ourselves in the game.
1: And then in overtime, you guys didn't allow any shots against. How do you handle not trying to be too aggressive but also making sure that you're pushing for offense?
2: I mean, it's 5-on-5. We stick to our game. We don't change anything. It's not like it's 3-on-3 where you're kind of a little more freewheeling. 5-on-5, we stick to the game we played, stick to the game that got us here and paid off.
1: And lastly, a couple big saves. Wasn't tested a lot, your goaltender, Freddie Anderson. What can you say about his performance?
2: I love that guy. Okay. He was incredible. He's been great all playoffs. Just whenever we need him, he's there. And we have so much confidence in him in that.
1: Thank you, Seth.
2: Thank you.
0: That is Hurricanes forward Seth Jarvis with our Nick Olczyk. Huge game-winning goal for Sebastian Aho, assisted by Svechnikov and Jarvis. 14:06 into overtime, giving Carolina the 3-2 win. They are up 2-1 in the Eastern Conference Final. They have won back-to-back games by identical 3-2 scores, both games decided in overtime. Carolina has now won 7 consecutive overtime games, 5-0 so far in these playoffs in OT. Montreal falls to 3-4 in overtime. Game 4 of the Eastern Conference Final will come to you on Wednesday back at the Bell Center in Montreal, 7:30 Eastern with our pregame show, and the puck drop set for just about 30 minutes past that point. Our next broadcast will be tomorrow night. That's Tuesday night. Now, keep in mind, special start time for this one, an hour later than usual. We are on the air here on Sports USA with the pregame show at 8:30 Eastern, 5:30 Pacific. Puck drop set for just after 9 p.m. Eastern. It's Vegas and Colorado. The Golden Knights can close out that series trying to finish off a sweep up 3-0. And again, you can hear it all right here on Sports USA. Outstanding job by our producers here in the Sports USA studios, Mike Martinez and Dan Lynch. For John Forslund, Jim Fox, and Nick Olczyk, I am Rob Brender. Again, your final score tonight from the Bell Center in Montreal. It was the Hurricanes 3, Canadiens 2 in overtime. Sebastian Aho plays the hero for Carolina. They're up 2-1 in the Eastern Conference Final. You've been listening to Game 3 of the Eastern Conference Final on Sports USA. I'm Rob Brender, and I'll talk to you tomorrow night. Good night, everybody.
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0: Carrie Keoghan, who famously potentially cheated on Sabrina Carpenter, was in an interview, like, podcast situation, and he basically denied those allegations, but I don't know who we should believe. Sabrina wrote a few songs about it. Like, I'm kind of on her side.
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new survey asked people about life's simple pleasures, and honestly, some of them hit hard. Things like finding money in an old jacket pocket, getting all green lights while driving, climbing into fresh seats, hearing your favorite song on the radio, that's personally one of my favorites, and realizing tomorrow is actually the weekend. Love when that happens.

0: The Fate of Ophelia by Taylor Swift. It wouldn't surprise me if she has like 7 different wedding dresses ready to go. Like, she has almost bought all of them, and that way no one knows which one she's actually going to wear down the aisle. So no one can say Taylor Swift bought my dress because she's bought 7 different ones. Like, that would be genius.
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3: I'm Isaac Gisringhausen, taking a look at your WPMB forecast. For tonight, we'll see partly cloudy skies with a low of 58. Tomorrow, Tuesday, mostly cloudy skies with a high of 81. Tuesday night, we'll see a slight chance of showers and thunderstorms with a low of 63. And that's your forecast here on AM 1500, 104.7 FM, 102.7 FM, WPMB.

There's a Kansas car dealership who decided that they couldn't deliver a custom or a customer's new truck because a robin built a nest on one of the tires and laid eggs. The eggs hatched, which means moving the truck could violate federal wildlife protections. The buyers are apparently being very patient, although imagine waiting on your brand new truck because of bird real estate laws.

0: There's a restaurant in China that is now offering employees whose entire job is peeling shrimp for customers. That's honestly one of my least favorite things, but it's also one of the greatest luxury services you could ever invent.
1: The U.S. Treasury quietly released its official financial report for 2025. It appears by its own numbers, the U.S. government seems insolvent. It's reported that the Treasury shows about $6 trillion in assets and over $47 trillion in liabilities. Add it all up, and it looks like the U.S. owes more than $130 trillion it doesn't have. 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
2: 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Coming up on Saturday evening from 7 to 8 p.m. will be the morning after. 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

0: Die with a Smile by Bruno Mars and Lady Gaga. I'm Erin. Stay tuned. I've got some more music coming up.
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Journey, kicking things off tonight with Don't Stop Believin'. I'm John Laurenti. Welcome you and I back at it for a short work week. Yeah, only 4 days this week. Hope you had a fantastic Memorial Day weekend. And I expect that you took a moment at some point over the long weekend to remember those who sacrificed their lives so we can enjoy the freedoms that we get every single day. Here's Olivia Dean with Man I Need.

0: 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If your coffee is too bitter and you want to avoid adding more sugar or cream, try sprinkling in a pinch of salt. What happens is the salt will help balance out the coffee's acidity, so your cup becomes tastier.
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4: I'm Isaac Isringhausen, taking a look at your WPMB forecast. For today, we'll see mostly cloudy skies with a high of 81. Tonight, a slight chance of showers and thunderstorms with a low of 63. For tomorrow, Wednesday, we'll see a chance of showers before 10 with a high of 80. And that's been your forecast here on AM 1500, 104.7 FM, 102.7 FM, WPMB.

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1: And then, well, that's it. 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

0: As promised, there's Mariah Carey with Fantasy. Did you drink a lot of beer over the weekend? Well, overall, beer consumption per adult age 21 and over is around 28 gallons per person per year. Breaking those numbers down further, the average adult over the age of 21 is consuming about 10 ounces of beer per day, or roughly a six-pack a week.
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8: 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It's brought to you by Durbin's Overhead Door. 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Coming up on Saturday evening from 7 to 8 p.m. will be the morning after. Then from 8:30 to 10 p.m. on Saturday will be 1973, the music of Journey. Again, that is coming up this weekend, Charter's Patio in downtown Vandalia. 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

Oh my, all that hair and Aquanet spandex. You can almost smell it. That was the 80s. Whitesnake there with Here I Go Again. Coming up, got the latest from Bruno Mars. Right now, it's Love and I Like Me Better.

0: Bruno Mars from his new album, The Romantic. That is, I Just Might. I'm John Laurenti. And when you're at work or maybe even at home, do you dream scroll? The reason I ask is dream scrolling has replaced window shopping. The average person spends nearly 2.5 hours a day dream scrolling, looking at dream purchases or things they'd like to own one day. Over a full year, that amounts to about 873 hours or nearly 36 days of shopping, but not buying.
1: The U.S. Treasury quietly released its official financial report for 2025. It appears by its own numbers, the U.S. government seems insolvent. It's reported that the Treasury shows about $6 trillion in assets and over $47 trillion in liabilities. Add it all up, and it looks like the U.S. owes more than $130 trillion it doesn't have. 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
2: I'm Ice Gisringhausen, taking a look at your WPMB forecast. For today, we'll see mostly cloudy skies with a high of 81. Tonight, a slight chance of showers and thunderstorms with a low of 63. For tomorrow, Wednesday, we'll see a chance of showers before 10 with a high of 80. And that's been your forecast here on AM 1500, 104.7 FM, 102.7 FM, WPMB.

As you get ready to head back to work today, you're probably already back to work. I want you to take a moment and think about which occupation is the happiest in their position. And I'll tell you in less than 8 minutes. Right now, it's Charles Kelly and Maren Morris with Can't Be Alone Tonight.

0: We are not just a radio station that plays all your favorite songs all the time. Oh, wait. Yeah. I guess we are. Enjoy.
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0: Peter Cetera and Glory of Love. You might already be back to work, which is understandable, or you're getting ready to head back to work after a long weekend. But which occupation is the happiest? Which people love their jobs? It's construction workers. Yeah, it's been found that despite involving that hard physical labor, construction is the happiest industry. Some of the biggest reasons why are good relationships with coworkers, time spent outside, and the fact that it is virtually impossible to bring the work home with you.
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2: The U.S. Treasury quietly released its official financial report for 2025. It appears by its own numbers, the U.S. government seems insolvent. It's reported that the Treasury shows about $6 trillion in assets and over $47 trillion in liabilities. Add it all up, and it looks like the U.S. owes more than $130 trillion it doesn't have. If that were a family, they'd earn $52,000 a year, spend $73,000, and already be more than $1 million underwater. Any accountant would call that insane.

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1: 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Then from 8:30 to 10 p.m. on Saturday will be 1973, the music of Journey. 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

0: Shaboozy and good news. It's important that you take a break from social media. It's been found that even taking just a week off from social media makes people happier and improves their well-being. And you need that every once in a while, right?
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Harry Styles and As It Was. Fans who bought VIP floor tickets to his current tour at Madison Square Garden have been complaining about obstructed views thanks to 10-foot walkways that Harry performs on. Now, a rep says that they're working to correct the problem. Just so you know, some of those tickets cost well over $1,000. Right now, it's Huntrix with Golden.

0: The Fray and How to Save a Life. Summer concert season is going to be here upon us sooner than you think. And if you score tickets to a concert or a play or something else, watch what you show online. 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
4: I'm Isaac Isringhausen, taking a look at your WPMB forecast. For today, we'll see mostly cloudy skies with a high of 81. Tonight, a slight chance of showers and thunderstorms with a low of 63. For tomorrow, Wednesday, we'll see a chance of showers before 10 with a high of 80. And that's been your forecast here on AM 1500, 104.7 FM, 102.7 FM, WPMB.

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1: I'm John Laurenti. Stick around after we hear Hootie and the Blowfish, because I'll tell you who's in and who's out on Taylor and Travis's wedding guest list. Speaking of which, here she is with Cruel Summer.

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0: Hootie and the Blowfish there. As you know, Taylor Swift loves giving her legions of fans clues, slyly dropping them into every aspect of her music and her life. Well, now she has turned her highly anticipated summer wedding to Travis Kelce into the biggest Easter egg hunt of all time. As you know, she's going to tie the knot with Travis July 3rd. That seems to be the date. But everything from the wedding date to the location to the starry guest list is still kind of a mystery, although it's been mentioned that relations are bumpy between Taylor and longtime pal Zoe Kravitz, who's engaged to Harry Styles, who Taylor once dated, and she is invited. However, things are way less likely for Blake Lively. We'll see how this turns out. I still haven't gotten my invitation.
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6: 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Coming up on Saturday evening from 7 to 8 p.m. will be the morning after. Then from 8:30 to 10 p.m. on Saturday will be 1973, the music of Journey. 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

Matchbox 20 starting things off this hour with Unwell. I hope you're doing okay. I mean, we're just getting over a long weekend, and if you're working third shift like me, well, it's a little tough to take that nap in the middle of the afternoon on Monday, right? Coming up, got some Alex Warren for you right now. It's Alana Miles and Black Velvet.

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So if our time is running out, day after day, we'll make the mundane a masterpiece. 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

0: Alex Warren with Ordinary. When it comes to drinking coffee, we all love it, right? Well, most of us do. But how much caffeine do we really need? If you didn't know this, caffeine is associated with many benefits, such as reducing fatigue and enhancing exercise performance. But consuming too much isn't very good. Try to keep caffeine to about 4 cups of coffee a day. I know people that take 5 or more, and that can't be good. Exceeding this limit could result in symptoms like increased heart rate, irritability, insomnia, jitteriness, and lastly, nausea.
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5: I'm Ice Gisringhausen, taking a look at your WPMB forecast. For today, we'll see mostly cloudy skies with a high of 81. Tonight, a slight chance of showers and thunderstorms with a low of 63. For tomorrow, Wednesday, we'll see a chance of showers before 10 with a high of 80. And that's been your forecast here on AM 1500, 104.7 FM, 102.7 FM, WPMB.

Over the weekend, I had a conversation with some friends of mine, and of course, we were just being goofy, but the question arose of which are the fastest animals in the world? Well, we found them, and I'll tell you more after we hear from Lauren Daigle. Right now, it's Teddy Swims and Lose Control.

0: Lauren Daigle and You Say. I'm John Laurenti. Which are the fastest animals in the world? Well, the peregrine falcon tops the list because it can fly as fast as 242 miles an hour. You ever seen one of those things just dive out of the sky and pick a fish up? Oh, it's amazing. The golden eagle is in the second spot. That reaches speeds as fast as 200 miles an hour. That's insane. A bird. The black marlin reaches 80 miles per hour in the water. And the cheetah reaches speeds of up to 70 miles per hour and is the world's fastest land animal.
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9: It's time for your community calendar on WKRB and WPMB. It's brought to you by Durbin's Overhead Door. This will be the opening weekend for Charter's Patio in downtown Vandalia. Coming up on Saturday evening from 7 to 8 p.m. will be the morning after. Then from 8:30 to 10 p.m. on Saturday will be 1973, the music of Journey. Again, that is coming up this weekend, Charter's Patio in downtown Vandalia. 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And that's a look at our community calendar on WKRV and WP.

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0: Hozier and Too Sweet. I'm sure a lot of us overindulged on some sweets over the weekend. Stay right where you are. I've got more music coming your way next.
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0: Rihanna, an only girl in the world. We are patiently waiting for her next album. It's been a decade or close to it, and she hasn't had new music in quite some time. If there's one thing that we know is that we are an annoyed society. And what are we most annoyed about? Well, it's been found that high food and gas prices top the list, followed by politicians, other drivers, crowds, weather, and customer service. And a minimal amount of us are annoyed by music they hear but don't like. But I do know that we play all your favorites here.
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4: I'm Isaac Isringhausen, taking a look at your WPMB forecast. For today, we'll see mostly cloudy skies with a high of 81. Tonight, a slight chance of showers and thunderstorms with a low of 63. For tomorrow, Wednesday, we'll see a chance of showers before 10 with a high of 80. And that's been your forecast here on AM 1500, 104.7 FM, 102.7 FM, WPMB.

If there's one thing you can do every day, it's be kind. I'll tell you more after we hear from Michael Jackson. Right now, it's Miley with Flowers.

0: When you hear your favorite songs on the radio, one after another, it's not coincidence or happenstance. It's strategically planned music programmed by real human beings. Why do we do it?
1: Because we love the music too.
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0: from Off the Wall. That's Michael Jackson and Rock With You. I go back and forth and listen to Rock With You sometimes more than I do Thriller, just in case you were wondering. If you're feeling kind of stressed, do something nice for someone. Yeah, be kind every day. A small act of kindness not only brings joy to others, but can give you a lift as well. It's been found that if you do this, you'll feel happier and calmer after doing the good deed, even if the person you were doing the good deed for didn't notice the gesture. So if your vacationing neighbor's flowers look a little parched, water them, or maybe mow the lawn. You'll get an emotional benefit whether or not they recognize your thoughtfulness.
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2: 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It's brought to you by Durbin's Overhead Door. This will be the opening weekend for Charter's Patio in downtown Vandalia. Coming up on Saturday evening from 7 to 8 p.m. will be the morning after. Then from 8:30 to 10 p.m. on Saturday will be 1973, the Music of Journey. Again, that is coming up this weekend, Charter's Patio in downtown Vandalia. 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

0: Miles Smith with Stargazing. That does it for me. I'm John Laurenti, just about to head out the door. As always, I'll leave you with this. The oldest known tattoo was found on an Egyptian mummy of a woman who lived around 5,000 years ago. Have a good one.
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0: It's Phil Collins and You Can't Hurry Love, and it's Liz and Chris, and Chris has no idea what's going on this morning.
1: Neither.
0: I don't know what day of the week it is.
1: Mm-mm.
0: I don't know what planet I'm on.
1: Mm-mm.
0: Wait, okay, right here it says it's Tuesday.
1: Oh, okay.
0: Really,
1: well, that's convenient.
0: Really feels like a Monday, but right here it says it's Tuesday. So apparently we have the Tuesday birthday list in 10 minutes. Now it's Donna Lewis, and I Love You Always Forever.

0: It's Olivia Dean and Man I Need, and it's Liz and Chris. It is a Tuesday. I know it feels like a Monday for most of us, but it's really a Tuesday morning. Time for the Tuesday birthday list, and here's Liz.
1: All right, today is May 26th. If you're celebrating a birthday or a Gemini, and your horoscope says, be mindful of what anchors you to the present or removes you from the moment. Hazy feelings could send you adrift. How you interact with loved ones plays into these themes. Oh. If you've grown bored or secretive within close relationships, now's your chance to open up. You need a strong partner who can handle your highs and lows right now.
0: Good luck.
1: Today is National Paper Airplane Day, and it's National Blueberry Cheesecake Day.
0: Kind of a boring day, actually.
1: Yeah, it really is.
0: All right, celebrating today, Scott Disick. You know, he was with Kourtney Kardashian.
1: Yeah, of course. Yes.
0: He's 43 now. Helena Bonham Carter turned 60.
1: Love.
0: Lenny Kravitz is celebrating. Love. He is 62 today. And Stevie Nicks, legendary singer,
1: yes.
0: Stevie Nicks turned 78 Queen. Today. And if you're celebrating, happy birthday to you. 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
6: I'm Ice Gisringhausen, taking a look at your WPMB forecast. For today, we'll see mostly cloudy skies with a high of 81. Tonight, a slight chance of showers and thunderstorms with a low of 63. For tomorrow, Wednesday, we'll see a chance of showers before 10 with a high of 80. And that's been your forecast here on AM 1500, 104.7 FM, 102.7 FM, WPMB.
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0: It's Liz and Chris coming up in 7 minutes.
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0: Matthew Wilder and Break My Stride, and it's Liz and Chris.
1: All right, Chris, you like to walk outside a lot.
2: Oh, yeah.
1: Allegedly, spending time in nature has a long list of health benefits.
2: Okay.
1: Reduced stress, reduced anxiety, obviously exercise.
2: Oh, yeah.
1: Improved mood, increased focus. It says better sleep. Not sure how that works. And ironically, when you walk around outside by yourself, it helps reduce loneliness.
2: What?
1: Yeah, I don't know. Here's the thing. This is not true for me. Spending time outside does not give me this long list of health benefits.
2: Oh.
1: Reduce stress? No. Because if I get lost in the wild, let's be honest, I'm never making it back. And if I see a spider, Chris, oh, so help me, I'm going to have a heart attack.
2: Wow.
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4: 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It's brought to you by Durbin's Overhead Door. This will be the opening weekend for Charter's Patio in downtown Vandalia. Coming up on Saturday evening from 7 to 8 p.m. will be the morning after. Then from 8:30 to 10 p.m. on Saturday will be 1973, the music of Journey. 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And that's a look at our community calendar on WKRV and WPMB.

0: Benson Boone, sorry, I'm here for someone else. And it's Liz and Chris on your Tuesday morning. Let's see what's on Tuesday Night TV. Fox is new with Farmer Wants a Wife and Bear Grylls is Running Wild. It's WWE Night on the CW. CBS's all reruns with the various NCIS shows. ABC has three RJ Decker reruns. And NBC has NBA playoff basketball. Some of the movies on tonight, American Sniper. That turned out to be a pretty good movie. That's the movie on AMC tonight. Oh, this was huge. John Wick is the movie TNT tonight. The School of Rock, that's the movie on Paramount tonight. Oh, I think I know what Liz is watching tonight. What? Iron Man 3.
1: Yes.
0: That's the movie on FX tonight.
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0: It's time for your community calendar on WKRV and WPMB. It's brought to you by Durbin's Overhead Door. This will be the opening weekend for Charter's Patio in downtown Vandalia. Coming up on Saturday evening from 7 to 8 p.m. will be the morning after. Then from 8:30 to 10 p.m. on Saturday will be 1973, the music of Journey. Again, that is coming up this weekend, Charter's Patio in downtown Vandalia. 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
1: Prince Anthony was the handsomest man in the entire kingdom.
2: Ma'am, am I handsome?
1: His fondest wish was to find a beautiful bride.
2: Of course, she doesn't have to be as stunning as me.
1: But Prince Anthony couldn't find one. Why? Well, because he never left the palace.
2: Being this pretty isn't easy.
1: He spent all day lifting weights and getting his back waxed.
3: Ow!
1: And trimming and grooming and tweezing and plucking.
2: Perfecting perfection.
1: Meanwhile, his less good-looking but far more charming brother Benji found a bride. So did his rather unattractive cousins and even his flat-out butt-ugly Uncle Stanley.
2: I don't understand it. I am way better looking than any of them.
1: Unfortunately, none of the women in the kingdom knew this because none of them had ever seen him.
2: But if they ever did.
1: But they didn't. So Prince Anthony spent his entire life all alone until he was old and toothless, bald and fat, saggy and rather flabby.
2: At least my back isn't very hairy.
3: Ow!
1: You may have the best product or service in the world, but if nobody knows about it, you just have the best product or service in the world. 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
9: Well, listen, how are you?
8: I'm good. You know what? We just got past Memorial Day, and what do you know? It's county fair season.
9: Yeah, isn't that something? Summer and fair season. And what is the first fair this season for Illinois?
8: First county fair starts today in Greene County.
9: Carrollton,
8: the Martinsville Ag Fair Association, their fair started a couple of days ago. I saw on Facebook a couple of videos of some horse riding. They have a phenomenal track down there, just a little bit south of 40. So, yeah, it's going. As someone that grew up with the fair at the end of July, the early fair just fascinates me. But you know what?
9: Oh, yeah.
8: Got to spread them out around 102 counties.
9: Right. And they just maybe don't have a full line of vegetables in the, you know, general projects show. They make it work.
8: Yeah.
9: What'd you bring? Did you have general projects too? I know you showed livestock. But.
8: Oh, yeah. And that's one thing about 4-H. You could have a lot of projects. You know, I had reading for enjoyment, and I did several reviews and made a notebook about it. And recreation, you could tie, you know, playing baseball and doing sports into, and there was gardening as well. I was a junior leader in gardening. I'd go around with the judge and put ribbons on and all that. So
9: what?
8: Oh, immersed.
9: Please find a picture of that. Please.
8: There might be. Yeah. All right, stay with us. RFD Illinois.

0: With this edition of Farm Week, the early word, I'm Delos Yonke. U.S. Environmental Protection Agency released its draft fungicide strategy that outlines how the agency plans to evaluate agricultural fungicides while protecting federally listed endangered species. You can read details about that page 2 article this week's edition of Farm Week. Food price inflation remains highest away from home. How much has food inflation gone up? You can read that in this week's paper. And this summer, kids ages 8 to 13 will be able to get a college science experience through the College of Aces at the University of Illinois. Read about it in this week's Farm Week. No other Farm Weekly in Illinois has as many people on the ground in Illinois covering Illinois agriculture for you with the depth on key issues to help keep you profitable. 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
1: 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I'm Delos Yonke. Last Friday, visited with Richard Fordyce, USDA Undersecretary for Farm Production and Conservation, Risk Management Agency, NRCS, and also Farm Service Agency, about an announcement landowners and farmers will soon learn about from the One Big Beautiful Bill Act, including a provision allowing USDA to add up to 30 million base acres to ARC and PLC programs. Major expansion for the Farm Safety Day.
2: It was a pretty big undertaking by county offices in FSA to do this history dig. They literally had to go back and research history. So pretty big lift from a time standpoint. But they got it all. They got it all done. And I don't know, Delos, when that notification will go out. It'll be pretty quickly. But certainly excited to have that exercise behind us. And certainly excited to be able to, you know, distribute 30 million more acres. You know, and the reason that's important is that those are acres that are now eligible for ARC, ARC or PLC payments. So, you know, it's a good thing for farmers to have those additional base acres.
1: Maybe this is a case in Illinois. I'm sure there are plenty of states where it would impact, where there could very well be counties that have a significant amount of planted acres but don't have a significant amount of base acres. Surely exists.
2: It does. And, you know, where you also see it is, you know, a change in agricultural production systems, right? So maybe in the Dakota, maybe North Dakota. Let's use that as an example, you know, where we had a lot of spring wheat, you know, and so now there's a lot of corn and soybeans there. Mm-hmm. So that might be a geography where these additional 30 million base acres would come into play more so than other places. And I have not looked at anything related to where those base acres are. I would, you know, my hope is that you know, I can dig into that a little bit deeper when we get close to being able to send out those notifications. But I think, yeah, I mean, if you add 30 million more acres, you know, that are now qualified base acres, that's just a good thing. You know, I don't know how many millions of acres we have in crop, but, you know, we have almost 200 million acres each year just in corn and soybeans. And so,
1: that makes sense.
2: You know, it does. So 30 million more acres is going to be good news.
1: Okay, you mentioned notifications, so one of the things is, yeah, what do I have to do? Who gets notified? Does the landowner get notified? You know, how does all that work?
2: So that's a great question, and that's something that I've been trying to share with folks, you know, over these past few weeks. The notification will go to the landowner. So if you're the operator, it probably would be a good idea to let your landlord know that notification is coming. More just so that they understand what that notification is and what it means. The landowner, if they want to accept the base, which I don't know why you would not, If you want to accept it, there is nothing to do. It will just reside with your farm and add to those number of base acres that you currently have. If for some reason that you do not want the additional base acres, there is an opt-out requirement. So once the notification goes out, landowners would have 90 days to opt out. If you want them, there's nothing to do. If you don't want them, you actually have to opt out. And again, there's a 90-day period that folks have to do that.
1: USDA Undersecretary for Farm Production and Conservation, Richard Fordyce, a Missouri farmer, joined us over the phone on Friday. We'll certainly have more about this in the weeks ahead. And in addition, he said they're getting closer when it comes to the bridge payments. Remember, $12 billion in bridge payments, and they were saving $1 billion of that for specialty growers. That announcement will also be coming soon. It's RFD, Illinois.
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5: The Army Corps is speeding permitting for new fertilizer plants. War Department Assistant Secretary Adam Tell at a recent USDA headquarters event.
6: We've used the Energy Executive Order to permit more than 1,000 energy-related facilities. We are taking that same effort and applying it now to fertilizer.
5: The Army Corps accelerated permitting this year for major fertilizer projects, including the $4 billion Blue Point low-carbon ammonia plant.
6: This facility happens to be located on the Mississippi River, and there's a reason for that, and that's because the inland waterway system that we build and maintain enables the inputs for farmers all across America in the heartland to go into the system and then to have their products flow throughout the country into the world. And so we're going to continue a pace at that through building infrastructure.
5: Blue Point will help boost domestic production by about 4.5 million tons per year and support roughly 400,000 producers and 290 million acres of farmland. USDA's Fertilizer Production and Expansion Program, FPEP, funded by the CCC, provides grants to build fertilizer plants and modernize equipment. More than $200 million in grants were awarded in 18 states in 2024, including in Illinois, Wisconsin, and South Dakota. For the RFD Radio Network, Matt Kay, Washington.
4: Thanks, Matt. The last scheduled week for the Illinois General Assembly in Springfield for the spring session. Illinois Farm Bureau keeping a close watch on activities. Illinois Farm Bureau President Philip Nelson.
7: And we know this will go down to the wire. And we've been engaged with the governor's office, the Senate president, the Speaker of the House, especially on our estate bill that we're working on. We developed a new slogan for this year, Farming for the Next Generation. We're doing some of these bills in Springfield for the next generation. Hopefully our kids will be a result of enjoying what hopefully we can get past, but there's no false promises here. It's going to go down to the deadline. We've met and planted our positions with key leaders, and we're going to have to see where that ends up at the end of the day. There's a lot of chatter and a lot of talk going on. We've got everything from financing the Chicago Bears' new stadium to our estate tax and everything in between. So stay tuned. We're going to be very engaged as we go down the stretch, and hopefully, again, we can get this passed for future generations to allow us this generational transfer of assets to the next generation, our kids, their kids, and try to keep some of these family farms in the family.
4: Philip Nelson, President, Illinois Farm Bureau. Illinois Director of Agriculture Jerry Costello talked with us this month about the designation of May as Mental Health Awareness Month.
8: You mentioned May is Mental Health Month. Unfortunately, farmers just across the board are about 3.5 times more likely to commit suicide than people in other professions. Now, compound that with the financial conditions that farmers have been experiencing, honestly, the last couple of years, but there have been so many things that have culminated in the last year or so, between tariffs, the war in Iran, input prices, fuel prices are so high, commodity prices, even though they've bounced back just a little bit as of recent, are still either right below the break-even or, you know, close to a break-even. It's more important than ever that we talk about making sure that people's mental health is something that we're all attending to. Helping someone in your family, helping a friend by giving them the Farm Family Resource Initiative number, 833-FARM-SOS, 833-FARM-SOS, could not be more important than it is right now. So many of our friends, family, neighbors are experiencing very, very, very tight economic conditions in the ag community. Reaching out to somebody and trying to help them, that's a sign of strength. It's not a sign of weakness. And we've got to remove the stigma around asking for help with your mental health. So Farm Family Resource Initiative, there's a call-in option. It's a helpline. There's also a text option. There's an email option. You can get 6 free telehealth visits with a mental health professional. All of these things are so important. Again, 833-FARM-SOS.
4: One of the things that we, you know, we talk about celebrating at the State Fair, and we love to talk about the State Fair, but one of the things it does, it brings us all together, and agriculture is like a big family. We like it, so we're ready for the State Fair and getting together.
8: Coming off of COVID, and as you know, I was in this position for about 2 weeks and went into the COVID period of operation, which lasted much longer than any of us were hoping it would, but it was what it was. Boy, after that first State Fair, people just absolutely flocked to the fairgrounds, loved getting together, and these last couple of years, we've just built on that. In the ag community, we enjoy being around each other, and we enjoy the laughter and experiencing friendship and fellowship. The State Fair is ag-centric. There are so many people that come to the Illinois State Fair in Springfield, the DuQuoin State Fair, and literally it's their family vacation. They see friends, relatives, people they haven't spoken to since the last State Fair. They take that 10, 11 days off and they're here. And I don't know if there's a better place to be in the month of August than the Illinois State Fair and watching our young kids show animals and just experience the fellowship.
4: Illinois Director of Agriculture Jerry Costello. This year's State Fair dates August 13 through the 23rd.
9: With the RFD Ag Market Summary for this Tuesday morning, I'm Jim Taylor. Corn, beans, and Chicago wheat all steady this past Friday. July corn closing 463 and a quarter, up a penny. September corn up 1 1/4. 469 and three quarters. December corn 486 and a half, up 1 1/2. July beans 1196 and a half, up 2 1/4. August beans on Friday 1195, up 1 1/2. November beans up a penny, 1187 and three quarters. July wheat closing 646 and a quarter, down 1 1/4. September wheat down 1 3/4, 659 and a quarter. December wheat 679, down 1 3/4. July bean meal 331.90, up 350. And July bean oil on Friday 73.98, up 11 cents. Current electronic overnight trading. July corn down 1 3/4. September corn down 1 1/4. December corn 486 down half a penny. July beans in the overnight down 4 1/4. August beans down 3 3/4. November beans 11.85 1/2 down 2 1/4. July wheat in the overnight down 3 1/2. September wheat down 3 1/4. December wheat 6.75 1/4 down 3 3/4. Outside markets this morning, August Brent crude oil 95.56 up 3.14. The June gold contract down 2.10, 45.21.10. Livestock trade from Friday, August feeders 349.85 down 6.67. September feeder cattle 346.90 down 6.47. June live cattle 249.30 up 15 cents. August live cattle 239.60 up 25 cents. June lean hogs 95.75 up 62 cents. July lean hogs on Friday $100.40 up 37 cents. 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
10: This is Early Morning Weather Report for Tuesday from meteorologist Paul Otto for listeners on the RFD Radio Network. Even though we're running still about 5 degrees above normal, the low humidity levels are what's keeping the heat index each afternoon in check for now. Although this morning, the Gulf of Mexico has reopened for business and sending clouds and even rain our way with a slightly more humid air mass. They'll reach areas as far north as I-72 during the course of today. An entirely different and weaker system, though, will sink down from Wisconsin and into northern parts of the state on Wednesday. And that's about it for this week. After that, a precipitation squashing area high pressure that's currently patrolling the U.S.-Canadian border will sink south to put a stop to not only the humid inflow, but push any precipitation for late this week off to our west before it does make slight gains back towards the east and mainly only reaching communities along the Mississippi River by late Friday afternoon before quickly drying up shortly after sunset on Friday night. Slightly above normal precipitation, therefore, the western and southern portions of the state. Normal for northern Illinois and below normal precipitation totals for central Illinois over the next 5 days. Mid-range forecast period for the last day of May through June the 4th. Not only do we keep away the humid air from the Gulf of Mexico for this entire five-day period, but we also then lose that consistent source of precipitation as the drier air invades from a not-so-traditional northeasterly direction, and this means much cooler air and promises to disperse away with even our normal temperatures as of Saturday and will lead us to below normal air, about 5 to 10 degrees below normal for the first week of June. It does return back to normal by the end of the first week of June, but until then, just pure resort-style weather, waking up to upper 40s and low 50s and high temperatures in the upper 60s and low 70s. This has been Freeze Notice meteorologist Paul Otto for the RFD Radio Network.
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4: We'll call this lyric challenge an oldie.
0: Oh,
4: DeLoss.
0: One of the oldies, yeah.
4: Oh, when the sun beats down and burns a tire up on the roof, and your shoes get so hot you wish your tired feet were fireproof. And then down, down, down from the park you hear the happy sound.
0: When the sun beats down.
4: Yes. Under the boardwalk.
0: Under the boardwalk, the Drifters.
4: Yes, sir. 1964.
0: That is an oldie. Boy, oldie but a goodie, isn't it?
4: I guess so. Let's go, summer.
0: Yeah, I'll be singing that all morning, I can tell you that. Thanks for joining us. I'm Delois Yonke.
4: I'm Rita Frazier. Have a great day.

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0: Good morning. I'm Isaac Isringhausen with News Center. It is 6:31 on this Tuesday morning, 66 degrees in downtown Vandalia, and we'll check your full forecast coming up. Several arrests from over the holiday weekend in Fayette County. 43-year-old Emil Fiesel of Vandalia was arrested on a pending charge of failure to register. Fiesel was released from the Fayette County Jail. 32-year-old DeVar Phillips of St. Louis, Missouri was arrested on a pending charge of violation of registry. Phillips remains in the Fayette County Jail. 20-year-old Dakota Day of Jerseyville was arrested on pending charges of speeding, possession of a controlled substance, and suspended driver's license. Day was released from the Fayette County Jail. 20-year-old Parker Lewis was arrested on pending charges of sexual exploitation of a child and public indecency. Lewis remains in the Fayette County Jail. And 33-year-old Adam Robson of Vandalia was arrested on pending charge of aggravation assault, aggravated discharge of a firearm, obstructing justice, reckless conduct, and armed violence. Robson remains in the Fayette County Jail. We will see mostly cloudy skies for today with a high of 78. Then we do have a chance of showers and thunderstorms for tonight and into Wednesday. We'll see a low tonight of 63. Meanwhile, our current forecast shows us highs each day into the upper 70s and lows into the upper 50s to 60s for the next several days, including throughout the upcoming weekend. The Brownstown VFW hosted its 30th annual Memorial Day service on Monday morning. When giving his commander's address, VFW Commander Jebediah Smale reminded the audience why we celebrate Memorial Day.
1: Over the years, we have been involved in many wars and conflicts, and we remain grateful for those brave souls who went to war and never made it home. Some volunteered, some were drafted, but they all answered the call and paid the ultimate price. We don't know them all, but we owe them all. And that's why we are here today on Memorial Day, to take time to remember them.
0: Olivia Claycomb, the Voice of Democracy Scholarship winner, read in her essay that the best way that we can honor those who paid the ultimate sacrifice is by showing patriotism.
2: Having the respect for our country's fighters shows a great level of patriotism. Being prepared to do whatever our country needs shows you love our country and have the determination to want it to succeed. It shows a great level of patriotism. Another huge way to show patriotism for America is to fulfill my citizen duties. Vote, pay taxes, obey laws, serve on jury if called so, and stay involved in the community. John F. Kennedy said, "Ask not what your country can do for you, ask what you can do for your country." I believe that in this quote, he is saying, take care of your country and contribute to your country.

0: maybe just the second. We actually secured the rural development funding, which was a $14 million grant, or $14.1 million loan, and a $4 million grant from rural development in 2019. And then, wow, unfortunately, COVID hit stalled the process.
1: And she says there's a little more involved in getting this up and going, including getting the water to the new water treatment plant when it's ready to go.
0: Not just the water plant itself. I mean, we're having to run a new water, raw water main from the lake, which starts out at Thrill Hill, comes down the old Vandalia Rail, cuts across there behind Rural King. So that's the path it's taken. And then there will also be a pressure reducing station installed at a later time. That's all being done by Camex Incorporated. Grunlow Building is the one who's doing the water plant itself. But then now we're to the point we're going to have to look at the lake intake and the pumps and the building and so forth. So that could be something in addition to, of course, what we've talked about forever, the river intake, that will eventually be addressed down the road.
1: You can check out the full podcast on our website, vandaliaradio.com, underneath the podcast tab. Democrats and electoral rights groups want progress on legislation in Springfield that would give people in prison access to the state, give prison access across the state the ability to vote just 2 weeks after being convicted of a felony or lesser crime. Some in favor of the bill cite the Illinois Constitution, which says an incarcerated person must have their right to vote restored by the completion of their sentence, leaving room for the legislator to decide when before release that is. Stevie Vales, executive director of Chicago Votes, defended the legislation to skeptical lawmakers.
2: This will restore voting rights to roughly 55,000 people in Illinois.
1: House Minority Floor Leader Republican Representative Patrick Windhorst critically questioned the proposal.
3: And I think there are some concerns having the same rights as those who were the victims in the cases for which they're serving these sentences.
1: Though the bill has not moved in the legislature aside from informative hearing, proponents said they are requesting the legislature to continue consider placing the text within a larger omnibus package, which means the bill could pass without being put through the regular legislative process. The appointment of Illinois Department of Human Services Secretary Deluce Quintiero is drawing renewed criticism from Republican lawmakers and voter integrity advocates who argue unresolved questions surrounding voter registration mailers should have received greater scrutiny before her confirmation. Among the most outspoken critics is State Senator Steve McClure, who publicly opposed Quintiero's appointment and pointed to concerns regarding the IDHS mailings sent through public benefits program.
4: One of the main concerns is the fact that we discovered about a year and a half ago that DHS has been mailing non-citizens who are applying for state benefits forms to register to vote that are already pre-filled out to the county clerks.
1: McClure further argued that the county election officials may lack the ability to independently verify citizenship status.
4: And the Democrats changed the laws in our state so that you can no longer verify whether someone is a citizen or not.
1: McClure said the concerns were raised over a year ago and again during the confirmation process, but he said DHS acknowledged the issue and never followed up with him. News Center time is 6:39. We'll have obituary information coming up.
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0: Daily Fest 2 and raffle coming up on Saturday, July 18th from 3 to 7 p.m. at the Fayette County Fairgrounds in Brownstown. There will be live entertainment provided by South of 16. There will be food trucks on site and a cash bar. There will be over $17,000 in cash given away in the raffle. There will be over 20 firearms up for deck of card drawings. All proceeds go to Darren Bailey for governor, and Darren Bailey will be in attendance for the event. Tickets will go fast for this event, so contact PUP today for tickets at 618-267-0572. At 618-267-0572. At Sheldon Pup Schulte's Bailey Fest 2 and raffle coming up on Saturday, July 18th at the Fayette County Fairgrounds in Brownstown. This ad paid for by Sheldon Pup Schulte.
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3: Good morning. I'm Jeff Nelly on the Cromwell Ag Radio Network. An index gauging repayment rates on farm loans fell in the first quarter from last year. That's according to the Fed Reserve Bank of Chicago. It surveys lenders in 5 Midwestern states, marking the 10th straight quarter of declines. Mike McKay, who leads ag business lending for KeyBank, said, "We're watching our clients very, very closely. There's a lot of dynamics that could change tomorrow. Farmers slashing expenses where possible, with some planting fewer seed, switching to crops that require less fertilizer. Others cultivating the same crops but opting to use less fertilizer, raising the likelihood of lower yield." Demand for farm loans rose in the first quarter from a year ago, marking the 10th straight quarter for growth, that according to the Chicago Fed. One bank in Illinois, First Mid Bank and Trust, said borrowers had fallen behind on more farm loans and more loan payments were over 90 days late in the first quarter. The company added about $1.2 million to its reserves for credit losses from those agriculture loans in the quarter, though it said risk was falling back to historical averages and doesn't expect significant losses from higher risk farm loans. I'm Jeff Daly on the Cromwell Ag Radio Network.
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5: In sports, the Brownstown St. Elmo Bombers scored at least one run in all four innings played to come away with an 18-3 win over the Ramsey Mulberry Grove Rams in the IHSA Class 1A Regional Quarterfinals. Calvin Velker went 3-for-3 with 3 RBI and 3 runs scored. Lucas Powell went 3-for-3 with 2 RBI and a run scored. Logan Latch earned the win. He went 2 1/3 innings, allowed 2 runs on 2 hits with 3 strikeouts and 3 walks, as the Bombers are now 10-11 on the season. They have advanced to the regional semifinals, where they will take on the host, Morrisonville Lincolnwood, on Wednesday. For the Rams, Zion Morrison went 1-for-3. Braxton Moreland recorded an RBI and a run scored. Max Rice took the loss. He went an inning and 2/3, allowed 11 runs on 6 hits with 1 strikeout and 2 walks for the Rams, who finished the season at 0-21. South Central's bottom of the order came through offensively late in the game, while CHBC struggled with errors late, as a pitcher's duel between the two teams turned into a 5-1 win for the Cougars over the Bobcats in the quarterfinal game of the North Clay 1A Regional on Monday. For the Cougars, Luke Shoemate went 1-for-3 with an RBI and a run scored. Colton Tockstein went 1-for-3. And Colton Tockstein earned the win. He went 7 innings, allowed 1 run on 2 hits with 9 strikeouts and 3 walks, as the Cougars are now 9-21 on the season. They advance to the semifinals on Wednesday at 4 p.m. where they will play the number 1 seed and host North Clay in Louisville. For the Bobcats, Clive Schlonser went 1-for-2 with a run scored. Connor Vaughn went 1-for-2 with an RBI. Schlonser also took the loss. He went 5 2/3 innings, allowed 3 runs on 3 hits with 8 strikeouts and 5 walks, as the CHBC Bobcats end their season with a record of 9-15. Fayette County Freedom 10U Clay took the title at the Fayette County Freedom 10U Softball Tournament held this weekend at Shedd Field in Vandalia. Freedom 10U Clay picked up a dominant 13-1 win over the Effingham Flame to open up pool play before getting another big win 14-3 over the Liberty Rebels. Freedom 10U Clay kept their big play going in bracket play, matching up again with the Effingham Flames, getting a 11-2 win to earn their spot in the championship game before defeating the Midwest Swing 7-3 to claim the championship. Freedom 10U Clay is now 14-6 on the summer and spring season. News Center time is 6:48. We'll have your forecast coming up.
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5: Forecast for today, we'll see mostly cloudy skies with a high of 78. Tonight, a chance of showers and thunderstorms with a low of 63. Tomorrow, Wednesday, a chance of showers with thunderstorms possible after 10 with a high of 80. And Wednesday night, we'll see mostly clear skies with a low of 62. It is currently 66 degrees in downtown Vandalia.

0: Mitch Anthony here with today's Daily Dose. Gerda Weisman-Klein wrote concerning her Holocaust experience. Most people think the Holocaust camps were like snake pits, that people stepped on each other for survival. It wasn't like that at all. There was kindness, support, and understanding. I often talk about a childhood friend of mine, Ilsa. She once found a raspberry in the camp and carried it in her pocket all day to present to me that night on a leaf. Imagine a world in which your entire possession is one raspberry, and you give it to a friend. Those are the moments I want to remember. People behave nobly under unspeakable circumstances. Klein's story is a deeply touching illustration of the profound potential for nobility found in the human soul. If we will allow it, if we choose to, we can all allow the worst of circumstances to bring out the very best in us. This is Mitch Anthony reminding you once again that life is whatever you make it. 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
1: This is severe weather season. Severe thunderstorms and tornadoes can develop rapidly. 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

0: Good morning. I'm Isaac Isringhausen with News Center. It is 7:31 on this Tuesday morning, 67 degrees in downtown Vandalia, and we'll check your full forecast coming up. Several arrests from over the holiday weekend in Fayette County. 43-year-old Amelia Fiesel of Vandalia was arrested on a pending charge of failure to appear or failure to register. Fiesel was released from the Fayette County Jail. 32-year-old Devere Phillips of St. Louis, Missouri was arrested on a pending charge of violation of vehicle registry. Phillips remains in the Fayette County Jail. 20-year-old Dakota Day of Jerseyville was arrested on a pending charges of speeding, possession of a controlled substance, and suspended driver's license. Day was released from the Fayette County Jail. 20-year-old Parker Lewis was arrested on pending charges of sexual exploitation of a child and public indecency. Lewis remains in the Fayette County Jail. And 33-year-old Adam Robson of Vandalia was arrested on a pending charge of aggravated assault, aggravated discharge of a firearm, obstruction of justice, reckless conduct, and armed violence. Robson remains in the Fayette County Jail. We will remain much the same with our weather today. We will see mostly cloudy skies with a high of 78. Then we do have a chance of showers and thunderstorms for tonight and into Wednesday. We'll see a low of 63 for tonight. Meanwhile, our current forecast shows us with highs each day into the upper 70s and lows into the upper 50s to 60 for the next several days, including through the upcoming weekend. The Brownstown VFW hosted its 30th annual Memorial Day service on Monday morning. When giving his commander's address, VFW Commander Jebediah Smale reminded the audience why we celebrate Memorial Day.
1: Over the years, we have been involved in many wars and conflicts, and we remain grateful for those brave souls who went to war and never made it home. Some volunteered, some were drafted, but they all answered the call and paid the ultimate price. We don't know them all, but we owe them all. And that's why we are here today on Memorial Day, to take time to remember them.
0: Olivia Claycomb, the Voice of Democracy scholarship winner, read in her essay that the best way that we can honor those who paid the ultimate sacrifice is by showing patriotism.
2: Having the respect for our country's fighters shows a great level of patriotism. Being prepared to do whatever our country needs shows you love our country and have the determination to want it to succeed. It shows a great level of patriotism. Another huge way to show patriotism for America is to fulfill my citizen duties. Vote, pay taxes, obey laws, serve on jury if called so, and stay involved in the community. John F. Kennedy said, "Ask not what your country can do for you, ask what you can do for your country." I believe that in this quote he is saying, take care of your country and contribute to your country.
0: Also included in the service was music from the Brownstown Community Choir, the Brownstown School Band, as well as the presentation of the colors and the firing of volleys. We hear more today from City of Vandalia Administrator Letitia Pasley on progress with the new water treatment plant for the City of Vandalia. Speaking on our podcast talking about Vandalia, Pasley says construction is moving well, and she reminds just how long this project has been in the works to replace the current water treatment plant that's been in operation for over 70 years.
3: I believe we started talking about this in 2015 or 2016. I think this might be our

0: which starts out at Thrill Hill, comes down the old Vandalia Rail, cuts across there behind Rule King. So that's the path it's taken. And then there will also be a pressure reducing station installed at a later time. That's all being done by Camex Incorporated. Grunlow Building is the one who's doing the water plant itself. But then now we're to the point we're going to have to look at the lake intake and the pumps and the building and so forth. So that could be something in addition to, of course, what we've talked about forever, the river intake that will eventually be addressed down the road.
1: You can check out the full podcast on our website, VandaliaRadio.com, underneath the podcast tab. Democrats and electoral rights groups want progress on legislation in Springfield that would give people in prison across the state the ability to vote just weeks after being convicted of a felony or lesser crime. Some in favor of the bill cite the Illinois Constitution, which says an incarcerated person must have their right to vote restored by the completion of their sentence, leaving room for the legislator to decide when before that is released. Stevie Vales, executive director of Chicago Votes, defended the legislation to skeptical lawmakers.
2: This will restore voting rights to roughly 55,000 people in Illinois.
1: House Minority Floor Leader Representative Patrick Windhorst critically questioned the proposal.
3: And I think there are some concerns having the same rights as those who were the victims in the cases for which they're serving these sentences.
1: Though the bill has not moved in the legislature aside from an informative hearing, proponents said they are requesting the legislator to consider placing the text within a larger omnibus package, meaning the bill could pass without being put through the regular legislative process. The appointment of Illinois Department of Human Service Secretary DeLuce Quintiero is drawing renewed criticism from Republican lawmakers and voter integrity advocates who argue unresolved questions surrounding voter registration mailers should have received greater scrutiny before her confirmation. Among the most outspoken critics is State Senator Steve McClure, who publicly opposed Quintiero's appointment and pointed to concerns regarding IDHS mailings sent through public benefits programs.
4: One of the main concerns is the fact that we discovered about a year and a half ago that DHS has been mailing non-citizens who are applying for state benefits forms to register to vote that are already pre-filled out to the county clerks.
1: McClure further argued that county election officials may lack the ability to independently verify citizenship status.
4: And the Democrats changed the laws in our state so that you can no longer verify whether someone is a citizen or not.
1: McClure said the concerns were raised over a year ago and again during the confirmation process, but he said DHS acknowledged the issue and never followed up with him. News Center time is 7:38. We'll have obituary information coming up.
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4: I'm Jeff Nelling on the Cromwell Ag Radio Network. Low water levels on the Mississippi River, increasing transportation costs for American farmers. Drought conditions continue to disrupt barge traffic along one of the nation's most important ag shipping routes. According to the Associated Press, barge operators have been forced to reduce cargo loads to prevent vessels from running aground in the shallow sections of the river. Freight rates from St. Louis rose roughly 77% above the three-year average during recent low-water periods, increasing costs for moving corn, soy, and wheat to the Gulf Coast export terminals. Nearly half of all U.S. grain exports travel through the Mississippi. Federal drought officials said reduced river traffic can also slow fertilizer shipments and create supply chain problems for ag producers heading into future planting seasons. USDA is continuing to evaluate possible tariff relief options for farmers impacted by trade disputes and rising production costs. And that's according to USDA data. Report said the department has been analyzing potential assistance measures for farmers facing weaker export demand and higher costs for machinery, fertilizer, and for fuel. Secretary Brooke Rollins previously said aid discussions were underway alongside negotiations involving Chinese ag purchases. I'm Jeff Nally.
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6: 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News Center time is 7:46. 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
6: In sports, the Brownstown-St. Omer Bombers scored at least one run in all four innings played to come away with an 18-3 win over the Ramsey Mulberry Grove Rams in the IHSA Class 1A regional quarterfinals. Calvin Velker went 3-for-3 with 3 RBI and 3 runs scored. Lucas Powell was 3-for-3 with 2 RBI and a run scored. Logan Latch got the win. He went 2 1/3 innings, allowed 2 runs on 2 hits, 3 strikeouts, and 3 walks as the Bombers improved to 10-11 on the season. They advanced to the regional semifinals where they will take on the host Morrisonville-Lincolnwood Mohawks on Wednesday. For the Rams, Zion Morrison went 1-for-3. Bladen McCloskey scored a run. Max Rice took the loss. He went an inning and 2/3, allowed 11 runs on 6 hits with a strikeout and 2 walks as the Rams end their season with a record of 0-21. South Central's bottom of the order came through offensively late in the game while CHBC struggled with errors as a pitcher's duel between the two teams turned into a 5-1 win for the Cougars over the Bobcats in the quarterfinals of the IHSA North Clay 1A Regional on Monday. Luke Shoemate went 1-for-3 with an RBI and a run scored. Sebastian Kruger went 2-for-2 with an RBI and 2 runs scored. Colton Tockstein earned the win. He went 7 innings, allowed 1 run on 2 hits with 9 strikeouts and 3 walks as South Central moves to 9-21 on the season. It advanced to the semifinals on Wednesday at 4 p.m. where they'll take on the regional host and number 1 seed North Clay in Louisville. For the Bobcats, Clive Schlosser took the loss. He went 5 2/3 innings, allowed 3 runs on 3 hits with 8 strikeouts and 5 walks as the Bobcats end their season with a record of 9-15. The Fayette County Freedom 10U Clay took the title at the Fayette County Freedom 10U softball tournament this weekend. Fayette County 10U picked up a dominant 13-1 win over the Effingham Flame to open up pool play before getting another big win 14-3 over the Liberty Rebels. Freedom 10U Clay kept their big play going in bracket play, matching up with the Effingham Flame again, getting a 11-2 win to earn their spot in the championship game. In the title game, Freedom 10U Clay beat the Midwest Swing 7-3 to claim the championship. Freedom 10U is now 14-6 on the spring/summer season. News Center time is 7:50. 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
6: Forecast for today, we'll see mostly cloudy skies with a high of 78. Tonight, a chance of showers and thunderstorms, mostly cloudy skies with a low of 63. Tomorrow, Wednesday, we'll see a chance of showers and possibly a thunderstorm after 10 with a high of 80. Wednesday night, we'll see mostly clear skies with a low of 62. It is currently 67 degrees in downtown Vandalia.
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0: glass animals and heat waves, and it's Liz and Chris on Tuesday. That's what it is.
1: Is it Tuesday?
0: It's a Tuesday.
1: Huh.
0: I'm pretty sure anyway. So we have the Tuesday birthday list coming up in about 10 minutes. Now it's Stevie Wonder. I just called to say I love you.

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1: Time to get on the telly. 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Delmar the Thrill Mills will be with us right, precisely, exactly now.
2: Good morning, Hex Chevrolet Vandalia.
1: Good morning, Delmar Mills at Hex Chevrolet Vandalia. Delmar, I got a question for you.
2: Yeah.
1: Have you had your coffee this morning?
2: I just took a swig right now. Yeah, I've already had a couple cups at home before I get here.
1: Well, I got a story here about the world's strongest coffee. It has 700 milligrams of caffeine. Definitely not for sleepers. It's called Death Wish Coffee. It contains 700 milligrams of caffeine per 12-ounce cup. That's about three times the amount that a standard cup of coffee has.
2: Wow.
1: It says it delivers extreme alertness, but can cause insomnia, jitters, and increased heart strain.
2: I could see that. I could see a couple of those, especially the jitters. I could definitely. There's sometimes I drink too much coffee, and I kind of get those high-speed jitters a little bit myself, and so I understand. I totally get that. But, man, this is the kind of morning that I totally thoroughly enjoy my coffee. And yesterday was kind of like that yesterday, too. I was able to sit outside a little bit in the morning and drink a cup of coffee, and felt like I was retired for a minute. You know, I was like, oh, man, it's great. So that's nice. Beautiful. We got a lot of new Chevrolets in last week, so we're excited about that. We're trying to get everything. We get the pre-delivery inspections done. That's what we call them. So we get those PDIs done, and we're going to get them over there across the lot. So new Traverses, new Chevrolet Tracks. It's always exciting to get in because they're really hot sellers. And, of course, the Equinox is always a great seller. So there's a lot of great deals that are going on. We still have our Memorial Day sale going on through today. So you can save a bunch of money on these new Chevrolets. So some current incentives got even a little bit better over the weekend on the interest rates. So, I mean, that's going to make it be a little bit more affordable for all of us. And then, man, we've got a lot of nice local trade-ins out there. So that's always exciting to get those local trade-ins in. A lot of pickup trucks. We were just talking about that the other day. We've got a lot of pickup trucks out there, especially the half-tons. So if you're in the market, stop down and take a look. We've got a 2017 Chevy Silverado that we just got in. 130,000 miles on this pickup truck, so really that's not bad on the mileage. And boy, the exterior and interior is very, very clean. Crew cab, four-wheel drive, and it's kind of a bluish, kind of a royal blue in color, but very, very nice. And then we got a 2025 Silverado 1500, 13,000 miles on that crew cab with the V8 engine as well. So we got some real nice local trade-ins. It's always fun to get these in here. This was a painted trade-in. So when we start getting stuff like this, it's what a lot of people are looking for to maybe, you know, kind of add to their fleet or maybe just replace something that they have in it. And then we've also got a 2024 Nissan Altima. 38,000 miles on this Altima. Man, this is a big gas mileage car. So, you look at the stickers, 39 miles per gallon on the highway, which is really good. So if someone's in the market, you know, what do we get that price at? I think 21, 23, 491, maybe it is, somewhere around there. It's 21, 22, 23. So stop down, take a look at it. We just got that in, so that's exciting. You know, we get those gas mileage cars like this. A lot of people are looking for those right now, those commuter cars, and maybe, like I said, just like the pickup trucks, maybe looking to replace something that you have in the family now. But these little cars, they run forever. So if someone's looking for something like that, like I said, gets it insurance-friendly but gets amazing gas mileage, this would be a really good one to stop down and take a look at. The showroom now, we have a Chevrolet Colorado sitting in there. So if you want to stop down and see the all-new Chevy Colorado crew cab, you can stop in, take a look at it, and kind of see how the differences are. I mean, these trucks have evolved over the years. They've gotten a little bit larger and taller, it seems like, for a mid-sized pickup truck. But they're a little powerhouse, up over 300 horsepower. So, man, you can really do some pulling of a boat or a trailer or something like that. You might be getting some jobs done this early spring, you know, trying to get some stuff done around the house or farm. So check these out on our website. 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So if you wanted to, you know, schedule some service, maybe get some just some light maintenance done, something simple as an oil change and some filters checked out, or if you need some big stuff done, you know, we can schedule that right on there and kind of help you get things done and get it done and get it back to you so you can get on the road. 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Our phone number, 618-283-0381. Happy Tuesday, buddy.
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0: It's Adele and Rolling in the Deep, and it's Liz and Chris on your Tuesday.
1: Yeah, yep.
0: I'm still confused, but apparently it's Tuesday. What kind of dirt do you have today, Liz?
1: A closure for the Jonas family.
0: Uh-oh.
1: I'll explain coming up.
0: All right, that's in about 10 minutes. Now it's Alex Warren and Ordinary.
2: They say the holy water's watered down, and this town's lost its faith. 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

0: Rick Springfield and Jesse's girl, and it's Liz and Chris. It is a Tuesday morning. Time for the Tuesday Dirt. Here's Liz.
1: All right, well, Prince William has hinted that he is hoping for an invitation to Taylor Swift and Travis Kelce's upcoming wedding. Huh? In related news, one alleged guest says that single guests are not allowed to have a plus one at the ceremony.
0: Oh.
1: And this better be wrong. Tom Hardy has allegedly been fired from Mobland after upsetting his co-star Helen Mirren. Mm. Helen is said to be frustrated with Tom constantly being late, and she finds his attitude annoying. The crew say Tom is very, very arrogant, and they feel like he is purposely winding her up. That is a good show, so it better not be true. And the Jonas family has closed their Vegas restaurant, Nelly's Southern Kitchen. The family say they made the decision to close the Southern Comfort Food restaurant when the lease expired at MGM. Here's the crazy thing. Related news. Kevin's favorite dish at that restaurant are the chicken tenders because they're breaded with Captain Crunch. Not sure how I feel about that. I'm not your dirt.
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6: I'm Isaac Isringhausen, taking a look at your WPMB forecast. 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Today, we'll see mostly cloudy skies with a high of 78. Tonight, a chance of showers and thunderstorms with a low of 63. For tomorrow, Wednesday, we'll see a chance of showers and possibly a thunderstorm after 10 with a high of 80. 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
0: It's Liz and Chris. Coming up in 15 minutes, the good news and bad news about true crime.
1: Oh.
0: Mm-hmm. That's in 15 minutes. Now it's Ed Sheeran.

0: life is unpredictable, but we're not. We guarantee that the next song you hear will be one of your favorites. You can bet on it.
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0: It's the Perry, O'Sherry, and it's Liz and Chrissy. Now, we called it right all the way back on Friday, but it wasn't a tough one. Star Wars, The Mandalorian, yeah. And Grogu is the new...
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4: 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It's brought to you by Durbin's Overhead Door. 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Coming up on Saturday evening from 7 to 8 p.m. will be the morning after. 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

0: Charles Kelly and Can't Be Alone tonight, and it's Liz and Chris. Well, this makes me feel better about things. There's a concern that people who follow true crime stories learn tricks of the trade so they can become better criminals.
1: Yeah.
0: No, that's not true. Reading about or listening to stories of real-world violence does not seem to make people more creative when it comes to breaking the law. Mm. In fact, heavy consumers of true crime stories and shows are less likely to use their imaginative skills for bad purposes.
2: Huh.
0: See, this is good for me. And pretty much for everybody else who works in this building, because Liz is a true crime junkie.
1: Yeah, I am.
0: She watches 2020 and Dateline every single week. Yeah. She finds stories online about crime, reads crime books.
1: Mm-hmm.
0: She should change her last name to Crime, you know?
1: Huh.
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You had a nice break over Memorial Day weekend. It is back to work. We are playing the hits for you. Thank you for choosing us to be your workday soundtrack. 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

0: That is The Fate of Ophelia by Taylor Swift. The American Music Awards were last night. She did not win for Song of the Year on that one. Actually, Golden by K-pop Demon Hunters won for Song of the Year, which is great, right? Very excited about that. 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
4: I'm Isaac Gisringhausen taking a look at your WPMB forecast. 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Today we'll see mostly cloudy skies with a high of 78. Tonight, a chance of showers and thunderstorms with a low of 63. For tomorrow, Wednesday, we'll see a chance of showers and possibly a thunderstorm after 10 with a high of 80. 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

0: You know it well. One of his biggest hits, that is Prince's Little Red Corvette. It is a great day. We've got some great music coming up for you, getting you back in the groove of things after your long Memorial Day weekend. Thank you for making us your workday soundtrack.
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You may remember the first time you heard that one, you thought, who is that singing? 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Coming up, we've got some Alanis Morissette.

on your cigarette break. It's like 10,000 spoons when all you need is a knife. 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

0: You know that one. Some great music coming off Memorial Day weekend as we are getting you back into the groove of your workday routine. 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
4: I'm Isaac Isringhausen, taking a look at your WPMB forecast. 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Today, we'll see mostly cloudy skies with a high of 78. Tonight, a chance of showers and thunderstorms with a low of 63. For tomorrow, Wednesday, we'll see a chance of showers and possibly a thunderstorm after 10 with a high of 80. 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
6: This is severe weather season. Severe thunderstorms and tornadoes can develop rapidly. 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We'll bring you the latest forecasts from the National Weather Service and current radar reports. 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
0: Shaboozy had a great year with his song, A Bar Song, which is a great travel song, by the way. This is the follow-up to that one. This is called Good News. I think you're going to like it. Check it out.

0: So good. A Grammy Award winning song from Tracy Chapman and Fast Car. And of course, we love the Luke Combs version as well. Once a Grammy winner, we know this is a song that's going to stand the test of time. I always say that. I love music that tells stories and that captures our hearts. Some songs just never get old, and that is on the list.
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6: 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Coming up on Saturday evening from 7 to 8 p.m. will be the morning after. 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

0: great performance from Teddy Swims. That is Lose Control. Now, Teddy Swims was on the American Music Awards, apparently bringing down the house with his performance as well. It was really a great show. I'm going to have to find a recording of that and watch some highlights again. Coming up, we've got the band Fun. We Are Young.
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0: It is fun music from Bruno Mars. I just might. Some great music for the workday. I'm Andrea Jackson. We've got the latest in tech trends. One of my favorite things to follow is, of course, SpaceX. They've completed their most successful test flight of Starship, the largest and most powerful rocket yet. That may take astronauts to the moon's surface in 2028. Isn't this so fun to see this technology and what is happening with Elon Musk and what he's doing with SpaceX. Pretty amazing. That is the latest in tech trends. We will have more tomorrow, so keep it right here.
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5: I'm Isaac Isringhausen, taking a look at your WPMB forecast. 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Today, we'll see mostly cloudy skies with a high of 78. Tonight, a chance of showers and thunderstorms with a low of 63. For tomorrow, Wednesday, we'll see a chance of showers and possibly a thunderstorm after 10 with a high of 80. 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

It is What We Are Doing. You have made the right choice for your workday soundtrack. We are playing the hits right now. Miles Smith, Stargazing.

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0: much fun. That is Tiffany. I think we're alone now. Now that has got to bring back some memories for you in the music video where she was touring malls with her parents and that became a huge hit. Now, if you saw last night, the American Music Awards, Billy Idol closed the American Music Awards and brought the house down with a performance of Dancing with Myself. That was super fun to watch. He's 70 years old. He still got it. I was talking to my husband. I'm saying we are aging better these days for sure. BTS won Artist of the Year and Sabrina Carpenter's Man's Best Friend won Album of the Year. It was a great show.
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4: 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It's brought to you by Durbin's Overhead Door. 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Coming up on Saturday evening from 7 to 8 p.m. will be the morning after. 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And that's a look at our community calendar on WKRV and WP.

0: That is music from Hozier and Too Sweet. That was the song of the summer a couple of years ago. There's always that one song that sticks out. Maybe you're taking a road trip this year, traveling, going to the beach, hanging out with friends and family, and you're going to have our radio station on. There's going to be a song that we play that you think this is the anthem for the summer, right? I don't know which one it is going to be for you this year. A lot of people saying BTS and Swim. We'll see what works for you.
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0: I'm Ice Gisringhausen with News Center. We remain much the same today with our weather. We'll see mostly cloudy skies for today with a high of 78. Then we do have a chance of showers and thunderstorms for tonight and into Wednesday. We'll see a low of 63 for tonight. Meanwhile, our current forecast shows us with highs each day into the upper 70s and lows into the upper 50s to 60 for the next several days, including throughout the upcoming weekend. The Brownstown VFW hosted its 30th annual Memorial Day service on Monday morning. When giving his commander's address, VFW Commander Jebediah Smale reminded the audience why we celebrate Memorial Day.
1: Over the years, we have been involved in many wars and conflicts, and we remain grateful for those brave souls who went to war and never made it home. Some volunteered, some were drafted, but they all answered the call and paid the ultimate price. We don't know them all, but we owe them all. And that's why we are here today on Memorial Day, to take time to remember them.
0: Olivia Claycomb, the Voice of Democracy scholarship winner, read her essay that the best way that we can honor those who paid the ultimate sacrifice is by showing patriotism.
2: Having the respect for our country's fighters shows a great level of patriotism. Being prepared to do whatever our country needs shows you love our country and have the determination to want it to succeed. It shows a great level of patriotism. Another huge way to show patriotism for America is to fulfill my citizen duties. Vote, pay taxes, obey laws, serve on jury if called so, and stay involved in the community. John F. Kennedy said, "Ask not what your country can do for you, ask what you can do for your country." I believe that in this quote he is saying, take care of your country and contribute to your country.
0: Also included in the Memorial Day service was music from both the Brownstown Community Choir and the Brownstown School Band, as well as the presentation of the colors and the firing of volleys. We hear more today from City of Vandalia Administrator Letitia Pasley on progress with a new water treatment plant for the City of Vandalia. Speaking on our podcast talking about Vandalia, Pasley says construction is moving well, and she reminds us just how long it's been in the works to replace the new water treatment plant that's been in operation for 70 years.
3: I believe we started talking about this in 2015 or 2016. I think this might be our third engineer that we've talked about it with, maybe just the second. We actually secured the rural development funding, which was a $14 million grant, or $14.1 million loan, and a $4 million grant from rural development in 2019. And then, unfortunately, COVID hit stalled the process.
0: And she says there's little more involved in getting this up and going, including getting the new water to the water treatment plant when it's ready to go.
3: Not just the water plant itself. I mean, we're having to run a new water, raw water main from the lake, which starts out at Thrill Hill, comes down the old Vandalia Rail, cuts across there behind Rural King. So that's the path it's taken. And then there will also be a pressure reducing station installed at a later time. That's all being done by Camex Incorporated. Grunlow Building is the one who's doing the water plant itself. But then now we're to the point we're going to have to look at the lake intake and the pumps and the building and so forth. So that could be something in addition to, of course, what we've talked about forever, the river intake, that will eventually be addressed down the road.
0: You can check out the full podcast on our website, VandaliaRadio.com, underneath the podcast tab. Democrats and electoral rights groups want progress on legislation in Springfield that would give people in prison across the state the ability to vote just weeks after being convicted of a felony or lesser crime. Some in favor of the bill cite the Illinois Constitution, which says an incarcerated person must have their right to vote restored by the completion of their sentence, leaving room for the legislator to decide when before release that is. Stevie Valks, executive director of Chicago Votes, defended the legislation to skeptical lawmakers.
4: This will restore voting rights to roughly 55,000 people in Illinois.
0: House Minority Floor Leader Representative Patrick Windhouse critically questioned the proposal.
5: And I think there are some concerns having the same rights as those who were the victims in the cases for which they're serving these sentences.
0: Though the bill has not moved in the legislature, aside from an informative hearing, proponents said they are requesting the legislator to consider placing the text within a larger, ominous package, which means that the bill could pass without being put through the regular legislative process. The appointment of Illinois Department of Human Services Secretary DeLuz Quintiero is drawing renewed criticism from Republican lawmakers and voter integrity advocates who argue unresolved questions surrounding voter registration mailers should have received greater scrutiny before her confirmation. Among the most outspoken critics is State Senator Steve McClure, who publicly opposed Quintiero's appointment and pointed to concerns regarding the IDHS mailings sent through public benefits programs.
6: One of the main concerns is the fact that we discovered about a year and a half ago that DHS has been mailing non-citizens who are applying for state benefits forms to register to vote that are already pre-filled out to the county clerks.
0: McClure further argued that county election officials may lack the ability to independently verify citizenship status.
6: And the Democrats changed the laws in our state so that you can no longer verify whether someone is a citizen.
0: McClure said the concerns were raised over a year ago and again during the confirmation process, but he said DHS acknowledged the issue and never followed up with him. We'll have obituary information coming up.
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8: 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I knew Bob was such a grill master.
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0: 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We'll have sports up next.
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0: In sports, the Brownstown San Elmo Bombers scored at least one run in all four innings played to come away with an 18-3 win over the Ramsey Mulberry Grove Rams in the IHSA Class 1A Regional Quarterfinals. Zayden Gillespie went 1-for-3 with an RBI and 3 runs scored. Calvin Velker was 3-for-3 with 3 RBI and 3 runs scored. Lucas Powell 3-for-3 with 2 RBI and a run scored. Logan Latch earned the win. He went 2 1/3 innings, allowed 2 runs on 2 hits with 3 walks and 3 strikeouts, as the Bombers are now 10-11 on the season. They advance to the regional semifinals, where they will take on the host Morrisonville Lincolnwood Mohawks on Wednesday. For the Rams, Max Rice went 1-for-2. Zion Morrison went 1-for-3. Rice took the loss. He went 1 2/3 innings, allowed 11 runs on 6 hits with 1 walk, 1 strikeout and 2 walks, as the Rams finished their season with a record of 0-21. South Central's bottom of the order came through offensively late in the game, while CHBC struggled with errors late, as the pitcher's duel between the two teams turned into a 5-1 win for the Cougars over the Bobcats in the quarterfinal game of the North Clay 1A Regional on Monday. Luke Shoemate went 1-for-3 with an RBI and a run scored. Sebastian Kruger went 2-for-2 with an RBI and 2 runs scored. Colton Tockstein earned the win. He went 7 innings, allowed 2 runs on 1 hit with 9 strikeouts and 3 walks, as the Cougars moved to 9-21 on the season. They advanced to the semifinals on Wednesday, where they will play the regional host North Clay at 4 p.m. in Louisville. For the Bobcats, Connor Vaughn went 1-for-2 with an RBI. Clive Schlosser was 1-for-2 with the run scored. Schlosser took the loss. He went 5 2/3 innings, allowed 3 runs on 3 hits with 8 strikeouts and 5 walks, as the Bobcats finished their season with a record of 9-15. Fayette County Freedom 10U Clay took the title of Fayette County Freedom 10U softball tournament held this weekend at Shed Field in Vandalia. Freedom 10U picked up a dominant 13-1 win over the Effingham Flame to open up pool play before getting another big win 14-3 over the Liberty Rebels. Freedom 10U kept their big play going in the bracket play, matching up with the Effingham Flame, and got another big win 11-2 to earn their spot in the championship game, where they beat the Midwest Swing 7-3 to claim the championship. Freedom 10U Clay is now 14-6 on the season. We'll have your forecast coming up.
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0: Forecast for today, we'll see mostly cloudy skies with a high of 78. Tonight, a chance of showers and thunderstorms with a low of 63. For tomorrow, Wednesday, we'll see a chance of showers and thunderstorms with a high of 80.
21: 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This will be the opening weekend for Charter's Patio in downtown Vandalia. Coming up on Saturday evening from 7 to 8 p.m. will be the morning after. Then from 8:30 to 10 p.m. on Saturday will be 1973, the music of Journey. Again, that is coming up this weekend, Charter's Patio in downtown Vandalia. 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And that's a look at our community calendar on WKRV and WPMB.

0: favorites. That is Eddie Money. Take me home tonight. And listen, do you not want to be that annoying coworker? The main thing you have to watch out for is don't micromanage your coworkers, right? 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And I live in a world where there's very talented people. And I always say you cannot micromanage talent, right? You just got to let them do what they do. So if you're in management or you're having a little friction at the office, kind of look in the mirror. Are you starting to micromanage? That is a big no-no.
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You could talk about some great music, some great road trip music for the summer. Love this one. This is Morgan Wallen, Post Malone. I had some help. Enjoy.

0: You know that one well from the Red Hot Chili Peppers. What a classic. You know what else is a classic is shopping at Target during the summer, right? So they have reimagined their shopping carts. Those are going to roll out nationwide. They're going to be smoother with better handles, increased shopping space, and a larger cup holder. Because, yeah, I'm like you. A lot of people are carrying around their drinks these days as you are running your errands. You have a big Stanley or something. Well, Target is realizing this, and they're going to make your shopping even better. So, hey, like me and you, we're going to be organizing this summer. That's going to make it kind of fun to go shopping.
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good. That is music from Taylor Swift and Opalite. Now, Swift did not make an appearance at the American Music Awards last night. She is busy taking some time off after that Eras tour. You can't blame her. And she's getting ready to get married, planning a wedding. How exciting.

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5: I'm Isaac Gisringhausen, taking a look at your WPMB forecast. 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Today, we'll see mostly cloudy skies with a high of 78. Tonight, a chance of showers and thunderstorms with a low of 63. For tomorrow, Wednesday, we'll see a chance of showers and possibly a thunderstorm after 10 with a high of 80. 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
0: We are playing some great music, the right songs at the right time for the workday, and the music that everybody at the office can agree on. This is Olivia Dean.

0: 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After all, these are your favorite songs, right? Don't worry, we'll keep them coming, because we got you covered.
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0: You know that one, Billy Joel and My Life. His daughter Alexa has talked about his health in recent weeks, really in months, saying that he's doing really well. He is doing a lot of physical therapy and trying to get better these days. He is the piano man. I got to see him at Madison Square Garden many moons ago. It was a memorable performance, and I love seeing artists like this because they are legends.
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9: 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It's brought to you by Durbin's Overhead Door. This will be the opening weekend for Charter's Patio in downtown Vandalia. Coming up on Saturday evening from 7 to 8 p.m. will be the morning after. Then from 8:30 to 10 p.m. on Saturday will be 1973, the Music of Journey. Again, that is coming up this weekend, Charter's Patio in downtown Vandalia. 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

What a great performance. That is Bruno Mars with Lady Gaga, a Grammy Award winning song, Die with a Smile. And if you see Bruno Mars in concert for the Romantic Tour, that was one of the highlights for me when he sat down at the piano, played this song, just he and the piano, a great vocal, great performance, great song. Everything about it was a Grammy Award winning performance.

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the Jonas Brothers and Sucker. Nick Jonas of the Jonas Brothers recently revealed that the classic Disney film The Lion King still makes him cry when he watched it recently with his four-year-old daughter, Amalti. Well, I don't blame him. The Lion King, that is a classic and very emotional. A lot of very emotional parts in that. I'm Carl Southcott on this Tuesday with Taylor Swift and the fate of Ophelia.

life is unpredictable, but we're not. We guarantee that the next song you hear will be one of your favorites. You can bet on it. From Vandalia, this is WPMB. Yeah.

0: 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It makes you healthier. It makes you more satisfied with life in general. It makes you less stressed about work and that stuff. And going on a trip together improves the bond between the two of you.
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2: I'm Isaac Isringhausen, taking a look at your WPMB forecast for today. 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Today we'll see mostly cloudy skies with a high of 78. Tonight, a chance of showers and thunderstorms with a low of 63. For tomorrow, Wednesday, we'll see a chance of showers and possibly a thunderstorm after 10 with a high of 80. 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
4: This is severe weather season. Severe thunderstorms and tornadoes can develop rapidly, and WKRV and WPMB will keep you informed when severe weather is a possibility. When storms are in the area, we're your source for weather information round the clock. We'll bring you the latest forecasts from the National Weather Service and current radar reports. 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

0: That is Dan Hartman, I Can Dream About You. People can find you attractive without even necessarily seeing you first. Men with deeper voices, for example, they're perceived as a little more dominant and attractive due to the association with higher testosterone with that. Women with higher pitched voices, they're frequently viewed as younger, maybe more feminine by male listeners. These vocal cues, they can influence attraction even before a person sees the individual speaking.
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6: 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Then from 8:30 to 10 p.m. on Saturday will be 1973, the Music of Journey. 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

0: Biebs, Justin Bieber, and a song doing pretty well for him right now. That is Daisies. Justin Bieber also very well received from his performance recently at Coachella.
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That is Three Doors Down and Here Without You. I'm Carl Southcott. Fans of Phil Collins, well, they ought to be kind of encouraged after 3 years of a lot of physical challenges. The word is Phil Collins is feeling a little better these days. Hey, always good to hear. It's Genesis and that's

0: That is Olivia Dean in Man I Need. Stranger Things star David Harbour is a late addition to the coming film, John Rambo. Now, John Rambo is an origin story that takes place before the events of First Blood, the Sylvester Stallone starring movie that kicked off the entire Rambo franchise. John Rambo stars Noah Centineo as a younger version of Stallone's John Rambo. In a key role, Harbour is playing Major Troutman. You might recall Rambo's commanding officer, a character played by actor Richard Crenna. I always loved Richard Crenna, going all the way back to the 80s. 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
3: I'm Isaac Isringhausen, taking a look at your WPMB forecast. 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Today, we'll see mostly cloudy skies with a high of 78. Tonight, a chance of showers and thunderstorms with a low of 63. For tomorrow, Wednesday, we'll see a chance of showers and possibly a thunderstorm after 10 with a high of 80. 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

0: I've got. That is Benson Boone and Beautiful Things.
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That was what you would call a monster hit for the police. That's Every Breath You Take. I'm Carl Southcott. Pay some close attention to your phone when you happen to be getting your coffee. It turns out most phones are actually lost at coffee shops, followed by bars and the office. It's Bruno Mars, and I just might.

0: It is UB40 and Red Red Wine. It is that time for the hash for today. 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
5: I'm Isaac Isringhausen, taking a look at your WPMB forecast. 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Today, we'll see mostly cloudy skies with a high of 78. Tonight, a chance of showers and thunderstorms with a low of 63. For tomorrow, Wednesday, we'll see a chance of showers and possibly a thunderstorm after 10 with a high of 80. 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
7: This is severe weather season. Severe thunderstorms and tornadoes can develop rapidly. At WKRV and WPME, we'll keep you informed when severe weather is a possibility. 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We'll bring you the latest forecasts from the National Weather Service and current radar reports. 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
6: 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Coming up on Saturday evening from 7 to 8 p.m. will be the morning after. 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

Bon Jovi and You Give Love a Bad Name. I'm Carl Southcott wishing a happy birthday today to actress Helena Bonham Carter, rock singer Stevie Nicks, reality star Scott Disick, Hank Williams Jr., Lenny Kravitz, rapper Lauryn Hill, actor and South Park co-creator Matt Stone, actress Pam Grier. If it's your birthday, have a happy one, right? It's Avicii and Wake Me Up.

0: The Academy Award-winning song from K-pop Demon Hunters, that is Hunter X and Golden. 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
4: I'm Isaac Isringhausen, taking a look at your WPMB forecast. 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Tonight, we have a 20% chance of showers and thunderstorms with a low of 63. Tomorrow, Wednesday, a chance of showers with thunderstorms possible after 10 with a high of 80. Wednesday night, we'll see mostly clear skies with a low of 62. 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

0: Skull and the Gang and Celebration. Some people get super excited by bad weather, like a snowstorm. They're called weather junkies. Mental health researchers say it's invigorating for them, and it's challenging. They want to go out, they want to explore it, whether it's snow, wind, driving rain. It's exciting for them. I've got a good friend who's a weather junkie, and more than that, he's become a meteorologist for real, a broadcaster, a weather dude, and sometimes he's even a storm chaser. I mean, talk about an enthusiast.
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8: 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It's brought to you by Durbin's Overhead Door. 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Coming up on Saturday evening from 7 to 8 p.m. will be the morning after. 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Again, that is coming up this weekend, Charter's Patio in downtown Vandalia. 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And that's a look at our community calendar on WKRV and WP.

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0: That is Benson Boone, and sorry I'm here for someone else.
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0: When you hear your favorite songs on the radio, one after another, it's not coincidence or happenstance. It's strategically planned music programmed by real human beings. Why do we do it?
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0: That is Matchbox 20 and on. Well, airlines are cracking down on what's being called seat squatting, warning passengers could be removed from flights for engaging in this. Seat squatting is prompting airlines to take a much tougher stance, with some warning that passengers who refuse to sit in their assigned seats could now face removal from the plane itself. The practice where travelers take seats that are not theirs, often hoping no one will challenge them, has become increasingly common, apparently, and is now drawing attention from both airlines and frustrated passengers. Well, yeah, I could see that. 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
5: I'm Isaac Isringhausen, taking a look at your WPMB forecast. 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Tonight, we have a 20% chance of showers and thunderstorms with a low of 63. Tomorrow, Wednesday, a chance of showers with thunderstorms possible after 10 with a high of 80. Wednesday night, we'll see mostly clear skies with a low of 62. 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

Just last week, big honor for Miley Cyrus. She received her star on the Hollywood Walk of Fame. She says, "My name is laid in gold and pink terrazzo." Congratulations. Here's Miley and flowers.

0: That is Justin Bieber and Intentions. A sense of humor really can help your career. In one study, nearly 9 in 10 personnel directors said they thought those with a sense of humor did a better job, and almost all CEOs polled preferred employees with a sense of humor. Management studies also seem to show that people with a good sense of humor are promoted faster and go further in corporations.
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